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1: From CBC News, The World This Hour, I'm Mike Wise. The U.S. military launched a new round of attacks against Iran. Reports say the military targeted air defense systems, surface-to-air missiles, and drone launch sites. It was in response to Iranian attacks on three merchant ships in the Strait of Hormuz. Iran is calling the new strikes a breach of the recent deal to end hostilities in the region. U.S. prosecutors say 24 people have been arrested around the world tied to organized crime groups based in India. Three of the arrests were made by police in Canada. RCMP Commissioner Michael Duhem says the criminals inflicted pain on communities across the globe.
2: Some of the most cruel and wide-reaching criminals whose crimes range from kidnapping to extortion to murder to shootings to arson to drug trafficking and many others. These groups are known to prey on the less fortunate to carry out the criminal activities.
1: They are related to the killing of Canadian Hardeep Singh Nijjar, a prominent Sikh leader. His murder outside a Sikh temple in British Columbia sparked a diplomatic row between Canada and India in 2023. The U.S. has indicted a total of 37 suspects, all connected to a criminal network run by Indian gangster Lawrence Bishnoi. Rogers Sports and Media is taking six of its radio stations off the air. It's shutting down both its Sportsnet and news radio stations in Vancouver and Calgary, along with its news radio stations in Kitchener and Halifax. The closure affects about 80 jobs. Nearly half of the rural municipalities and six First Nations in Manitoba are under local states of emergency. Multiple rounds of thunderstorms and heavy rain has caused overland flooding, infrastructure damage, and destroyed crops. Karen Pauls reports.
3: Roads washed out, a hospital flooded. Last week, parts of western Manitoba got up to 2 months' worth of rain in just hours. Lance Jacobson is the mayor of Swan River.
4: Anger and tensions are starting to build up here because there's just too much bureaucracy holding people back to help individuals in our community.
3: One of the main hospitals in the region had to evacuate patients because of flooding. Dauphin pharmacist Barrett Precision says everyone is chipping in to help, using helicopters, boats, even drones.
5: Doing whatever we can to get people medications in urgent times.
3: Brandon Mayor Jeff Fawcett says crews are building up dikes along the Assiniboine River in Manitoba's second biggest city.
6: The crest is probably likely on Sunday.
3: The military is assessing the hardest hit areas, but so far hasn't said what role it can play. Karen Pauls, CBC News, Winnipeg.
1: NATO leaders are pledging tens of billions of dollars in new military contracts. The arms deals are being announced at the NATO summit in Ankara, Turkey. The projects are spurred by pressure from the U.S. to increase spending on Europe's defense. Prime Minister Mark Carney says Ottawa's latest procurement of submarines from a German-Norwegian company contribute to that goal.
7: We made the right decision for Canada. We made the right decision for NATO. We have an opportunity of intense interoperability. Are fulfilling our increased responsibilities in the Arctic, down through into the Baltic.
1: Canadian officials say the country is on track to meet a spending promise of 5% of GDP on defense by 2035. Reform UK leader Nigel Farage is quitting Parliament amid an investigation into his finances, but the populist politician says he will run for re-election in the same riding. Farage was facing a parliamentary probe over gifts he received but did not declare. His resignation automatically freezes that. Farage says a by-election means people will be the judge of his actions.
8: It's a chance to stick two fingers up to the entire establishment, to frankly tell them where to go. I've done nothing wrong.
1: The investigation can resume if Farage...

0: Is reelected, critics say it's a maneuver aimed at delaying scrutiny of his ethical conduct. And that's your World This Hour for CBC News. I'm Mike Wise.
1: Gotta love techno.

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1: This is what KLF is about. Also known as the Justin.

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1: From CBC News, The World This Hour, I'm Mike Wise. The U.S. military is launching a new round of strikes against Iran, coming on the same day as the funeral for its supreme leader, Ayatollah Ali Khamenei. Reports say the attacks are targeting air defense systems, surface-to-air missiles, anti-ship missiles, and drone launch sites. Military officials say the strikes are in response to Iranian attacks on three merchant ships in the Strait of Hormuz. Iran's foreign ministry is condemning the U.S. move, saying it violates the recent deal to end hostilities in the region. A massive international crackdown on organized crime has led to charges against 37 people across Canada, the U.S., and Europe. All are accused of working for gangs based in India. Lawrence Bishnoi, the leader of the notorious Bishnoi gang, is among those charged. Caroline Bargu has more.
2: Shootings, murders, kidnappings.
3: This is how U.S. authorities say three transnational Indian crime syndicates have been terrorizing and extorting members of their diaspora around the world. The Lawrence Bishnoi gang, the Jagu Bangwal Poria organized crime group, and the Ravinder Singh Danda gang, whose leader is a Canadian now facing a minimum penalty of life in prison for running a drug trafficking operation, says Assistant U.S. Attorney for California Bill Asaley.
2: We will use the full weight and power to identify, target, and dismantle these organized crime groups.
3: Mike Duhem is the commissioner of the RCMP.
4: All these individuals played a significant leadership role in directing criminal activities impacting multiple countries.
3: Bishnoi has been behind bars in India since 2015, and authorities say was still able to direct the targeted assassination of prominent Sikh activist Hardeep Singh Nijjar outside a Gurdwara, a Sikh place of worship, in Surrey in the summer of 2023. Caroline Bargut, CBC News, Vancouver.
1: Two Prince Edward Island paramedics and a patient died in a collision in New Brunswick this morning. Police say the ambulance they were traveling in collided head-on with a transport truck. It happened near the Confederation Bridge. PEI Premier Rob Lance calls it a heartbreaking tragedy and says the news has left the entire province in shock and mourning. Several radio stations across the country shut down without warning today. The news and sports outlets all belong to telecom giant Rogers. Anissa Dari reports.
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6: Owner Rogers shutting down news radio stations in both cities as well, and closing news stations in Kitchener and Halifax. In Calgary, the station's already broadcasting dead air before lunchtime. Rogers is still operating dozens of radio stations in other Canadian cities, but in a statement, the company said it closed the Sportsnet and news stations because of declining audience and revenue trends. The company also said 80 people lost jobs connected to the radio station's closing. That's out of a total of 230 jobs cut by Rogers Sports and Media overall on Tuesday. Just a day after the company completed a deal worth more than $4.3 billion to take full ownership of the Toronto Maple Leafs and Raptors. Anis Hidari, CBC News, Calgary.
1: Canada's first commercial rocket launch pad hasn't opened yet, but it has already signed up a big customer. Germany's ISAR Aerospace signed a 10-year deal to use the site to deliver satellites into orbit. It already launches its two-stage rockets from a site in Norway. The spaceport will open in Canso, Nova Scotia later this year. ISAR hopes to launch up to 40 rockets a year by 2029. And Kyle Lowry returned to the Toronto Raptors today, but just to call it quits. He signed a one-day contract with the team he led to an NBA championship in 2019, and it was all so that he could retire in Toronto.
8: Words can't really describe it. I always said that, I would retire a Toronto Raptor, and that was everything. This place is, I call it home, I mean it.
1: The Raptors will also retire his iconic number 7 this season. And that is your World This Hour for CBC News. I'm Mike Wise.
9: Hi, everyone. It's Maria Recruit here from All Things Real Estate, and I know you're all so anxious for this wonderful show and my wonderful guest. We're going to be talking about how to buy real estate with no money down. Okay, before you take a deep breath and you think it's not possible, yes, it is. It is very much possible, and I've met a number of investors, including myself, who have been able to do that. But it's my pleasure to invite from Edmonton,

0: Alberta, Canada, Sherilyn Milsom. And she's going to be talking about how she's been able to do it. She's a pro at this. I'm not a pro. I've just done this a couple of times, but she's the pro. So I'm so happy to have Sherilyn with us. Hi, how are you doing? Welcome back.
1: Fine. Thanks. Yes. How are you doing?
0: I'm very well, thank you. The weather here is beautiful. I don't know what it's like over there. What is it, sunny and bright or?
1: It's cloudy, but it's warm. So I'll take it.
0: Sure. Yeah, yeah. I'm actually adding stuff. I have a beautiful garden now because of coronavirus. My business has slowed down because I've got both long and short-term rentals. And so I've been out there cooking in the kitchen and outside working on my garden. And I've actually added plants now in August and September that will grow because we don't get frost until maybe end of October, November, December. But it's a little bit longer growing season than you have out there in Edmonton. That's just So we still have beautiful sunny days ahead for us. But anyways, I'm so happy to have you here. And I really want you to share all that you know about and what you've been able to do. So please, you have the floor, Sherilyn.
1: Thank you so much. Yeah, the no money down thing, that's part of it. But a bigger part for a lot of people is no mortgage qualification. So this is a way to get houses regardless of your financial situation. It doesn't matter if you can't qualify for a mortgage. It doesn't matter if you have no money down. You can still buy a house using this method. And let me just go through my notes here, make sure I'm getting everything. So I haven't qualified for a mortgage. I haven't tried to qualify for a mortgage since 2016. All of the properties I've bought since 2016 have all been using this, and it's been with little to no money down and with no mortgage qualification. And the big deal for me with that is that because it's no money down, I don't need to get a money partner. I don't need to get a joint venture partner or an RSP mortgage or anything. It's strictly me on the property. I don't have anyone to answer to. And I kind of like that.
0: I love it.
1: I like having total control and not having to report to anybody. That's my thing. Yeah. So, no money down, you can do this forever. Yeah. So the other big thing about this buying strategy is that it creates a win-win. So I get to add the property to my portfolio. I get to benefit from the mortgage pay down, from the rental income, from all of that stuff. And the return on investment is nearly infinite because I'm putting little to no money down. So that is huge. You know, you make $10,000 on a property that you've put nothing into. That's an infinite ROI. And I kind of like that too.
0: I love it. And you know what? It's getting harder and harder to get any type of mortgages from the bank. Actually, my last two deals, I had to go to private mortgage holders through my mortgage broker, of course. I'm not just going to go with anybody. It's too dangerous now, you know. But you know, I have a question for you. I know everyone in Ontario want to know. This is a very hot market. Where do we find these deals? I mean, this is what I've been trying to do for years. I've got to learn your secret. I've got to take your master class.
1: Well, it is more difficult to find deals in a hot market where people are willing to do this because, and I'll get more into this later, because they do stay on the mortgage. So, and some people just want off of it. Mm-hmm. But there are a couple things that work in any market, and that is A, you've got people who are don't want to deal with a realtor, don't want to have any showing. It was a rising market here. It wasn't a boom or anything, but it was a rising market. But this couple had a lot of pets and a lot of clutter, and they knew they would never be able to have the property show well while they were in it, and their new house was almost ready, and they didn't want two mortgage payments, and they just decided, let's try this. Yeah. And why it worked, even though it was a rising market and I was paying basically almost full market value, less what they would have had deducted for mortgage payments mortgage prepayment penalty, mm-hmm. and realtor's fees. So other than what they would have paid anyway, I pretty much paid full market value. but they were leaving a ton of equity in the property. They left over $100,000 of equity in the property that they would get later when I cashed them out down the road a few years later. Okay. And

0: wish this was my deal. One of my students, actually, because I've been teaching this for years, and one of my students did a deal on, it was a package deal of, I think, 3 fourplexes sold as a package. So it fell into the more commercial residential area. And yeah, he did this on that and got these. So he got 12 units. Oh, I wish it was my deal. Back to the win-win. The thing is that yes, I get the property. I get it for no mortgage qualification. I get it for little to no money down. But the seller wins too, because you've got a whole lot of situations where people need to just be able to walk away from the property at their convenience without a lot of fuss. So let me give you a few examples. The one was the clutter. That was a really good one. But and remember, they've got no mortgage prepayment penalties and no realtor's commissions. Mm-hmm. And we recommend I'm sorry, I was excited.
1: Well, listen, I'm excited listening. So take your time, because we can do another show on this. 1, 2, 3, 4 more shows. We don't have to rush through this at all. I love these stories. And you know what? We need to hear these stories because, you know, Sherilyn, I actually have a property that I'm looking at that is half residential, half commercial, right?
0: Oh, yeah.
1: And they're in a little town, and they're over asking. He spent too much money on it. The business didn't go well. And the daughter's living in there now, but they're trying to sell it for a high price. So I'll probably have to touch base with you and find out how maybe I'd be able to work a deal out. But I'd have to go through the agent, I guess, or leave a note and say, hey, you know, I'm interested in this. See, the agents, when they get involved, they want to make their money, right?
0: Of course.
1: So how do you handle that then?
0: And it is possible to work through the seller's agent. That is definitely possible. Okay. It's a bit more technical, so I don't really want to touch on that today.
1: Okay.
0: That's a really good example of a type of property where the seller might need this sort of strategy that's a little more creative, because it is not easy to get financing on combination properties.
1: Yes.
0: So when you've got the mixed residential commercial in the same property, it is difficult to get a mortgage. So being able to offer seller financing, which is how this all works, that is a way where they can broaden their buyer pool or just talk right to you and get it done. Yeah. So, and the breaking the mortgage, that is a huge deal, because you look at how low the interest rates are now. Mm-hmm. And so if you've signed into a mortgage, let's say your mortgage was 4%, and you've signed into this locked-in 4% mortgage. Well, now the mortgage rates are 2%. Mm-hmm. So you're looking at not just a 3 months interest penalty to break that mortgage. You're looking at an interest rate differential penalty. And I had to pay one of those once. It was $16,000.
1: Yeah. I've done that too. I've done that too. But you know, I was able to pull a deal off with that. Would you believe it? Listen to what I did. I'm always trying to make a deal, just like you, Sherilyn. So when that happened, it was about $20,000. I said, do you mind? Can you take half of that penalty and put it towards my next purchase that I'm going to be financing through you? And they said, yeah, they would do it. So I was able to, I was very lucky, but I used them again for another property. Otherwise, I would have never gotten that, right?
0: The funny thing is, we weren't breaking the mortgage in this. We were trying to refinance and make the mortgage bigger.
1: Yes.
0: So why they decided, oh no, we just want that $16,000 penalty. We don't care that you're actually making the mortgage bigger and we'll make more money from you in the long run. So anyway, that's a whole other story. But if you're a seller and you're facing a $20,000 penalty to break your mortgage, then even in a rising, booming market, this might be the way to go, because you don't have to break your mortgage.
1: Yes, I love it. I love it.
0: And the other thing that where the seller wins is that we close whenever they want. So these people that I mentioned who had, they were getting possession of their other house right away, and they were looking at the possibility of paying 2 mortgage payments because, okay, they move into the new house, they're paying mortgage on that, and now the other one's vacant. And they couldn't afford that. So there's lots of reasons why people would want to do this, regardless of what the market is doing. And of course, sometimes people have credit issues, and especially now with this COVID crisis, there's a lot of people who still have reduced hours who might not be able to make their payments, and they're facing the possibility of foreclosure, which ruins your credit for 7 years. So there's a lot of reasons why people would want to do it, and it would be of benefit to the seller to do. So yeah, it's not necessarily about, oh, it's a rising market, I've got a big buyer pool. It's sometimes about, I need to sell now. So and now, where and when it works, it's always better that you that you're in a place with a diversified economy. I mean, it's you're following the same real estate fundamentals as just regular purchasing. One difference is when I'm doing a conventional purchase, I personally focus on legally suited houses. So they've got a basement suite or a garage suite or whatever, a granny flat. That's my focus because I love the cash flow. So that's when I'm getting a mortgage and buying conventionally. So with this strategy where I'm just taking over the property, I'll buy anything that is, well, I call it plain vanilla, because it's got to be something that that is going to have a big buyer pool or a big rental pool. And I, of course, I also want it to cash flow. I don't want to be negative if possible. But yeah, I'm open to all sorts of houses because of the way I'm buying them.
1: Yeah,
0: but it's got to be a solid economy, diversified, and it doesn't really matter if the economy is flat or booming or whatever, but it's just got to have a solid fundamental base to it. That's really important. And then the timing doesn't really matter, because this strategy works in a flat market. It works amazingly well. It can even work in a falling market. That's a little more complicated. It does definitely work in a rising market. But as we mentioned, it's a little harder to find the sellers in that case, but they're always out there.
1: I mean, I'm sure they're hiding. So how do you, the next question I know my association members are going to ask is, how do you find these people that are selling their properties that are in trouble? How do you market that?
0: There are a lot of ways to market it. I mean, I have a Facebook page, and so it's a We Buy Houses Facebook page. And of course, my website. That's the primary focus of my search engine optimization, the SEO, is on the We Buy Houses side of it. And my website pops up, you know, page one or something of Google. So that's all good. But it takes a while to get there, of course. The other thing is you've got people who put yard signs out. I'm not a yard sign person. The messy, Sharpie market. We buy houses cash. Works. It's not my approach, but there are tons of people who do that. I have colleagues who have more professional signs posted in various areas that they're targeting. So professionally printed, and they, some of them even rent cheap billboard space. You can also just phone for sale by owner ads. There's lots of ways to do it. But yeah, just from our website and our Facebook page, we get several inquiries. It's just an ongoing thing. So it's, but to get started, a lot of times you're phoning the FSBO ads. And I just realized we haven't really said what this is yet. So
1: it's how to buy a house with no money down.
0: That's right. That's all I care about.
1: Everybody, that's all people want to know. Whatever way it is, we'll learn.
0: So what it is, we call it an agreement for sale. It's also called an agreement to purchase. It's called an agreement for purchase and sale. In the States, I know a lot of people call it getting the deed. So there's all kinds of names for it. But what it boils down to is you're buying with a regular purchase agreement that has either built-in or an extra page that covers the financing details. And then this agreement for sale document is kind of like a mortgage between the buyer and the seller. So, you know, when you buy conventionally, you do up your purchase agreement and you both sign that, then you send it off to the lawyer, you get the bank mortgage. And when you go to the lawyer's office, you sign this big, thick 40-page document. That's the mortgage document. This is the same sort of idea. The only difference is it's seller financing. It's an agreement between the buyer and the seller. And now the seller may have an underlying mortgage, and the payments may match what that underlying mortgage is, but you're not assuming from the bank, you're not dealing with the bank, you're dealing directly with the seller. And it's as I said, it's not assuming the mortgage. It's a very important distinction.
1: I have a question.
0: Sure.
1: So So you're signing this purchase and sale agreement. We call it purchase and sale over here, right? So you take it to your lawyer. Of course, it's all done through a lawyer. But so suppose the seller wants to stay there. I mean, is it that the seller has to leave, or you can do a rent to own? Or okay. I'm jumping ahead, but I kind of figured. Okay, go to it.
0: Okay, I'll cover that because that's an important point. There are some people who, you know, they're running into trouble and they'd say, well, I want to sell it to you, but then I want to rent it or rent to own it back from you. Mm-hmm. Well, the problem is that rent is more expensive than a mortgage payment.
1: Yes.
0: If they can't afford the mortgage payment on that property, they can't afford to rent it from you.
1: Exactly.
0: So, now, that being said, I have done it where... You think it's funny, 'cause your mom and know that you're out. Where we did this agreement for sale and we put the tenant rent from us for 2 months. Mm-hmm. And that was all written. We even wrote that in as terms in the purchase agreement. So our possession date was July 1st and we would obtain vacant possession. And she would be allowed to stay there. We would obtain vacant possession on whatever it was, August 15th, I can't remember.
1: Yeah.
0: But because she couldn't afford her next payment, her husband had died, and I don't think, I think they were past the age where most people can afford life insurance. So mm-hmm. she needed out, she couldn't make her payment, but she also needed to find another place to live. So, you know, there's all kinds of ways that you can be creative to find us, and that's what I like to say is we're solution providers. Yeah. We are solving the seller's real estate problems. And that's one of the things that excites me most about this strategy is that you can make money, of course, but we help people. That's how we make our money, is by helping people with their real estate problems and getting out of tight situations. That's most of our clients I call them clients, but the sellers, most of them are either can't afford their next payment. Like for instance, divorce. We had another client who they had perfect credit. Everything was wonderful, except they were getting divorced. The husband had already moved out. So now they're paying rent and a mortgage. Mm-hmm. The wife is in the property and she realized, I can't make my next payment. I want to keep my credit high because her credit score was over 700. She didn't want to mess around with that. And she decided, I need a solution now. Mm-hmm. I need out now. Mm-hmm. So in that case, she walked away from, it was almost $50,000 in equity that she gave up, that we got free equity when we bought this property, because she needed out now. She needed a solution now. So it's works out great for everybody. She got her credit saved. They were getting divorced. They were just going to fight about the equity anyway.
1: That's right. They'll end up giving it to the lawyer anyways, Cheryl.
0: That's exactly right. That's what, they were so smart about this. They knew it was pretty much wasted anyway. So why not give it to me and have a solution to their issue? And it was, and the husband, of course, he had to sign everything too. He was 100% on board.
1: Wow.
0: Because this was a solution for them. It stopped the stress. It stopped the worry. It was the right answer for them. And that's the case with a lot of our clients. So in that, it doesn't matter what the market's doing. It matters what's happening in that person's life.
1: That's a really good point, because we don't think about that, right? I mean, and basically the ones that are able, I belong to this group in the United States that are buying notes that mortgages are called notes in the United States. That was something new I learned. And he has to actually get in touch with the heirs. And some of them don't even know about the property. So he's a solution. He's supplying a solution to them, and they can make some money. Some of them don't want anything at all. But I'm interested to know. So in this situation, strategy, she obviously saw your ad. She came to you and said, "Can you do something for me?" Because that's how they ask.
0: Yeah.
1: So you were able to, she was able to stay there for another month, or you paid her out or whatever. So can you tell us the steps that you went through, and like, she's holding the mortgage now? Is that my understanding? Her and her husband are holding the mortgage, or explain to me how that works.
0: Well, yes, the mortgage and title stay in the seller's names. Okay. So they maintain legal ownership, which is the title, mm-hmm. and because you have to keep the title if you're staying on a mortgage. That's the way it works. You can't hand over title and keep the mortgage in your name. So they keep both. But that's good because they have, because the title's still in their name, they have the security that if I don't do what I say I'm going to do and I don't take care of the property and pay for the property, then it just easily reverts to them. So that's the security for them, is they get to keep their name on title. But beneficial ownership or operational ownership, the legal term is beneficial ownership, and that goes to me. That means that I have total control of the property. We get a irrevocable power of attorney signed by the sellers, granting us total control of the property to show it, to renovate it, to sell it, to handle all the mortgage details, to do everything. So we get that irrevocable power of attorney in addition to having the piece of paper that says, yes, we have beneficial ownership. But that one piece of paper that's the irrevocable power of attorney, that's the one that speaks to the bank and the tax company or tax company. You know what I mean.
1: But this, I have to ask you a question now. So in other words, but you pay directly to the mortgage company, not to the owners, right?
0: It depends because...
1: I'm going to stop you. What's going to stop them from not taking that money from you and not paying them? And, you know, this has happened to people down here in the Niagara area that was trying to do exactly this, that the people were taking the money and not paying the mortgage company. So I know you have your systems in place. So how do you handle it, Sherilyn?
0: Yes, I would never, ever pay I broke my own rule. In the case where the people had $100,000 in equity in the property, but they had a weird mortgage. It was like an all-in-one mortgage where the mortgage is attached to all their accounts. It's all blended. I think it's a Manulife one. So in that case, I did make payments directly to the seller, but they also had $100,000 in equity in the property that was still payable to them. So they had a whole lot of skin in the game. So that's a rare exception. But otherwise, I do not. Not make payments to the seller. There's two ways that our attorney, and we take the seller and we go to their bank and we meet them, meet all together at the bank. Mm-hmm. And then we have the mortgage payments come from my account directly. Mm-hmm. And it can't come from my corporate account because the banks don't like that. It has, they can't do it because the power of attorney has to be in my personal name, not my company name. So I have one account within my corporation that's actually in my personal name. So I just have the mortgage payments come out of that. That's the ideal way to do it, is to go down there with the power of attorney, go down there with the seller, meet all together and say, yes, QD HomeQuest is now to have completely responsible for the operation of the property. We collect all the rents, we pay all the bills, and we want that to include having the mortgage come out of our account because the rent's coming into our account. So here's the power of attorney. The seller says, this is lovely, and they do it. There is one bank, which bank is it? I can't remember, who doesn't like that. So that case, what we had to do was, and this makes it complicated, but it's still safe. Okay. So what we do then is we set up a joint account with the seller and we transfer money into that account every month. And the seller can't make a withdrawal. Okay. The only thing that can happen out of that account is the mortgage payment. So that's the way around that. I would not make the payments to the seller because
1: no.
0: And not because they're not trustworthy, but because the whole point of them doing this is that so they can just wash their hands of the property. I don't want them to have to worry about anything with this property. I don't want them to have to handle the money on it. Even if they are trustworthy and they're going to do all this, I don't want them to have to worry about it. So.
1: Yeah, good idea. Well, I just know from the past that people have tried to do exactly what you're saying, and they were paying the owners, and that was a mistake they made, and that they lost the money, and they lost the house and everything. That's inexperience, because you've got to think of what people might decide to do. They may seem really nice to you when you first meet them, but unless it's down on paper, but pretty much what I do with my tenants when I'm renting, everything's down on paper, and I go over it with them, so they understand, right? And when they say to me, well, this is my understanding. I said, what did you sign? Please read the paperwork that you signed. So they can't say anything, right? So I'm just like, like you, very fastidious with my paperwork, because I know that's what makes the difference between success and failure.
0: You know, and that brings up a great point, because remember how I said that what we use is a standard purchase agreement that you would use, you know, that's available from your local real estate board? That's not 100% accurate, because I put in a lot of terms, additional terms that cover various situations with this process, because I don't want, because all of a lot of the stuff, for instance, the whole right to renew, renewals are covered, same as with a mortgage. The section on renewals is covered in the mortgage document or in the agreement for sale document that they sign at the lawyer. But I don't want people to, because you know how it is. You go to the lawyer's office and you've got this 40-page mortgage document and you try to read it and it's just, oh my gosh. So, I have any term that I think is important that I think that the people should really know before they commit to this deal, I put it in the additional terms section of my purchase agreement. So for example, that the buyer has the right to renew this agreement for sale. So that means, and that is a deal breaker for me, because let's say that the original term is a 3-year term, because we match the agreement for sale term to what the underlying mortgage is, if there is one, because of course, when we renew the mortgage, if we don't renew, then the agreement for sale is done. We either refinance on our own or we sell it to a rent-to-own tenant usually. But if we are renewing, the payments are going to change. So all the terms are going to change. So we line up the agreement for sale seller financing deal with any underlying mortgage for the length of the term. Now, let's say that the length of the term comes and the market has gone down. Well, now I can't get my own financing because it's maybe worth only what I paid for it, or sometimes even less. That's possible, which isn't a problem if you're holding the property. But if you're forced to sell, then it's a problem. So we have to have that right to renew. I will not do one of these seller financing deals without the right to renew. So that's right in the purchase agreement, because I need to make sure that they know this before they sign anything. There are a few other things in there, just simple things like, we can arrange with the seller to bring in contractors to do measurements and do estimates before possession. We can put for rent for sale signs on the property, like all of these little things, but some of them are more important, like that right to renew. And I'm not going to get into all the technical terms right now, but
1: it depends on your needs. Like I know when I, do a purchase and sale agreement, they add the schedule A and B, C, whatever it is. Is that kind of where you put all that is, or right? Do you put it right in the document, or you added like a schedule A and B with the, you know, the details of all that you're saying here?
0: Well, I had the editable version of the Alberta real estate contract. And so, and there's a section within our contract that is additional terms. So that's where I put everything. And in fact, that's where I put the whole financing schedule. I build it in rather than have it as a separate document. Most people, that's the way to go. That's how my love goes. Take it easy. People have it as an addendum, and there's a spot where you can check off, yes, finance. I just like it to be all in one place. So all of my financing details and all of my terms are in the additional terms section. And I would hope that wherever you are, there is an additional terms section built into the contract.
1: There is. Some of them, it's not long enough. That's why you keep adding and adding. I remember with my real estate agent, we had to keep adding because I had so many conditions that I wanted in there, right? So
0: for sure. Well, that's why it's nice to get an editable version where I've got it typed in. My additional terms page or section is about 2 pages long because it's got the financing in there and it's got this section. And I make sure, because for all of these important details where I want people to know what they're getting into, like the fact that I have the right to renew, I want them to know what they're getting into before they get to the lawyer. So I make sure, these are really important. And we go over it, but I go over it verbally because even when people are reading things, sometimes they're not really reading or understanding. So, and I don't want there to be any confusion. I don't want there to be any doubts. I want people to go into this feeling fully informed, mm-hmm. and knowing that they're going to be taken care of.
1: Yes.
0: That's really important to me. And I also know there are some people out there. As a matter of fact, I learned this strategy a million years ago, mm-hmm. but the person I learned it from was one of those gurus in the States. And yes. I did not like his style.
1: Yeah.
0: He seemed rather predatory to me.
1: Mm-hmm. Sure.
0: And so for years I sat on this and I didn't touch it. I didn't do this strategy at all, seller financing at all, because it felt wrong. And mm-hmm. then, mm-hmm. but then I realized, no, it's only wrong the way he does it. What am I talking about?
1: Yeah. And you know what? That's why I wanted you on my show, is because you're Canadian. And most of the people listening to the show or want to learn are Canadians. So why are we going to the States to learn when they have different laws, they have different rules, and they are predatory. Different than
0: some
1: we
0: of them.
1: Right? Yeah. A lot of them, not all of them, you know, wouldn't belong to groups that were predatory or wouldn't join up with these so-called gurus. I mean, they're just trying to sell a course. I want to deal with people like you, just like I want all my association members, like the Canadian Real Estate Investors Association, the Ontario Landlords Association, the Canadian Landlords Association, to listen to what you're saying, because we can have different strategies. We don't just have to do it the same old conventional way, because I'm getting, just like you, I'm getting sick and tired, but I've got to find another way of doing it. And I'm telling you, I've got to learn your way, because that's the next step for me. That's the next step for me, right?
0: Yeah. Well, and now just to totally switch gears, for our standpoint of the buyers, why would we want to do this? Why, because, it's complicated. I mean, now I don't have full ownership. I have to deal with the seller. So why would I want to do this? Well, as we've already mentioned, we don't have to qualify for a mortgage. And that's mm-hmm. huge right now. I have mm-hmm. so many real estate friends who can't get a mortgage, and they haven't, especially with the new stress tests. Some of them are self-employed, and now with reduced hours.
1: Mm-hmm. Yes.
0: There are so many people who can't get a mortgage right now. To be able to buy property without having to worry about that is absolutely amazing. And with most of these properties, I did refinance one, mm-hmm. But otherwise I've sold them all to either tenant buyers or there's so many ways you can do this. You can do it's a really good strategy for fix mm-hmm. and flip. It's amazing.
1: Okay.
0: Because instead of getting bridge financing, mm-hmm. and of course in a booming market, fix and flip is fantastic, right?
1: Sure.
0: So normally with fix and flip, you're either putting a whole lot of cash to buy the property, or you're getting bridge financing, which is super expensive. And then you've got that stress of mm-hmm. okay, the renovation's going long. Oh my God, I've got another $4,000 mortgage payment coming up.
1: Yes.
0: If you buy with this strategy, and we did this a couple times in one case, the lady did not want to stay on long-term, but her place needed so much work. She had basically a buyer pool this big. Nobody would want to buy this property with how much work it needed.
1: Right.
0: So we took it over on agreement for sale. This is the one where we let her rent for a couple mm-hmm. weeks, because she needed to find a new place. So we bought it on agreement for sale. And then as soon as she left, and while she was still there, we had our contractor in there every second day taking measurements and, making supply lists. And then we did a fix on it. And then because we increased the value so much, and we got a good deal on it in the first place because it needed so much work. So we had so many options then. We could have just listed it for sale, or we could have turned it over and refinanced it, because remember, she didn't want to stay on the mortgage long term. So, but because we'd increased the value so much, we could have easily refinanced it and had basically nothing in the property, or we could do it as a rent to own. And then we would still have to refinance it for that. But refinance it, do a rent to own, do a rental. And what we ended up doing was just selling it. But if we had kept it as a rent to own, we would have made even a ton more money. But we were happy with what we made just doing it as a fix and flip.
1: But I have a question for you. for interrupting, but okay. Oh, okay. So you fix it up, right? And then you go to the bank to refinance it. And then you have to jump through all those hoops, because for me, even for my own home, to refinance, I have to jump through all those hoops again. Do you have a solution for that?
0: No.
1: Because I just did one. It took us 3 months. You know me, through to get that freaking money? My house with all the equity, you know, Sherilyn. I mean, like, what am I, you know,
0: it's even more complicated in this case, because remember, we don't have title.
1: Yeah.
0: So we're going to get, we've owned the property for 6 months, but we haven't had it on, we haven't had mortgage or title. So now we have to do a refinance on a property that we, in the bank's eyes, we don't own. Because the bank only cares about title. Yeah. But it definitely can be done. I have done it.
1: Okay.
0: Not every bank is going to want to work with this. And so it's really important to have a relationship. Trust me, you don't want to go through a broker for one of these. You want to have a relationship with your banker. And at the time, we had really good relationships with both Scotiabank. We had a banker that we dealt with all the time, and also with TD. So we're dealing with mortgage specialists who, this is all they do. They're not at the branch level. Like the lady at TD, her title is mobile mortgage specialist or mobile mortgage manager or something. And she works from home. That's all she does. She doesn't finance cars. She doesn't open new accounts. All she does is mortgages. And that's the type of person you want to deal with when you're when you're getting financing on one of these properties.
1: Yes. Fantastic. Yeah. I would love to ask you more questions, and I'll have you on the show again. But can you just tell us about, I think you are going to be having some sort of a course coming up, or a master class, or can you tell us a little bit about it and how people can get you?
0: Are we running out of time already?
1: Yeah. That's what I know. I know it is very quickly. Sorry. We'll have you back again, Cheryl. Isn't that better? People can get to see you more.
0: Perfect.
1: I would love to hear more of your stories, because that's how you learn, right?
0: Oh, for sure. And you know, and that's okay. So two things. Yes, I have a free webinar coming up actually next Wednesday, and it will go into a whole lot more detail of why this works, how it works, what you do. And that's a free webinar. It'll be, I think, about an hour.
1: Okay.
0: Could even be more. And we'll give everybody the link to be able to access that. And yeah, if you want to get a property with no money down and no mortgage, and the nice thing is you can keep doing it. If it's profiting and you're putting no money in, you can keep doing this and buying more and more. You've got infinite potential to buy properties when they cash flow and you're not putting any money into it and you've got no barriers with mortgages. So yeah, if you want to learn more about this, the webinar next Wednesday is going to be for you. So definitely make sure you sign up for that. And now I completely forgot what else I was going to say.
1: How do they get in touch with you for the webinar? We will, you know, just post it on all my sites, my Facebook pages, and I'll share it on Twitter and I'll share it on LinkedIn also. But do me a favor, just how do they get in touch with you if in the meantime they're so excited and they want to learn more and maybe they want to have you as a coach? How do they get in touch with you, Sherilyn?
0: One thing they could do is go to my business Facebook page, and that's Real Estate Insights. And actually, I believe I'm positive that I set up the sign up button or the more info button or whatever to link people to the webinar. So that's one way you can sign up to that webinar, is by just going to my Real Estate Insights and Innovations Facebook page and clicking that sign up. But yeah, it's, this strategy is so amazing.
1: I know, I'm excited.
0: You get to buy properties and you get to make tons of money by helping people be a solution provider. So yeah, I just love it.
1: And you are. And how many years have you been doing this wonderful strategy? Since 2016? Is that pretty much when you started all of this?
0: No, I think it was 2010.
1: Oh boy.
0: Is when I started with the agreement for sale strategy. I started doing rent to owns before that. And actually my first agreement for sale was to sell a property to one of my rent to own tenants. That was the first time I used this. And that's really what got me thinking, wait a minute, this is not a predatory situation. This is a solution providing answer that we were able to, because that tenant couldn't get a mortgage, but he had 20% down. Yeah. They're ready to buy the property. And the bank says, oh yeah, you're going to be paying 16% interest because that's all you can, you know, you're only second tier qualified.
1: I know, it's terrible. It's terrible. Yeah. You know what? I love the most too, Sherilyn, about you is you're a woman doing this. Are you not finding most of real estate is made up of men, right? And yet this is so good for a woman to get in this. Like I started 20 years ago when I why people can say, why did you want to do that? Well, I always wanted to do that and also wanted to make more money. And this is the way to do it, right? To become financially independent. And I have. I mean, I've been living off of my real estate since 2008. Think about that. Yeah, just like you are. But I mean, I love the fact that there's more women getting into it. And it's good to see Canadian women getting into it because we have a certain way of doing business. We try and do win-win. I do that with everyone I get in business with anyways. So we need more of that in the world. And I'm so happy that that you came on my show. I really am. And I want you to come back again, okay? I'll schedule it. I'll probably send you a little message on Facebook. In the meantime, please go on my pages and just post the webinar. I'm going to join
0: for sure.
1: I'd love to come to your webinar. Okay.
0: Excellent.
1: Thank you. Thank you so much for coming. This is Sherilyn Milsom. And just a moment, everyone. Just it's Maria again. Just isn't this fantastic that we as women, I mean, I'm a real estate investor and a businesswoman, and I've been in business since 1982, believe it or not, so I'm an old timer. And I love to see more women getting involved with real estate because this is the way to become truly independent. And we need people like Sherilyn Milsom who can show us the way, can teach us how to do this. We need to know. I mean, anytime I've learned a new strategy, I found a coach that taught me how to do it. We keep reading from books or learning from these courses from the States is not the way to do it. They have their way of doing it, which is great. You can read it. But if you're going to actually do it, find a coach that's actually doing it and making money, not trying to sell you another course that's going to cost more money. So I want to thank Sherilyn Milsom from Edmonton, Alberta, Canada. Thank you so much from the bottom of my heart. This is fantastic for all of us. And everyone, this is Maria Recruit from All Things Real Estate, and we will see you in the next show. Take care. And this is September the 3rd, 2020. So keep well, keep healthy, and keep the coronavirus away from you. Ciao for now. Bye-bye. All of your greatest hits.

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1: From CBC News, The World This Hour, I'm Neil Herland. The U.S. military is launching a new round of strikes against Iran, coming at the same time as the funeral procession for the late Iranian Supreme Leader, Ayatollah Ali Khamenei. Reports say the attacks are targeting air defense systems, surface-to-air missiles, and

0: Some of the most cruel and wide-reaching criminals whose crimes range from kidnapping to extortion to murder to shootings to arson to drug trafficking and many others. These groups are known to prey on the less fortunate to carry out the criminal activities.
1: In other news, nearly half of the rural municipalities and six First Nations in Manitoba are under local states of emergency. Multiple rounds of thunderstorms and heavy rain have caused overland flooding, infrastructure damage, and destroyed crops. Karen Pauls reports.
2: Roads washed out, a hospital flooded. Last week, parts of western Manitoba got up to 2 months' worth of rain in just hours. Lance Jacobson is the mayor of Swan River.
3: Anger and tensions are starting to build up here because there's just too much bureaucracy holding people back to help individuals in our community.
2: One of the main hospitals in the region had to evacuate patients because of flooding. Dauphin pharmacist Barrett Precision says everyone is chipping in to help, using helicopters, boats, even drones.
4: Doing whatever we can to get people medications in urgent times.
2: Brandon Mayor Jeff Fawcett says crews are building up dikes along the Assiniboine River in Manitoba's second biggest city.
5: The crest is probably likely on Sunday.
2: The military is assessing the hardest hit areas, but so far hasn't said what role it can play. Karen Pauls, CBC News, Winnipeg.
1: The building that housed the headquarters of Pfizer in New York for decades is on the verge of collapse tonight.
6: We're getting reports from the construction that two columns buckled on the 21st floor.
1: The high-rise on 42nd Street was being converted into a residential building when the columns started to buckle. Tonight, there are fears the building could fall down. Here's New York Fire Chief John Esposito.
7: We have specialized tools that we can watch the building from and see movement even in centimeters or fractions of an inch. And since we arrived on the scene and put that in place, we have seen continual movement. It does mean that it is not yet stable. It is still a very serious and dangerous situation.
1: Several nearby buildings have been evacuated as a precaution. Kyle Lowry is ending his NBA career as a Toronto Raptor again, but just for one day. After 20 seasons in the league, Lowry announced his retirement. Michelle Song explains.
8: The greatest Raptor of all time, Kyle Lowry.
9: Signing an NBA contract for the last time, as he vowed to do before he left the franchise, Kyle Lowry will spend his last day in the league as a Toronto Raptor once again.
10: It's a special place. You know, it's no place like other. When you play for, you know, Canada's team.
9: Lowry spent 9 seasons with the team and played a central role in Toronto's first championship win in 2019. He was later traded to the Miami Heat and spent his last 2 seasons with the 76ers in his hometown of Philadelphia. But Raptors general manager Bobby Webster says Lowry's legacy in Toronto is forever etched into the hearts of fans.
8: Before Kyle, we had won 1 playoff series in the history of the team. With Kyle, we won 9 playoffs in 5-year series.
9: The franchise will also retire Lowry's number 7 jersey. Michelle Song, CBC News, Toronto.
1: And that is your World This Hour. I'm Neil Herland.
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2: From CBC News, The World This Hour, I'm Neil Herland. A massive international crackdown on organized crime has led to charges against 37 people across Canada, the U.S., and Europe. All are accused of working for gangs based in India. Caroline Bargoud has more.
3: Shootings, murders, kidnappings.
4: This is how U.S. authorities say three transnational Indian crime syndicates have been terrorizing and extorting members of their diaspora around the world. The Lawrence Bishnoi gang, the Jagu Bangwa Poria organized crime group, and the Ravinder Singh Danda gang, whose leader is a Canadian now facing a minimum penalty of life in prison for running a drug trafficking operation, says Assistant U.S. Attorney for California Bill Asaley.
5: We will use the full weight and power to identify, target, and dismantle these organized crime groups.
4: Mike Duhem is the commissioner of the RCMP.
6: All these individuals played a significant leadership role in directing criminal activities, impacting

0: years after she was found guilty of embezzlement. Today, an appeals court upheld that conviction but shortened her electoral suspension.
1: C'est les Français qui auront le dernier mot.
0: Speaking after the ruling, Le Pen says the people of France will have the final word. Three people from Prince Edward Island are dead after a collision in New Brunswick this morning. It involved an ambulance from the island and a transport truck. Taylor O'Brien reports.
2: Two paramedics and a patient from PEI have died in a two-vehicle collision in New Brunswick near the Confederation Bridge. It was in the community of Melrose, about 12 kilometers southwest of the bridge near Port Elgin. RCMP say it happened just after 9 o'clock this morning. Police say the collision is believed to have occurred when the driver of an ambulance was traveling westbound and collided head-on with a transport truck. The driver of the ambulance was from Warren Grove. There were two passengers on board, one from Nine Mile Creek, the other from Montague. RCMP say the driver of the transport truck was taken to hospital with what were believed to be serious but non-life-threatening injuries. This afternoon, Island EMS sent a statement saying, quote, "We are deeply saddened by the tragic motor vehicle collision involving one of our ambulances today." Taylor O'Brien, CBC News, Borden Carleton.
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4: Owner Rogers shutting down news radio stations in both cities as well, and closing news stations in Kitchener and Halifax. In Calgary, the station's already broadcasting dead air before lunchtime. Rogers is still operating dozens of radio stations in other Canadian cities, but in a statement, the company said it closed the Sportsnet and news stations because of declining audience and revenue trends. The company also said 80 people lost jobs connected to the radio station's closing. That's out of a total of 230 jobs cut by Rogers Sports and Media overall on Tuesday. Just a day after the company completed a deal worth more than $4.3 billion to take full ownership of the Toronto Maple Leafs and Raptors. Anise Haydari, CBC News, Calgary.
0: Kyle Lowry returned to the Toronto Raptors today, but just to call it quits. He signed a one-day contract with the team, but only so he could retire in Toronto.
5: Words can't really describe it. I always said that, I would retire a Toronto Raptor, and that was everything. This place is, I call it home, I mean it.
0: And that is your World This Hour. For CBC News, I'm Neil Herland.
6: Hello everyone, it's Maria Recruit here from Boots on the Ground Running, and I'm the host and the producer of the show for our radio and TV show called Real Estate Media News Network. You can always find us on YouTube. And I'm going into episode 11, and it's called Boots on the Ground Running. And I interview presidents of associations that are part of real estate associations, landlords association, and landowners association. I have my co-host John Wilson. Unfortunately, he's not feeling well. He just got his last wisdom tooth pulled out, and he doesn't feel that he wanted to speak today, although he really was looking forward to getting to know Jana, because he himself is a landowner and a farmer from North Bay, Ontario. Myself, I'm from the Niagara region in Ontario, Canada, and it's my privilege and honor to introduce Jana Swanson. Jana Swanson is the president of the Coalition of Rural Property Rights in Iowa, and her mission statement is educating people in Iowa on the truth of industrial wind generation and energy. Welcome, Jana. Welcome to our show.
7: Thank you, Maria. I'm glad you had me.
6: Yes, thank you. And Jana, it's interesting. I meet the most interesting people on social media. And how did I get to know Jana? You're probably asking me, all my listeners, is I came across her and her group through Facebook. So Jana is posting these articles of great interest to me about wind generation and how that affects people's properties. And I'm always sharing these articles as I'm reading through. And I thought, you know what? I'd like to talk to the president of this group and find out more about what your group's about.

0: Jan, how long you've been around, how many members there are, and how you're focusing on making changes with the industrial generation energy. Can you talk to us about that a little bit, Jana?
1: Sure. We started the Coalition for Rural Property Rights about 2.5 years ago. I got together with just some local people that were talking to the supervisors here about a proposed project that was going in. And we started our group, and then I realized that by talking to other people across the United States that were also opposing wind projects in their area, that it was very likely that the people in the areas where the wind turbines are didn't want them. So I started reaching out all the way across Iowa and collecting people, as it were, in these different areas, and finding out that most of the people that live within an industrial wind installation or proposed industrial wind installation do not want them because of the very many negative impacts that has for landowners and for residents. So we don't have an official roster of people, mm-hmm. but we are spread out, many dozens of counties across Iowa.
0: Yes. And you know what? I mean, every group starts with one person, right? I mean, I started my own group, the Canadian Real Estate Investors Association, about a year and a half ago, and I had nobody. And then I got one person, and now we're up to 2,200 people. So, you add it, you go along and you add it, right? I mean, it's a slow process. It doesn't happen overnight. And I think part of the problem here, Jana, is that people don't know where to go to speak out. Wouldn't you agree? I mean, this is the problem even with the real estate investors. Where do you go to speak out about something you don't like? Well, you belong to associations or coalitions like yourself.
1: Yes.
0: Yeah. So you're starting, and you need a leader like yourself, someone who is willing to stand up, fight for your rights, and pull people and gather people together.
1: Right. Because a lot of times when it comes to things like energy, you are going up against large, some of our largest corporations in the entire United States are energy corporations.
0: Yes.
1: And they seemingly have an endless supply of money. They can go to our legislator, they can hire lobbyists, and we don't have that ability to do most of those things. So the only thing that we have are numbers and our voices and just hammering away the truth of it.
0: Yes, and petitions help a lot because you can do online petitions where you send it out to people, could be all over the world, not just in Iowa, and people sign it, and then you can go up to the government officials or these big corporations and say, look, we have 15,000 signatures. All over the world. It's not just us anymore. It's the whole world. And there really is a movement, Jana, of people that are saying, you know what? I don't like what's going on. I want my rights back as a landowner. I want my rights back. I should be able to say who I want as my neighbor. And if I don't want a turbine on as my neighbor, or you're forcing me to have it on my land, I should have that right. I mean, I know you said you farmed 900 acres, which is a lot of, maybe for you it's not a lot of land, but for us, where we have 60 by 200 feet, that's a lot of land. And you said that you have corn, soybeans, and cattle on the 900 acres.
1: Yes.
0: Okay. So tell us a little bit about the industrial wind generation energy contraptions, I'm going to call them, because they're huge, you know. Do we really have to make them that big? So can you tell us a little bit how that affects your land?
1: Yes. Wind turbines generally in the past have been about 400 feet tall, and now they're going into 500 and over 600 feet tall. So that's a 60-story building. And the problem is they're putting it on land of people that sign contracts with them, mm-hmm. but the thing is that they affect the neighbors. They offer contracts up to about a half a mile from every wind turbine that asks that neighbor to put up with certain negative effects. Mm-hmm. Well, because they already went to your local governments and got those setbacks about half that distance, you're going to put up with those negative impacts whether you signed that contract or not, which will give you a couple bucks a day to put up with the negative impacts.
0: Yeah.
1: And then also concerning our businesses, most of the people that sign contracts don't live here. Mm-hmm. Most of them don't even farm the land themselves. They rent it out to other people that farm the land. And so those farmers are having to put up with the negative impacts of the wind turbines because they compact the ground and they cause erosion. And so the aerial sprayers, a lot of times will not come into an industrial wind installation. So whether you've signed and your land has a wind turbine or not, your neighbors having a land could make that more expensive or unfeasible.
0: Can you tell me why it's unfeasible? That's kind of interesting. We wouldn't have even thought about that.
1: Aerial sprayers, their planes go 150, 200 miles an hour. And now imagine each of these wind turbines at, you know, a half a mile or a mile mm-hmm. apart with huge blades that extend out hundreds of feet.
0: Oh, God. Oh,
1: and then you've got extra transmission lines as well. So mm-hmm. you've got all of these things that when you're going that fast, they come up on you very quickly.
0: Yes.
1: And it is, I know a lot of our aerial sprayers, and they're afraid for their lives sure. of having to spray around these things. So they do have to slow down, and that costs them time and money.
0: Okay. Now, why do you have to make a wind turbine 600 feet? What's that all about? Explain to me, are we really getting better energy because of that? Like why? How can they justify putting something that is 60 stories high on farmland? You know, this beautiful vastness, and then you see these ugly, and they're ugly because we have them here in Ontario. They're ugly. I mean, who needs them? You know, like do this, and we're always crying we don't have enough energy. So you have to explain to me how they justify these huge 60-foot story wind turbines being there. Explain to me, please.
1: Well, you know, I really don't think that they do justify them. It really comes down to the amount of money that people are willing to pay for them. I don't know how it is up there, but down here, all of these wind turbines that we have were 100% paid for and then some by our taxes. And so basically, the wind industry went into areas and did polls. They did polling, and they say that their results say that everybody wants to move to clean, green, renewable energy. And so that at any cost, we were going to move into this way of making electricity. Mm-hmm. And there's so much about this that I could go on for hours.
0: I know, me too. I get so
1: I'm trying to mince my words because I know
0: you and I spoke about this already. So yes, I know, and I could say a lot of things too, but I'm gonna let you go for it. Because I have a question for you, okay? So they're putting this ugly, they're ugly, these wind turbines.
1: Yeah.
0: But you know what? I mean, if you go to Holland, they do have those wind turbines there, don't they?
1: I suppose so.
0: No, they've had it since the beginning of time.
1: Oh, you mean windmills?
0: Yeah, windmills. Okay, same idea, right? Same idea, right? They were capturing the wind. Yes. Well, those things aren't ugly, and they're useful, and doing something. They've had it for generations. No one's talking about it. But of course, here in North America, you have to make them bigger and better. I don't think they're doing half of what they do in Holland. I mean, I have to talk to somebody in Holland. You and I will talk to somebody in Holland. But really? I mean, how can you justify it? You know, and then, of course, these ugly things are coming out of our tax dollars.
1: Yes.
0: So it doesn't cost the government anything. They just say, oh, you want this? And then, of course, the polling. I don't believe half the polling that's going on in the world anyways, between you and I. And so did they even ask how high we wanted them for 600 feet? It just... so ridiculous, the whole thing.
1: Yes, there are places in Indiana where they want to put wind turbines that are over 600 feet tall, 1,000 feet from the foundation of homes.
0: Oh my goodness.
1: Oh. Yeah, I mean, that's just, oh my gosh.
0: Yeah.
1: It's ridiculous. And communities are fighting these off across the United States, all over Canada, and around the world. You know, for instance, in Germany, there's almost 1,000 anti-wind groups in Germany alone.
0: Good for them. Good for them. And I posted something on Facebook, I don't know if you saw it or not, where they were showing there was one company in Germany that went defunct, and these turbines were just left there. I mean, they were broken down, left on the ground. Nobody could care less. Wow. So, I mean, and you know, like anything else, right? Once the fad goes away, you're just left with these empty things that are just standing there. And people will say 100 years from now, what was that all about? You know, like, really? You know, so they're justifying the saying everybody wants green energy, but they of course they go bigger and better, and I still have to be proven. It has to be proven that, you know, 1,000 feet or 600 feet is better than maybe something that's a little bit lower and it looks a little bit better, and not have it at all, right? Mm-hmm. And then what are the side effects of all of this? Like financially for you as a landowner and farmer, and also for our health benefits. What are the side effects? I'm sure your group has done studies about this and have read studies about this.
1: Well, there have been a lot of studies done across the United States. Our group, you know, we haven't done the studies, mm-hmm. but there have been a lot of studies done.
0: Yes.
1: And what I usually go to, because the wind industry really likes to, you know, pull out their studies and say, look, it doesn't have any effects, is I go straight to their contract. Mm-hmm. And their contract that they offer to people that live within a half a mile of a wind turbine, and now realize that most everybody that is a neighbor of a wind turbine, they live less than a half a mile to mm-hmm. these wind turbines. So mm-hmm. the contracts that are offered tell people that they will put up with shadow flicker, and now go flick your lights on and off and see how long it takes for that to get annoying.
0: Yes.
1: So shadow flicker, and then noise.
0: Yes, of course.
1: And then wake, air mm-hmm. turbulence, and vibration. Now, everybody just skims over that because they don't know what they mean by that. But just imagine the air currents that are coming off of those wind turbines.
0: Yes.
1: And infrasound, which is sound that is below human hearing, mm-hmm. that impact, it's kind of like there's certain sunlight that can hurt you even though you can't see it.
0: Yes.
1: There's certain smells that can harm you even though you can't smell them. This is sound that can hurt you even though you can't hear it.
0: Yes, I know. Yes, because it's vibrations. And we are energy, and this is a form of energy. And of course, this is going to affect the weather patterns. I mean, if you have this friggin' thing, it's going around 24 hours a day, hundreds of feet long, hundreds of feet high. What do you think it's doing to the wind patterns, or just, you know, just the climate in general? It affects it, of course.
1: We have wondered, there haven't been that many studies done on it, but I will tell you, Midwest and in Iowa in particular, that every year since 2014 our wind has been dropping.
0: Okay.
1: And that is from a chart from our Iowa Lakes Electric Co-op here.
0: Mm-hmm. And what does that mean to you as a landowner?
1: That our wind has been dropping?
0: Yeah, explain that to me, because most people that listen to this won't understand what that means. So explain to us how that affects your crops.
1: I don't know how that would affect our crops. Per se, but it does affect the wind industry. It makes it more expensive for them to run wind turbines, because if the wind is not blowing, they're not making electricity, and therefore they're even more useless than they had been.
0: I see what you're saying. Okay, so let me get this straight. Okay, now I understand. Okay, so they build these turbines saying, okay, we're going to make you more green, but there's no wind. Maybe they put them in the wrong spots. Have you ever thought about that? I mean, these things should be out where the ocean is, where there's wind coming all the time, not out in the prairies, you know, where maybe you don't have as much wind. See, that in my head, I mean, if I had any say in any of this, I'd put it right where the ocean is, because you've got wind happening all the time.
1: Well, I think that the people that live on the ocean would disagree with you that that they don't want them in their view either.
0: So they wanted it with you guys, right?
1: Well, they've been told that we love it. They've been told that the landowners love these wind turbines, and they don't come to our supervisors' meetings and see the angry landowners.
0: Yeah, yes, absolutely. Well, you have to go to their meetings. Their meetings as angry landowners. You have to go where they are. They're not going to come where you are, right?
1: I wish that we could. But I try through articles and radio programs, you know, to reach out to people and say, you know what, you are helping. Like I would like to say to Chuck Grassley, who is our senator here in Iowa, and he has been the proponent for wind energy and the production tax credit, that, you know, shame on him. He is destroying Iowa.
0: Yes.
1: That wind energy is not an Iowa triumph. It is an Iowa tragedy. Yes. And I hope he hears that.
0: Yes, yes, yes. They have to hear it. And, you know, maybe that's something in the future that you will have to put as, if you're going to vote someone in the future, that they will have to be proponents that work with you.
1: Yes.
0: They have to really listen to the citizens that are being affected. And I was reading an article about actually cattle dying from it. Like, it affects our wildlife. Yes. It affects the farm animals. Have you noticed it yourself with any of your neighbors?
1: I would say no. And I don't have wind turbines that close to me. They're 2.5 to 3 miles is where they began for me. Okay. But I have heard a lot of these stories, and my belief, and I'm not exactly sure about this, so I'm not going to get into being sure about things, is that a lot of it has to do with stray voltage, because think, these are huge electrical power plants. Mm-hmm. And so that stray voltage can really damage animals. And there's been different lawsuits where, especially dairies, have found that their animals are failing, and they have sued and won.
0: Good. Wow. Good for them. Well, they have to win. They have to start suing and have to start winning. And maybe people in the government will think twice before they put these friggin' things up in the sky, you know?
1: Yeah.
0: Honestly. So what is your group doing now then? I mean, it's the educational. Are you going to be hosting larger meetings with other groups from other states, or you're going to pretty much stick to Iowa then?
1: Well, our laws are different from state to state, so it is easier for the groups to stay within state lines, even though I'm willing to help any group from any area, because it all turns around and helps us eventually.
0: Yes.
1: And, you know, really a lot of us are in planting now.
0: Yes.
1: And so it's been very quiet while we are all going into our spring work.
0: Yes.
1: So as far as, oh no, my cat's crawling at the computer. I'm sorry.
0: I love nature.
1: So, you know, as far as we're waiting on 3 lawsuits across Iowa here.
0: Okay.
1: And we're waiting for the judges to come back.
0: Can you tell us a little bit about this? This is interesting.
1: Okay. There's one very big lawsuit that is against our Iowa Utilities Board. All of these wind turbines that are going up across Iowa, and now they've cover about 1 million acres. Iowa, the wind turbines do. And all of these wind turbines have gone up without going through the approval process of the Iowa Utilities Board. Okay. And every power plant, every transmission line goes through this approval process, but they are skirting it on an old law that is 20 years old. And it's not even a law more than it's like a ruling that they did at the Iowa Utilities Board. And it's basically saying that any project that is 25 megawatts or more needs to go through that process. But what the wind installations, so there's huge wind installations of 340 megawatts. Mm-hmm. And they're saying, because we're putting 25 megawatts on each collecting line, that we don't have to go through that approval process. So basically what they're saying is that Iowa could be completely covered from east to west, north to south with industrial wind installations, and they would not have to go through any kind of approval process.
0: Oh my goodness.
1: And that is the basis of that lawsuit. There's another one that my friend Harold Youngblatt is leading that talks about taking this farmland out of commission. It's destroying our base economy by by compaction and erosion from these wind turbines, because this land is never going to be the same ever again. And it's, and even farmers that farm around them now say that the compaction that they had from construction, that they show crop loss even after 12 years.
0: Oh, sure. Of course. It's and, like, you know, nature's so delicate, you know, we just don't realize and we don't respect it. It's terrible.
1: No, it's all about the money, really. It's just what they can talk the taxpayers into giving them.
0: Yeah, and it's our money. You should say no. Just close it off. Just close it like a faucet. Let's just close it off right here. You're not getting any more money. That's it.
1: Right.
0: You pay us now. Well, you start paying me. And these lawsuits. What's the third lawsuit about?
1: The third lawsuit is down in Madison County, and they are basically saying that the supervisors down there were not allowed to give these people a variance to put up industrial wind turbines because the landowners would have to prove that, for one, that they couldn't make money any other way than by having a wind turbine, and that the turbines would not harm the neighbors or change the landscape.
0: Mm-hmm.
1: And that's the requirements of a variance. And some of the supervisors approved it, and the judges said, well, you didn't show me how you got to your conclusion of approving it, but the people that said that they disapproved it could show me their work. They could show me the laws that they went by. And so this, like I said, this is up to three judges in the state, and there are other suits, but they're smaller suits, like one guy who the shadow flicker came by in the wintertime. And it was very slow moving shadow flicker from a turbine they had just put up by his land, and it snuck up behind his young cattle and stampeded them.
0: Oh my. Oh
1: and
0: my.
1: He's a 70-year-old farmer out there trying to take care of his cattle, and they almost killed him. And one of the cattle did die in that, and they took down his fence and everything, and he is suing, and he's telling MidAmerican Energy, he's saying, the only thing I will take from you is a removal of that wind turbine.
0: Good for him. Yes.
1: And then of course we've had three wind turbines taken down in the state of Iowa. In Fayette County, the landowners there, they sued basically on a technicality where they put the wind turbines up, and they were forced to take down and remove three brand new wind turbines.
0: Good for you. Yeah. Yes, you're standing up for your rights. I always love to hear that, right? Good. Yes. That's what you have to do. They'll think twice. But then what you have to say to them is, okay, you've taken it down. Now you take the money out of your pocket and you pay us because you took that money out of our pocket. Like, they have to understand that. The only reason they can even be in power is because we give them our taxes.
1: Yes. Well, a lot of people have been convinced that this is the only way to save our world.
0: Oh my goodness. Yeah, I know. And the big corporations just love that. You know, all these lies that are going around in the world and people don't know enough. You know, that's why we need groups like you. That's why they need groups like me, where we talk about the reality of what's going on out there, because otherwise they can tell you anything they want. And unless you know and dig deeper, you're going to believe anything they say. Let's face it. Yeah.
1: Recently, I challenged the wind industry to a debate,
0: yes,
1: and I have heard nothing.
0: Yeah. Oh, of course not.
1: No.
0: I'd be surprised if you did, but just keep pushing.
1: Pushing. Yes, we will. Keep
0: pushing, you know, that's what I mean. You have to do it that way. I mean, things change. Things do change, I must say. You know, I've seen that happening in my area, that when we had enough citizens say no to something that the government has backed down. Corporations have backed down. But we, as citizens of every country, and we're all citizens of the world also, we have to worry about the future generations that are coming up. What are we leaving them in the way of resources, in the way of the future? You know, how, you know, like if you're going to, like you were saying, they're going to be putting wind turbines all over Iowa. Well, that changes the whole idea of what it's like to be a landowner and a farmer, and enjoy, you know, you can relax, go out there. That's what it's all about. That's why you go and become a landowner or a farmer, is because you want to get away from the craziness of the world. That's what you're doing it for. And it's a nice way to earn some extra income, and it's probably a family homestead. So you have a lot of history there. So it's, you know, like we really have to preserve our rights and be able to give those rights to our children or grandchildren. I don't have children, but I still feel that I still owe it to the young generation coming up that we have to protect them because, you know, as we get older, that's what we're here for, is to protect the next generation.
1: Yes. Yes. And, but a lot of people are under the false information that these wind turbines are protecting that generation. Yes. And yes. And they are not. Oh, people, it is such a boondoggle. It is just crazy. If anybody knew the actual facts, and we can back up all our facts with documentation. And even a lot of our senators and representatives have told me straight to my face that they is just a scam. Isn't that sad?
0: Yes, of course it is. And it is a scam. Like a lot of the things that are going around are just a scam to get money. It's all about the money. Nobody cares about the citizens anymore, the people. It's all about the money. But money, you know, the money comes and it goes very, very quickly. You can't take it with you when you die, but you certainly can give a richness of land to the next generation because they deserve it. And also, we need you to feed us. I mean, that's, you know, you're in the food belt. They should be preserving you. They should be making sure they help you with that. Get rid of anything that would encumber, you know, you making a living that can feed us. Because where else are we going to get our food from?
1: Yeah, and, you know, it worries me that these companies are taking easements over entire farms.
0: Mm-hmm. Yes, yes. For this
1: wind energy. And so you get one wind turbine on, say, a section of land or wind turbines, and they have an easement from fence to fence.
0: Mm-hmm.
1: And in the contracts that they offer to landowners, I don't know why they would sign them, but down here a lot of the contracts will say, if the incentives ever go away, if that production tax credit ever goes away, that we can change this contract.
0: Mm-hmm.
1: And put in place another instrument that would allow us to get more incentives, benefits, or credits.
0: Mm-hmm. Yes.
1: So that is a control, because easements, as you know, in your industry, they don't go away. You can't say it's done. The easement is over.
0: Yeah, exactly. Exactly. That's another strategy, right? To take over. Now, what I'm most concerned about as a landowner myself, how is this affecting the amount of money or the worth of your land if you were to sell it?
1: It depends on which way you're looking at it. If you have a beautiful home that is surrounded by wind turbines, that is going to cut your property value probably by half.
0: Mm-hmm. Yes.
1: And if you have farmland that you just put wind turbines on, you might actually get more because that wind turbine payment comes with it.
0: And what is the payment that people get from the wind turbine?
1: It is generally here around here, it's probably about $10,000 a year for a wind turbine. And, a lot of us have done the math, and that's really not that much when you own a huge and what's taken out of it and things like that, what it costs you basically to have that wind turbine.
0: Yeah.
1: That's my... my regular phone. Sorry, they're gonna call back.
0: Of course they will.
1: Yeah, hopefully they don't call back right away. The wind industry is using that hike in property value because of the wind turbine payments to say that property values are not dropping, but homes, and you know, and when you own an acreage and you put all your money and your retirement into that home, then they put a wind installation around you and your property value drops, you have just lost a huge amount of money.
0: Yeah, exactly.
1: And they keep saying that people want to, that they are okay living within these wind installations. And if you guys are in real estate, you understand that people do not say, could you find a nice home in a wind installation?
0: Yeah. Yeah, exactly the opposite. It's the opposite. It's nobody wants it. And I certainly wouldn't want to have the nuisance of having this big, huge thing in front of me, changing the wind direction, making noise at night, putting lights on. Are you kidding me? You know, because we had that happen actually in Niagara Lake. And they had these wind turbines to help with the crops because, you know, when they would have when the crops could freeze, they would start them up just to get the wind generation moving to keep the air moving. And those neighbors were up about it, you know, and I don't see anyone complaining about it anymore. So I don't know if they've stopped using them and they can only use it at certain times. I don't know, but people spoke up about it. It was in the newspaper. They made a big fuss about it, which they should have. So they certainly did make some changes because I don't hear anything about it anymore.
1: Well, I think that a lot of times people, they, what can they do?
0: Oh, no, they don't know. Don't worry about it here. Yeah. Here in this area, in Niagara, they complain. Don't worry about it. They complain. They don't keep quiet about anything. And that's what I want them to do is keep complaining and do something, right? So, yeah. And I think it's because they probably solved that issue somehow or another. Mm-hmm. That's what I'm seeing. I don't see those turbines anymore. Now, whether they've taken them down or I haven't noticed them, but I would see them. I would see them before. So then who knows? Certainly I will go out and look for them at this point, Jana. So Jana, listen, we're just going to close off our lovely show here. Is there anything you want to relay to anyone? Please, if you want to name your group, your website, your phone number, your email address or anything, even on Facebook, just tell us right now how people can get in touch with you. Okay?
1: Okay. Well, we are on Facebook. We do have a webpage, but it's very sad. And we haven't had anybody has had the time to run it. I certainly don't. But we are on Facebook and we're the Coalition for Rural Property Rights. And you can reach me through that if you wish, or you can go on the webpage and reach me through that as well. And you know, basically what we say now is that we have spent a lot of time looking at this subject and researching and learning about this subject. And from the beginning, we thought that maybe that there could be some little happy compromise, but there is no happy compromise. The wind industry, if they don't get to put their wind turbines close to homes, too close to homes, they will pull out and go somewhere else. So they're basically saying that it's either your property rights or it's our bottom line. Mm-hmm. There is no happy compromise.
0: Okay.
1: It is either that their rights or ours.
0: Yes.
1: And that is the bottom line problem.
0: Good. And it better be your rights.
1: I just don't know why, an energy company can come in and do this to a community against the will of the residents.
0: Yes. Yes, well, that's pretty typical.
1: Yeah, it is typical.
0: It's not the first time in history, never will be.
1: And when they're not necessary.
0: That's it, yeah.
1: Not necessary. I mean, they're redundant, really. They're a redundant energy source.
0: Yes, they are, because more people are going back to the old ways. They want to. The new generation says, I don't want any of this stuff that's going on here. Myself? I find this, even my little town is getting too congested. I want to go out to the countryside. I don't want to be around a lot of people anymore. I've had enough of it, you know? But hey, you know, and so you just keep fighting for your rights because you are the breadbasket of North America. And so you have to keep fighting for those rights for us, you know, to make us healthier, keep us safe. Because I don't know, you know, with all that electricity flowing around and the wind generation, all that, in the end, how is it affecting the food I'm eating? You know, like, I mean, I'm sure it does. I mean, it's energy, you know, it's spitting off energy, and energy changes molecules, energy changes things. And people seem to keep forgetting about that we're all energy, and we need to be very careful about it. It's a very precious thing, our energy of our body and the foods we eat. But Jana, you know what? I would like to thank you so very much. I want to thank Jana Swanson, who is the president of the People of Iowa, about the truth of the industrial wind turbines. We really enjoyed having you here on behalf of the Coalition of Rural Property Rights in Iowa, Jana. Please keep fighting, and I'm sure we'll discuss this in the future, and let me know how those court cases go. I'd be very, very interested to know about it.
1: Okay. All right. Great. Thank you so much for having me.
0: Thank you. My pleasure. Take care. Bye-bye, Jana. Bye-bye. And I'd like to invite everyone to join us. You can go on Real Estate and Media News Network on YouTube. You can see this once we publish this podcast. Please share it with everyone around. And you will be able to hear the 10 latest podcast that we are producing. 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So stay tuned. 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So I'm going to say goodbye now. And John, I hope you feel better. And thank you, Jana, for being my guest. Take care, everyone. Bye-bye now. Bye.

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1: From CBC News, the world this hour, I'm Neil Herland. The U.S. military confirms it attacked Iran early Wednesday after it said Iran hit three ships in the Strait of Hormuz. Iran immediately warned the U.S. it would take whatever measures it deems necessary. Tonight, there are fears that an interim agreement between the U.S. and Iran to stop fighting could break down. In Bahrain, missile alert sirens just went off. The country is home to the U.S. Navy's Fifth Fleet. Meanwhile, Iran's top negotiator warns the era of bullying and extortion is over. U.S. prosecutors say 24 people have been arrested around the world, tied to organized crime groups based in India. Three of the arrests were made by police here in Canada. Mike Duhem is the RCMP commissioner. He says the criminals inflicted pain around the globe.
2: Some of the most cruel and wide-reaching criminals whose crimes range from kidnapping to extortion to murder to shootings, to arson, to drug trafficking, and many others. These groups are known to prey on the less fortunate to carry out the criminal activities.
1: In other news, nearly half of the rural municipalities and six First Nations in Manitoba are under local states of emergency. Multiple rounds of thunderstorms and heavy rain have caused overland flooding, infrastructure damage, and destroyed

0: hospitals in the region had to evacuate patients because of flooding. Dauphin pharmacist Barrett Precision says everyone is chipping in to help, using helicopters, boats, even drones.
1: Doing whatever we can to get people medications in urgent times.
0: Brandon Mayor Jeff Fawcett says crews are building up dikes along the Assiniboine River in Manitoba's second biggest city.
2: The crest is probably likely on Sunday.
0: The military is assessing the hardest hit areas, but so far hasn't said what role it can play. Karen Pauls, CBC News, Winnipeg.
3: The building that housed the headquarters of Pfizer in New York for decades is on the verge of collapse tonight.
4: We're getting reports from the construction that two columns buckled on the 21st floor.
3: The high-rise on 42nd Street was being converted into a residential building when the columns started to buckle. Tonight, there are fears the building could fall down. Here's New York Fire Chief John Esposito.
5: We have specialized tools that we can watch the building from and see movement even in centimeters or fractions of an inch. And since we arrived on the scene and put that in place, we have seen continual movement. It does mean that it is not yet stable. It is still a very serious and dangerous situation.
3: And finally, Kyle Lowry is ending his NBA career as a Toronto Raptor again, but just for one day. Michelle Song explains.
6: The greatest Raptor of all time, Kyle Lowry.
7: Signing an NBA contract for the last time, as he vowed to do before he left the franchise, Kyle Lowry will spend his last day in the league as a Toronto Raptor once again.
8: It's a special place. You know, it's no place like other. When you play for, you know, Canada's team.
7: Lowry spent 9 seasons with the team and played a central role in Toronto's first championship win in 2019. He was later traded to the Miami Heat and spent his last 2 seasons with the 76ers in his hometown of Philadelphia. But Raptors general manager Bobby Webster says Lowry's legacy in Toronto is forever etched into the hearts of fans.
6: Before Kyle, we had won 1 playoff series in the history of the team. With Kyle, we won 9 playoffs in 5-year series.
7: The franchise will also retire Lowry's number 7 jersey. Michelle Song, CBC News, Toronto.
3: And that is your World This Hour. I'm Neil Herland.
9: New entry.

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5: From CBC News, The World This Hour, I'm Neil Herland. A massive international crackdown on organized crime has led to charges against 37 people across Canada, the U.S., and Europe. All are accused of working for gangs based in India. Caroline Bargoot has more.
6: Shootings, murders, kidnappings.
7: This is how U.S. authorities say three transnational Indian crime syndicates have been terrorizing and extorting members of their diaspora around the world. The Lawrence Bishnoi gang, the Jagu Bangwalpuria organized crime group, and the Ravinder Singh Danda gang, whose leader is a Canadian now facing a minimum penalty of life in prison for running a drug trafficking operation, says Assistant U.S. Attorney for California Bill Asaley.
8: We will use the full weight and power to identify, target, and dismantle these organized crime groups.
7: Mike Duhem is the commissioner of the RCMP.
9: All these individuals played a significant leadership role in directing criminal activities impacting multiple countries.
7: Bishnoi has been behind bars in India since 2015, and authorities say was still able to direct the targeted assassination of prominent Sikh activist Hardeep Singh Nijjar outside a Gurdwara, a Sikh place of worship, in Surrey in the summer of 2023. Caroline Bargoot, CBC News, Vancouver.
5: In France, Marine Le Pen says she'll run for president in 2027. Last year, the far-right leader was banned from running for office for 5 years after she was found guilty of embezzlement. On Tuesday, an appeals court upheld that conviction but shortened her electoral suspension.
10: C'est les Français qui ont le dernier mot.
5: Speaking after the ruling, Le Pen says the people of France will have the final word. The politician says she will now start her presidential campaign. Le Pen has been ordered to wear an ankle monitor for a year, which would restrict hours permitted outside her home. Three people from Prince Edward Island are dead after a collision in New Brunswick today. It involved an ambulance from the island and a transport truck. Taylor O'Brien

0: to be serious but non-life-threatening injuries. Island EMS sent a statement saying, quote, "We are deeply saddened by the tragic motor vehicle collision involving one of our ambulances." Taylor O'Brien, CBC News, Borden-Carleton.
1: 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Anis Haidari reports.
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3: Owner Rogers shutting down news radio stations in both cities as well, and closing news stations in Kitchener and Halifax. In Calgary, the station's already broadcasting dead air before lunchtime. Rogers is still operating dozens of radio stations in other Canadian cities, but in a statement, the company said it closed the Sportsnet and news stations because of declining audience and revenue trends. The company also said 80 people lost jobs connected to the radio station's closing. That's out of a total of 230 jobs cut by Rogers Sports and Media overall on Tuesday. Just a day after the company completed a deal worth more than $4.3 billion to take full ownership of the Toronto Maple Leafs and Raptors. Anis Haidari, CBC News, Calgary.
1: Kyle Lowry returned to the Toronto Raptors Tuesday, but just to call it quits, he signed a one-day contract with the team so he could retire in Toronto.
4: Words can't really describe it. I always said that, I would retire a Toronto Raptor, and that was everything. This place is, I call it home, I mean it.
1: And that is your World This Hour. For CBC News, I'm Neil Herland.
5: Waking you up with the best breakfast show every morning. Right here.

0: we got some very intelligent women in here, man.
1: Do you think you're too young to really love somebody?
2: No.
1: I say it for me. I'm an adult. I say, wait, you too young to be in love. This is silly. You infatuated with him. He got nice jeans. He wear fancy Adidas. I mean, it might be something I don't know.
2: It's a difference from loving somebody and being in love with somebody.
1: Well, you tell me. What's the difference?
3: Okay.
1: What's the difference?
3: Okay, Shan.
2: You can love anybody, but when you're in love with somebody, you're looking at it like this. You're taking that person for what he or she is, no matter what he or she look like, or no matter what he or she do.
3: You
2: look at it like this. If
3: you fall in love, you can fall out of love.
2: I just love somebody. You might stop being in love with them, but you is not going to stop loving that person.
4: Maybe sometimes they've never been loved before.
3: Yeah, true.
4: They've never been in love before. They don't know what the feeling is to be loved.
1: Yeah,
3: she
1: bought
3: it.
1: She killed it. We get in that conversation with that, right?

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5: From CBC News, The World This Hour, I'm Neil Herland. The U.S. military confirms it attacked Iran early Wednesday after it said Iran hit three ships in the Strait of Hormuz. Iran immediately warned the U.S. it would take whatever measures it deems necessary. Tonight, there are fears that an interim agreement between the U.S. and Iran to stop fighting could break down. In Bahrain, missile alert sirens went off. The country is home to the U.S. Navy's Fifth Fleet. Meanwhile, Iran's top negotiator warns the era of bullying and extortion is over. U.S. prosecutors say 24 people have been arrested around the world, tied to organized crime groups based in India. Three of the arrests were made by police in Canada. Mike Duhem is the RCMP commissioner.
6: Some of the most cruel and wide-reaching criminals whose crimes range from kidnapping to extortion to murder to shootings to arson to drug trafficking and many others. These groups are known to prey on the less fortunate to carry out the criminal activities.
5: Turning now to other news, nearly half of the rural municipalities and six First Nations in Manitoba are under local states of emergency. Multiple rounds of thunderstorms and heavy rain have caused overland flooding, infrastructure damage, and destroyed crops. Karen Pauls reports.
7: Roads washed out, a hospital flooded. Last week, parts of western Manitoba got up to 2 months' worth of rain in just hours. Lance Jacobson is the mayor of Swan River.
8: Anger and tensions are starting to build up here because there's just too much bureaucracy holding people back to help individuals in our community.
7: One of the main hospitals in the region had to evacuate patients because of flooding. Dauphin pharmacist Barrett Precision says everyone is chipping in to help, using helicopters, boats, even drones.
9: Doing whatever we can to get people medications in urgent times.
7: Brandon Mayor Jeff Fawcett says crews are building up dikes along the Assiniboine River in Manitoba's second biggest city.
10: The crest is probably likely on Sunday.
7: The military is assessing the hardest hit areas, but so far hasn't said what role it can play. Karen Pauls, CBC News, Winnipeg.
5: The building that housed the headquarters of Pfizer in New York for decades is on the verge of collapse tonight.
11: We're getting reports from the construction that two columns buckled on the 21st floor.
5: The high-rise on 42nd Street was being converted into a residential building when the columns started to buckle. Tonight, there are fears the building

0: NBA career as a Toronto Raptor again, but just for one day. Michelle Song explains.
1: The greatest Raptor of all time, Kyle Lowry.
2: Signing an NBA contract for the last time, as he vowed to do before he left the franchise, Kyle Lowry will spend his last day in the league as a Toronto Raptor once again.
3: It's a special place. You know, it's no place like other. But when you play for, you know, Canada's team.
2: Lowry spent 9 seasons with the team and played a central role in Toronto's first championship win in 2019. He was later traded to the Miami Heat and spent his last 2 seasons with the 76ers in his hometown of Philadelphia. But Raptors general manager Bobby Webster says Lowry's legacy in Toronto is forever etched into the hearts of fans.
1: Before Kyle, we had won 1 playoff series in the history of the team. With Kyle, we won 9 playoffs in 5-year series.
2: The franchise will also retire Lowry's number 7 jersey. Michelle Song, CBC News, Toronto.
0: And that is your World This Hour. I'm Neil Herland.
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1: Yes.
0: And if people would just get and read the Bible and read the book of Revelation, they would really turn around and straighten up. 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
2: Sisters! 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
5: From CBC News, The World This Hour, I'm Neil Herland. The U.S. military says it launched a new round of offensive strikes against Iran, hitting more than 80 targets with munitions. The U.S. says it was in response to Iran's latest attacks on commercial vessels traveling in the Strait of Hormuz. NATO Secretary General Mark Rutte reacted to the American strikes at the NATO summit in Turkey.
6: Well, I think it was absolutely necessary. Because when you have a ceasefire and Iran is basically violating the ceasefire, we've seen what happened yesterday with ships being attacked, I think it is totally crucial that the U.S. forcefully reacts.
5: There are fears the latest military exchange between the U.S. and Iran could break a fragile interim agreement to stop the fighting. New charges have been laid in the killing of a Canadian 3 years ago. They're part of an investigation into what officials say are organized crime groups based in India that operate around the world. Newly unsealed indictments say the imprisoned leader of the Lawrence Bishnoi gang ordered the 2023 shooting of six separatists, Hardeep Singh Nijjar, in Surrey, B.C. Caroline Bargu reports.
7: Three suspects arrested in British Columbia are fighting extradition to the U.S. They were among 24 people charged in a cross-border investigation between Canadian and American law enforcement, targeting the Lawrence Bishnoi gang, the Jagu Bhagwanporia gang, and the Ravinder Singh Danda gang. Mike Duhem is the commissioner of the RCMP.
8: All these individuals played a significant leadership role in directing criminal activities impacting multiple countries.
7: An unsealed U.S. indictment accuses Lawrence Bishnoi of ordering the 2023 assassination of prominent Singh separatist Hardeep Singh Nijjar in Surrey while behind bars in India. Former Prime Minister Justin Trudeau accused India of being involved in Nijjar's killing. In 2024, Canada expelled a number of Indian diplomats and last year declared the Bishnoi gang a terrorist organization. But Mark Carney's government has been working to repair its relationship with New Delhi. RCMP won't comment on the Nijjar case because it's currently before the court. Caroline Bargu, CBC News, Vancouver.
5: Halifax police are investigating after a hate-filled rant at a local Costco store was caught on camera. The video has gone viral, but first a warning, some listeners may be offended by the content. Selena Alders reports.
9: A video circulating online shows a man shouting at two women wearing hijabs. The man turns around and appears to hit the person recording the video. The recording continues, and the man yells death threats and racial slurs. Halifax police are now investigating what they say is an assault believed to be motivated by hate. Stephen Joe is with the National Council of Canadian Muslims.
10: In the past month or so, we have been getting about one or two of these kinds of reports from across the country per day.
9: According to Statistics Canada, Nova Scotia has seen a rise in the rate of police-reported hate crimes over the last several years. But for Imam Mahmoud Omar, these incidents do not reflect the country he knows and loves.
11: We're all Canadian here.
9: While police continue to investigate, he's inviting everyone to visit his mosque and learn about Islam.

0: We have specialized tools that we can watch the building from and see movement even in centimeters or fractions of an inch. And since we arrived on the scene and put that in place, we have seen continual movement. It does mean that it is not yet stable. It is still a very serious and dangerous situation.
1: Nearby buildings have been evacuated as a precaution. And that is your World This Hour. I'm Neil Herland.
2: Long and short-term rentals. And today's segment is going to be about short-term rentals. What is happening in the world with the COVID-19 virus that in my particular province and in my town, they've shut down all the short-term rentals. So we can't even accept anyone, which really hits our business. So we have to revert back to the long-term rentals where that is allowed, but not the short-term rentals. And so we're going to be discussing about the short-term rentals getting down to business, because this is a business, this is not a hobby. And as you'll know, when you hear my guests here that have run a number of businesses and have a number of property managing a number of short-term rentals, such as Mariah, that is 2,500 that she's managing. I don't know how somebody does that, but she has her systems in place and she'll explain that to us. And Yvonne Haley from the United Kingdom has had a bed and breakfast since 2000, and I guess you retired in 2017, Yvonne, and now you're just coaching people. And myself, Maria Recruit, that I've had a short-term rental business, bed and breakfast, cottage rental, vacation rentals, luxury suites since 2000. I still have them now, so I'm very much into the business and really noticing big changes coming up with what's happening with the COVID-19 for over a month now. And they say in Canada, it may even go on for another month. So Yvonne Haling is the founder of bedandbreakfastcoach.com. And Mariah Rockman is the founder and CMO of Smiling House Luxury Switzerland, managing over 2,400 properties worldwide. Welcome, ladies. Welcome to my show. Thank you.
3: Thank you. Thank you. It's great to be here.
2: Wonderful to have you. And I'm just going to ask you briefly, what's going on in your neck of the woods with the short-term rental? Mariah, I'll let you start, Mariah, because she has good stories to tell us, Yvonne.
4: Yes. So the question is how? I didn't get it again.
2: How are things going with the short-term rentals in your country and your business?
4: Okay, for us, I would say that we are not representing the whole, industry. But for us, the last 2 months have been really, really good, actually. Wow. But that's not because we hooked up jet setters to luxury properties. Yeah. It's because we've been adjusting to the situation and changing strategy. Mm-hmm. And decided to take an action through the social media, mm-hmm. and to invite people to stay in places or in properties that maybe in normal time they would never be able to afford. Okay. With 70 and 80% discount coming from us and from the owners as a solidarity action, mm-hmm. in this situation, saying to the people in all the 24 countries, we are here for you. And in times like this, we can give a hand and let you get out of the city if you can still do that in your own country, driving distance, and enjoy nature. And you know what? People are staying for 2 weeks and for 3 weeks and for 1 month. People are falling in love with the area. And we have numerous people who also interested of buying properties, because they're falling in love with new destination. They were not even aware that it's only 1.5 hour drive from their city.
2: Fantastic.
4: And that happened. Yeah, that's happened because they are diverse. Of course, we hooked people like this in at least 6 or 7 countries parallel. And it was a lot of work, mm-hmm. a lot of effort. Yeah. But I'm very happy about it because we put smiles on many people's faces.
2: But I love the name of your company. You know, so it's very appropriate. And you've got a lot of energy. You have a large family, you said. How many children do you have?
4: 7.
2: 7. So this lady, she's a superwoman, Mariah.
4: You have but a we are into big numbers.
2: Yes, big numbers. You only deal with big numbers.

0: you've got a lot of energy. I tip my hat to you. Good for you. Fantastic. So if you can go into detail a little bit more just to help our listeners, because they're going to be wondering, what do I do now? What have you done? Like, how have you changed your business model? And you said you're advertising. Are you advertising on social media?
1: Yes. So let's start with the idea that, you know, we're mainly doing luxury and premium short-term rental. And we realize that, you know, if we say that's what we are and that's the only thing we're doing and we wait till people come and keep on paying $10,000 a month, we might stay empty everywhere. Yeah. So the first thing to do is we change our strategy. We want, you know, we understood very, very fast that the world and the rules and the data that we used to until the end of February changed. And maybe it will change for a long time. So we developed the idea that a lot of our properties are in getaway destinations.
0: Yes.
1: They are close to nature. And instead of emphasizing on the feel and look and the, you know, and the design, we are emphasized on the space, on the garden, on the views. And we ask people, we actually run a campaign in Facebook, in LinkedIn, and contact all our previous guests and say, if you can still travel, if you want to give yourself a different view for this time of, you know, stressful time, let us give you a dream destination in 50 or 60 or 70%. Why? Because we should earn less and give more in this time. But I believe that the one that doing this today, they might not, you know, turn a huge turnover, but they will stay in the business while others will disappear, unfortunately.
0: Oh, absolutely. Because I know a lot of people in Airbnb, because that seems where everyone is going to. I mean, when I started 20 years ago, there was no such thing as Airbnb. We had our websites and then people found us on Google. But people that have gone and done all, exclusively Airbnb and arbitraging, which means they've gone in there and they've rented places and they've taken that burden on themselves, I don't know how they're going to do it. Because what's happening over here, and like you're lucky in Switzerland, they're not saying you can't, you cannot not rent. Here they're saying all over Canada, you cannot rent short-term rentals. And if you do and they catch you, then they're going to give you a fine. So no one's even going to run the risk of getting a fine because we don't know what kind of a fine we're going to get.
1: Of course.
0: It really is killing our businesses. Now, like I say to everyone, you have to have strategy A, B, C, and D, right? So in the cases here in Canada where you're not allowed to do the short term, do the longer term rentals. I mean, that's really the only thing you can do at this point. Or what you can do, if you don't want to be bothered because we don't know how long this is going to be, correct, Mariah?
1: Right.
0: Then what we can do is rent to owns. Like you can do that. You can get very good people in there that will keep the place, you know, well. And so that's that. Welcome back, Yvonne. So that's another strategy. And because I do both long and short-term rentals, that's a strategy that I'm going to be talking to my members now because I've done that also, long rent-to-own properties. I know you mentioned it in yours too, same thing. I noticed that when I was reading your bio, you were talking about rent-to-owns. So you can discuss that with us in a few minutes. I'm trying to get Yvonne, poor Yvonne. I think there is probably a lot of traffic on the internet right now, and that's why she keeps coming up and down. So in the meantime, while we're waiting for Yvonne to join us, Yvonne, one moment. I think it's the internet, Yvonne. One moment.
1: Here she is.
0: Hey, Shirley. Let's see. Okay. Hi, Yvonne. I think it's the internet. There's a lot of traffic going on. Okay. So if you, like I said, if I lose you, just come back in. Okay.
2: So I'm here. I'm just having trouble with my camera.
0: Yes, but now the sound, there's a big echo also. Do you want to say something now again?
2: Okay, can you hear me now?
0: Yeah, but there's an echo. There's a big echo. A big echo. It's the internet, Moira. Mariah, I should say. Mariah, tell us about the rent-to-own program that I read in your bio. Can you tell us a little bit more while we're waiting for Yvonne to join us?
1: About the rent-to-buy?
0: Yes, please. Yes.
1: Okay. So we developed a concept that's called rent to buy and buy to rent because we realized a lot of our guests are people who's traveling the world a lot. Normally, a normal guest is traveling between 8 and 12 times in the year, mm-hmm. and they having more than one home.
0: Yes.
1: Normally. And the third home or the fourth home of these people is in the places they love, in the place where they find others. So, of course, the best thing when somebody comes for such a short time, like a vacation, like 1 week or 2 weeks, and they still want to check on a place yes. to buy, you know, the best thing to do is to stay in it.
0: Yes.
1: And we're giving them the opportunity that is better than any, you know, meeting of half an hour with somebody or trying to sell you a house. And of course, for these people, it's comforting to know that they can keep on coming to their house whenever they want. And the rest of the time, it can be a vacation rental, which is a house that's also making money. So yeah. we realize that we have more and more people who wake up in the morning and asking how much. Of course, this is happening more in the luxury. And when yeah. somebody yeah. just traveling to Paris is not waking up and say how much is, no. is the place. So we got more and more into the real estate as well. And today, actually, we have a platform that allow the people to see also which one of our properties are also for sale. And mm-hmm. if somebody have a vacation rental in the premium luxury segment anywhere in the world, we are offering his place for free to sell.
0: Oh, yes. They've done that in the United States years ago. I don't know if anyone's doing it now, but I know a lot of times here in Ontario, Canada, people come and stay at a bed and breakfast and they decide to buy it from the owners, right? So that's happening. But I remember years ago, I don't know if you remember, Yvonne, about 10 years ago, people were doing that, saying, come on, stay at my bed and breakfast and maybe you want to buy it. Yes. I don't see that happening too much now anymore. Yeah, no, I don't see that.
2: Yeah.
0: So Yvonne, now thank you very much, Mariah. Yvonne, we finally get you online. So tell us what's going on in your end of the United Kingdom now. Are you under quarantine that you can't have people coming to the homes, or what's going on over there?
2: Yes, we're on total lockdown here. We're not allowed to hosts aren't allowed to welcome guests in any shape or form. We're on total lockdown. Only essential businesses are able to operate right now. So hospitality has been very, very badly hit yes. in the UK and also worldwide, because my client base is worldwide. Mm-hmm. And so hosts are, you know, ranging from despondent on one end and to optimistic and resting on the other end. It just depends on how you wake up in the morning, doesn't it, really?
0: Yes, before you have your first cappuccino.
2: Yeah, and it changes from day to day, you know, because no one knows how long this is going to last. No one knows what's happening. No one knows where it's leading. So, you know, my kind of within my groups that I run, I'm just keeping people buoyed up and encouraging them to just take each day as it comes mm-hmm. and just mm-hmm. be grateful that you're still alive.
0: Yeah. Yes.
2: Yeah.
1: I have. I would like to tell you something. Yesterday, I was participating in a huge conference. This is also a sign of the times that we are in now.
0: Yeah.
1: A conference, the first online conference for tourism worldwide, and there were 3,000 visitors with virtual booth and so on. And I had the chance and the luck to be the first speaker. And together with a data a company called Transparent, very, very important one in our industry, mm-hmm. we actually revealed the situation, Europe versus the States and other things that are happening today with the virus. What's interesting is that I shared over there, and I'm happy to share it now with the audience mm-hmm. listening to us,
0: sure.
1: some things you can do even if you're in lockdown and even if you are at home or you're not able to guest. Mm-hmm. I believe that whenever this will be over, people will actually like to travel mm-hmm. as a mm-hmm. Mm-hmm. And yeah. they will be eager to travel even if they will not take the flight to fly to a far destination. Mm-hmm. They will be eager to take the car and to go elsewhere. So one of the things that I thought that can be a trend and something to think about mm-hmm. now that wherever you are, is facilities. Mm-hmm. Facilities means that people that's been stuck or in under quarantine for the last 5, 6, maybe even 8 weeks mm-hmm. or more, we don't know when it's going to really be ending, would like to enjoy as much as possible something they don't have at home. Means that if you didn't take care of your garden, or this is the time to put a swing in the garden, to order a jacuzzi, to think about a hot tub, to think about building that grill, to order this grill that you, or the outside kitchen that you thought about for a long time. Invest in it, even in the hard times, because it will be very, very rewarding.
0: I agree. That's really good. That's well said. And I feel the same way. And we've got some comments here. Okay, I'll just get to the comments, because there's some really good comments here. I feel the same way. I mean, like, I really have been enjoying this time, believe it or not. I mean, I don't have to worry about bills because I've been able to defer some mortgage payments for 6 months to 3 months or whatever. I'm still working on with some banks. And then I just tell people who are trying to collect money, there's no money. If I don't have rent coming in, there's no money. Simple as that. And I don't have to explain. We know what's going on, right? So I kind of thought, you know what? I haven't taken a vacation in many, many years, lately. This is a vacation for me.
2: Yeah, it's like a staycation, right? It's like a staycation.
0: I love it. So I make my cappuccino in the morning. I really enjoy the little things in life. My garden, just like you were saying, Mariah, working in my garden, working on my business, because I've really brought my business to a different level. I've kicked it right up. And I've got thousands of people who want to join my associations on Facebook. So that's really been a growth that I had never seen before. So, yes, there is opportunities. I'm just going to quote here, ladies, for a moment. Natasha Doak says, disruption brings incredible opportunity.
2: Yes, it does.
0: 100%. Yes, and Natasha, you're you know what? I respect you so much. This man has been in business for many, many years as a real estate investor, and what he says is right on. I mean, he has seen the market's come up and down. He's had a lot of experience. So thank you very much, Naftaj. You're right about that. And it's going here. It says, Judy Weinberg, she said, she's one of my members of my associations. I'm going to use this time to get much needed maintenance completed at my vacation rental property. Yes, exactly. Like you're saying, let's take the time to bring it up to a different level. Right? We have now the time. We have no excuses. I mean, I have very few people calling. I do everything online anyways. I have very little disruption in my day. I lay down, enjoy a good movie, or I go and watch YouTube to learn something new. And, you know, and then my business is being kicked up to different levels. So absolutely, this is a great opportunity. So yourself, Yvonne, what are you telling your membership-based people?
2: I'm telling them, well, apart from, you know, giving them inspiration to get optimistic and focused on the future, we're also dealing with the here and now. Many of them are struggling you know, a little bit financially, understandably. You know, it was the end of the winter season, and they're expecting, you know, the summer season to you know, bring their finances back up. So I've been teaching owners how to sell some products and products online. So we've been setting up online shop. We've been contacting past guests. We've been building their networks, because you have to keep top of mind during this time, because when the travel, when people start traveling again, and they will in droves,
0: of course, they
2: will. Yeah, they will. We've been traveling since we got up off four legs and got on two legs. We've been walking, right? We've been traveling. As humans, we love to travel.
0: Yes, we do.
2: So anybody who says the travel industry is dead, I'm sorry, but it's never been dead. it will come back. It will come back better than ever. But 100%. I'm helping them to stay top of mind by keeping in touch with their past guests, keeping in touch with their networks, and building their networks, and selling some products as well where it's appropriate. We've been having lots of success with that. Lots of success.
0: That's interesting. Pivot a little bit. Exactly. So how are you pivoting their business by selling products online?
2: I'm helping them to set up an online shop with the things that they've got with their, you know, at their properties. So the things that people have had an emotional connection with Sell Best.
0: Okay.
2: So anything that brings back, the memory that they created when they were with you will work.
0: Okay.
2: Anything that reminds them of their stay with you, with, and from a sensory perspective, you know, that some cosmetics that smell like your place.
0: Okay.
2: Or something visual that reminds them, that takes them right back to their experience that they created, the memories they created when they were with you.
0: Yes.
2: Those things have been selling really, really well with my clients.
0: Excellent. Fantastic. Well, Mariah, once again, I'm going to ask you, what kind of ads have you been running, like a Facebook marketplace ads, or what kind of ads? Can you explain?
1: It was just a normal Facebook campaign.
0: Okay.
1: Focusing, I took some pictures myself of the river, of me with the kids having barbecue with marshmallows on the fire, and some of our nice places. And I made a collection, and I said it straight into the point. I said, leave your city. Your kids are, you're staying at home already for 3 or 4 weeks with the kids. Give them the opportunity to enjoy nature. Come in and use the time to be with a family in magnificent places in more than 70%, and contact us. As simple as that. At the same time, I open a Facebook group called Swiss Getaways.
0: Okay.
1: And I promote it with less than $100 and got a lot of people coming in. In this group, I just upload the places with very reduced price, with very fair price, and say, come stay as much as you want. And another thing that I was talking about yesterday, and I would like to emphasize on it now, people now and even after will be very, very, very, focusing and would like to know how the place been cleaned.
0: Of course, absolutely. Yes.
1: Whatever has to do with cleanliness, with standards, it's a must.
0: Oh, yes.
1: So I actually dedicated a section to it, and I'm giving here a tip to all the people hearing us in the vacation rental, even if it's for long term or for short term. The cleanliness will be an issue.
0: Yes.
1: Put it into your description.
0: Description.
1: Say, it really put it into your description.
0: Yeah.
1: Our place has been neat, and we are cleaning after every guest. We know every guest. If it's pet friendly, say we love to have your pet, but you should know that every time a guest is coming, we are doing a serious cleaning on, because people would like to know that they are safe. And from the other hand, because of this, and this is Yvonne and Maria, another point of giving hope to the people that we're working with, is, you know, when people will be able to travel, where would they like to travel? Would they like to travel to a place with a facility for 700 rooms and 5 pools? Or would they like to travel to a house?
0: Yes, yes, good point. Good point.
1: Yes, when one person is able to really promise them, and even can take an extra cleaning if they want. A tip is, for example, if people are coming now for a longer stay of 2 weeks, say in the mid of the week, if you want, I'll give one cleaning from my side. Show them that you care about this as well.
0: Yes.
1: And I think this is making people feel comfortable. Making people feel safe and encourage them to travel with their family and to be in a place where they can enjoy. So all this together been the things we roped up into the campaign. Talking to people, well, we are talking, we are answering in Smiling House in 7 different languages, which is also an advantage, because in Switzerland and elsewhere, we have people talking German, Spanish, French, Italian, of course, and it's for a person when they understand that you can talk to them in their own language, they're already feeling much more comfortable.
0: Absolutely.
1: So if you have this ability, try and do it.
0: Yeah,
1: it's good important.
0: Good point. I agree. Cleanliness.
2: I do too. Yeah.
0: And that's why even when people are asking, some of my other homes I have in other cities where we are allowed to have short-term rentals there, but I won't take anyone less than 2 weeks. And if you ask me why, it's because it takes too much work to clean and disinfect. I'm not going to take a chance of bringing someone in that's going to leave sickness in my home because I am responsible for the next person coming. So that's another thing we have to worry about, you know, is who's coming into our home? Are they ill? And they're not going to tell you, and if they are, so then what?
2: They may not know. They may not know.
0: They may not. That's the thing. That's true too. Yvonne, I have another comment. I'm so happy to have these comments today. Tom Eck or Eek. Hard times and bad times brings opportunities and challenges. Definitely, the travel market will boom again. And yes. Three of us agree it's going to boom around again. So we'll just see who's going to be the winners and the losers and who's going to be able to survive this time down, this downtime. So I'm kind of interested to know what's going to happen with Airbnb because I don't know if you deal with Airbnb or not. Do any of I do deal with Airbnb, but I'm on other booking channels also. What about yourself, Mariah? Do you get people coming to Airbnb?
1: So we are very much active in Airbnb and a little bit disappointed, I must say, for some of their actions. And I think it's important to say it out loud as well, because we are active in Airbnb and Airbnb luxury as well. Yesterday, we've been very, very surprised to learn that our guest for June got an email saying that if they want, can cancel until the 30th of April for free. This is an action coming from the TA that surprised us a lot. It surprised us. Yeah. If people want to cancel, they will. So we got a cancellation in Denmark, actually, in Copenhagen, even though it looked like the Scandinavian nations are about to open up their doors. And this person didn't think about canceling. And once he got this email and the opportunity, he did. And we contact them and we ask why.
0: Mm-hmm. What did they say?
2: Nothing.
0: I know, that's typical, right? I mean, that's kind of the customer service. I find booking.com much more professional than Airbnb with their customer service. They take the time to talk to you. They're very knowledgeable about the business. I have found them very, very helpful for me on my part. I don't know anyone else, but that's what I have found.
1: I must say that I'm not working with booking.com, not because I don't appreciate them or think that they are professional, just because of the fact that we are not working at all in because of the system, the way that we are managing as an alliance of property managers around the world. We are not taking any instant booking. Mm-hmm. So everything with us is a pull request.
0: Yes, yes.
1: And that's why, unfortunately, we cannot work with booking.com.
0: Yes,
1: and I must say that I very much appreciate Airbnb. Mm-hmm. And it helped us a lot to build our business. And this is the first time that I got a little bit like, you know, feeling like it shouldn't be this way.
0: Who's running your business, right? Who's running your business? You're not.
1: Yeah.
0: For them to make that decision for you is saying you're just, you don't run your business. We run your business. We control you. That's what that means to me.
1: So we met, we all connecting to the same movement of more booking direct. And I believe that this is the one that's been putting all their eggs in one basket, the one that hit it very, very badly just by decision of the OTA. We will give a full refund without asking you or something like that.
0: Yeah.
1: And I believe that one of the things that people have to do, first of all, they have to call Yvonne because they have to get to know as many channels as possible that they can do themselves.
0: Yeah.
1: I believe, Yvonne, you're going to be super, super busy with many the people that want to stay in the business. They want to take to be professional. They want to understand that they have to do it themselves and to be obliged to the situation and to take it in their hands. I know now for sure that the last 2 months, the bookings that we got, is because the action that we took and not that action that somebody took on our behalf.
0: Exactly, which is a good point. And do you want to add something? Because I know you've got lots to say about this.
2: Yes, I have. I think that this is an opportunity for quote unquote real hosts, right?
0: Yeah, real hosts.
2: Step up and take control of their business. There's a lot of people in the industry. I'm sure we all know, we all know this. There's a lot of people in the industry who got into the Airbnb business.
0: Yes.
2: They didn't really get into the hospitality business at all.
0: No.
2: They got into the investing business.
0: Exactly.
2: And Airbnb presented them with this, like, get rich quick.
0: Yes.
2: Idea, yes. Right? They're not interested in the guest experience. They're not interested in hospitality. So those people are going to be very, you know, those people are probably going to lose out. And I'm very sorry for them. Mm-hmm. I'm very sorry because they were sold something, and, you know, it's not what they thought.
0: Yes. And it's not. I mean, when we started the business, I never thought I was going to go become rich because of the business.
2: No.
0: And I want to tell you what happened. When I started, I joined the Niagara Lake Bed and Breakfast Association, which I'm still a member after 20 years. And I sat down with the president. You know, you're going to appreciate this, ladies. I sat down with the president of the association, and I said to him, okay, so how much money can I really make with my bed and breakfast and cottage rental? And he said, you're not going to get rich. What's going to happen is you're going to make enough money, if you're lucky, to pay off all your bills, and maybe at the end of that time make $5,000 extra. But remember, we all own the houses. I'm not doing arbitrage. These are my properties. I have mortgages. I have finance. You know, I have to pay all utilities and everything else. So we do business differently than someone who is their hobby, or they own nothing and they're just renting someplace and then re-renting it. Completely different set of rules. You can't.
2: They're not controlling the asset. They're not controlling the asset, and that makes them very, very vulnerable.
0: Yes.
2: But so, this is a great opportunity. And as someone said in the comments earlier, you know, disruption always brings opportunity. Yes. But however, the quote unquote real hosts have to step forward, because the reason that we got into this situation in the first place, you know, 10, 15 years ago, is because they didn't step forward because they didn't know how.
0: Yes.
2: But now we have the internet, we have the tools, we have the, you know, we have the social media, and we particularly have the tools for them to step forwards, because that's going to be demanded of them in the future. Because guests, like you said, Mariah, and you too, Maria, guests are going to be more discerning. They're going to be more discerning on who they choose to stay with, or the standards. Yeah. And we have to lead with our value, which includes standards, and not without discounts.
0: Yes. And that's what's been happening is, unfortunately, because everyone got into the short-term rental business. But in Canada, the reason they got into the short-term rental business, ladies, I'm going to explain to you, is because the landlord and tenant boards have such poor, they're not on the landlord side. And so you can have someone living in your property, not paying you rent like for 5, 6, 7, 8 months at a time. Who can afford that? So they decided they didn't want to be taken for a ride by the landlord and tenant board. So what they're going to do is go into the short-term rentals, where they controlled it more. You know, someone stays for 1 or 2 days, they make just as much as they would have made in half a month or a month. So why wouldn't they have gotten into it? I mean, when I started 20 years ago,
2: it's a different business. It's a different animal entirely.
0: Yeah. Entirely, completely different animal than it was when we started 20 years ago.
2: And yeah, moving from the from the long term rental business to landlord tenant business.
0: Yes.
2: To a short term rental business is a completely different business.
0: It is. It's a different business model completely. Yeah, I know. But that's why they got into it, because they didn't feel they were being treated fairly. And someone could stay there and destroy their properties, have $50,000 or $60,000 worth of damages, and no one's going to stand up and take care of it. Neither the government, neither their insurance companies, nobody. So they're left, right, to hang. They said, okay, you know what? Forget about this. I'm going to go into short-term rental business. So this is why they went into it. Otherwise, they would have stayed with the long-term rental business. Once you change the laws, which I hope they will do with the land tenant board, people will go back to the long-term rental business, because it's an easier business than the short-term. Much easier.
2: But it's a completely different business.
1: Less rewarding.
2: But it is easier. If that's what you want, because it's not hospitality, right? Hospitality is hard work. Let's be honest. You have to love it, right? You have to really love it. You have to love enough people. Otherwise, you know, it's going to be, your life's going to be misery.
0: Yeah.
2: But but those people we know don't necessarily love people. And so they don't, they're not hospitality business owners.
0: Exactly.
2: They're just forced into that situation for a variety of reasons. Airbnb provided the perfect platform for them. And here we are.
0: Here we are with, who would have thought in 2020 we'd have this disaster?
2: Yes, nobody could have predicted this.
1: Nobody could predict it, but I think there will be some good side to it as well, especially from people, like you say, Maria, take your time, relax a bit from the race, realize, sharp the business, getting Yvonne, you know, becoming a new client, learning a lot, sharpening their business and making it better. But look at the world that's waiting for us after, a cleaner world, with even children that having a little bit more of values. And I believe that the travelers will have more values as well. So my prediction is that people would like to go more and more into getaways. And more to places they didn't discover, not too far from home. And this is giving also a new opportunity for new properties, maybe to become a vacation rental, farms and eco-friendly places. And so, you know, if somebody do want to set their business in the vacation rental, I think that looking at the rural areas, maybe places that are outside of the cities can be not such a bad idea these days. And also focusing on the locals, like we all used to host guests from all over the world, foreigners who come to discover Switzerland, who come to discover the UK, who come to discover the south of France or Canada. We have to get to the idea that we have to now make the same excitement with somebody that's living 1.5 hours away. And maybe it's not as easy, but it can be surprising.
0: Yes, it can. Well, we'll see. Well, we'll be continue talking about different marketing strategies that you ladies have used that have been successful, because I think, and you'll agree, Yvonne, that many people don't know how to do things on Facebook properly to advertise. They don't have very much skills even with the computer. I mean, they're on Facebook, but they're just sending messages back and forth to their friends. They have no idea how to reach out to their audience, where apparently both of you ladies are able to do that, and you know how to do that. So, I mean, you know, we need to continue talking about this and explaining how we do it, and let them try and do it themselves and see if it works. And they can always come on the show and just let us know, you know, has it worked? It hasn't worked. I mean, that's what we're here for, is the time to learn. Let's learn some new skills. Let's sharpen our business skills. And that's pretty much what we're trying to do here with these two lovely ladies, Mariah, who is from Switzerland, and Yvonne, who's from the United Kingdom. You know, we're talking about short-term rentals, getting down to business, understanding what the short-term rental business is. And we're not talking about the Airbnb business, which is a completely different business, but people who own their homes or are managing homes and take this as you know, a very serious business, have a lot of money invested, because my homes, just like yours, I put a lot of money in everything I put, the furniture. It's not IKEA furniture. Now, I've got anything against IKEA, but I mean, I've gotten, you know, antiques. I've gone out and chosen these things. I've had interior designers come in and choose colors for me. I've spent a lot of money, you know? So, I mean, we have to become different than everybody else that just throws some furniture there and say, oh, there you go, right? I mean, let's make some money here. So I guess it's going to be kind of interesting to see where this leads. But you know what? We're going to continue talking about this. I want to thank Yvonne Haley, and also I'd like to thank Mariah Rockman. Ladies, before you leave, can you give us some words of advice in between now and maybe the next time we have a chat, what people could be doing with their short-term rental business and what they should be doing in the way of advertising? Can I start with you, Yvonne, please?
2: Yes. This is a great opportunity to learn new skills, because there's a big difference between running, you know, dealing with the guest, the hospitality side of it. You've got the hospitality. It's all about the standards, about the cleanliness, about the guest experience. And then there's the business side of it, which is not specific, not so specific. Everybody should be taking this opportunity, I think, to learn how to run a business, mm-hmm. any business.
0: Yeah.
2: Any business, because there are principles and there are key principles to running any business. And once you understand that, you can then you can adapt them to your hospitality business. I think that the, and I'm sure Mariah will agree with me here, business is business universally, right?
0: Right.
2: You understand yeah. how business works. You mm-hmm. can then plug your hospitality business into right. that. Mm-hmm. What most people do is they start a hospitality business because they love what, you know, they love guests and they love yeah. welcoming people and they love making, you know, a great experience for people, but they have no understanding
0: of business. Yeah,
2: that in the world we live in right now, you have to be first a business person and a marketer.
0: Mm-hmm. Yeah,
2: and then almost secondary, the hospitality owner. Almost very yeah. close second, but really you have to understand business first mm-hmm. and how to determine your market, how to find your market, mm-hmm. what to say to them, how to engage them, how to have them look to you as the go-to person in your area, how to have them look at you and trust you.
0: Yes.
2: How to connect with them online, what to say, what not to say, how to behave online, mm-hmm. how to put proper systems in place that take the grunt work out of your life mm-hmm. and focus on the things that you can do really well, which is front, if you like, front office, mm-hmm. And giving the guests a great experience while your systems and your processes support that behind you. Then you've got the best of both worlds. So many owners that I see, short-term rental, B&B, mm-hmm. guest house inns, whatever, so mm-hmm. many people are like still focusing, I run a short-term rental.
0: Yes.
2: No, you don't. No, you don't. You run a business first and foremost that happens to be in hospitality.
0: Yes.
2: Once you get your head around that, everything will change. Because once you understand that you are a business person, then you can easily pivot. You can easily create new experiences for your guests. You can easily create new things to sell when your guests can't come. And this is what we've been doing with my group in the last couple of weeks, mm-hmm. is because they understand that they are business people first and foremost. It's their duty to offer products to their market that is going to delight them and enhance their life, not necessarily selling a room.
0: Yes, yes. There's more than just selling a room, right? And the other thing too is, so people like, and I agree with both you, Yvonne and Mariah, that people think that people are just coming for that room in their home. It's not. It's about the experience. They come for maybe the wineries right. or the theater. Your room just happens to be there, right? Maybe it fits their price point. Maybe they like what it looks like. But
2: that's not everything.
0: No.
2: Now, that's a really good point, Mariah. Sorry to interrupt you. It's a really good point because also hospitality owners think that they, you know, when they need business, they have to drop their prices.
0: Yes.
2: No,
0: I know.
2: Because it's not about the price. The price dictates a level of guest.
0: Yes.
2: Right?
0: Yes.
2: And expectations. The price is indicative of expectations. Yeah. If you drop your price, the expectations change.
0: Yes.
2: And that may or may not be a good thing. You don't know until you test it. But I can tell you without a shadow of a doubt mm-hmm. that everybody that I know, every owner I know who's run a campaign on Groupon has regretted it.
0: Oh, God, yeah. Oh, gracious. Yes. Do you know about Groupon at all, Mariah? Have you ever heard of
1: yes,
0: that?
1: Yes, of course. But I never thought about using it for.
0: No, don't. I don't even hear about
2: Groupon. Many owners do. Many owners do.
1: Really?
0: No. Okay. No.
1: I want to tell you actually about a very, very special solution that we developed these days for people who maybe, you know, don't know how to do it all the way and mm-hmm. can still use a tool. So we developed in Smiling House a special software, actually mm-hmm. only for professionals.
0: Okay.
1: And this software is connecting very surprising partners, which is the what we called the legacy travel players.
0: Okay.
1: It's the travel agents, It's the concierge companies, it's the retreat companies, it's the media production companies, and other people that might not be your direct guest, but they have a guest on their behalf in the end. And they, of course, have no chance to work with you if you have a link on in Airbnb or in Booking.com. They cannot come to their client with your Booking.com link.
0: Yes, of course.
1: So what we did, we developed a software for professionals, which is B2B. It's a white label, means that the one that will be accepted, of course, as I mentioned in the beginning, we are more focusing on luxury and premium apartments and luxury homes. Mm-hmm. But the one that fits to our collection will get for free the possibility to appear in one of these 2,500 properties and more, of course. And they already connected to almost 80 professionals worldwide and is growing by the day. Okay. But with coronavirus and as Yvonne mentioned before, that we have to be creative. Yes. And I'm a copywriter. Before I've been doing hospitality, mm-hmm. I was a copywriter. So I've been busy with ideas and giving ideas to companies. So suddenly an idea came to my mind and I said, we did this software to connect two parts mm-hmm. of the travel world, mm-hmm. travel professionals. But hey, who can use it now more than ever? The one that can use it more than ever is one of our partners, for example, what I call partners is a property manager in Italy, where all his bookings been canceled. So now through this system, he is able to act like a travel agent to get real money because the commission is based in the price and it's white labels. So he's not selling my house. And he's able now to connect to his guest, what Yvonne mentioned, and say, hey, maybe you won't be able to come to my amazing Tuscany property still this summer. But you know what? I'm able to now to offer you something like this in another destination or even in your own country. So we try to think that this will give a little bit of relief and a way to make money for people outside of their markets. Yes. And still, of course, with a referral that they know for sure that they're giving their guest a good hospitality experience elsewhere.
0: Fantastic, fantastic. Wonderful, ladies. We've got so many good ideas. We'll have to stop now, otherwise we'll go on for another 2 hours. We'll have to have both you ladies back again. But again, how do they get in touch with you, Yvonne? And then we'll come to you, Mariah, how people can get in touch with you to know more.
2: The best way to get in touch with me is to join my Facebook group, which is called the Bed and Breakfast Owners Group on Facebook. Mm-hmm. We have a variety of people in there, not just bed and breakfast owners, but short-term rental as well. Mm-hmm. So that's the best place to connect with me. I'm on Facebook. Connect with me. Add me as a friend. I'd be happy to accept you. And I'll see you on social media. That's the best place to find me.
0: Yes, yes. And please, everyone, just know, subscribe to my YouTube channel where you'll see this show being put on there. I have a separate section for short-term rentals, Airbnbs, Booking.com. Everything's there, and all these shows are going to be put on my YouTube channel. 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It's called Real Estate Media News Network, and I have it in the description. That's Real Estate Media News Network. And Mariah, how do we get in touch with you?
1: Yes. So with me, you can get in touch in many ways. You can follow and be in touch in the chat in Smiling House on Facebook. Mm-hmm. You can come to our website, smilinghouse.com. And you can find me as Mariah Rockman on LinkedIn. I'll be happy to talk to you, to give you a lot of advices. And, you know, I believe our business, I didn't mention it before, but it's 100% sharing economy-based business. And we're happy to share and to shake hand with professionals and people who love to host and want to know how to do it good everywhere in the world, even if they are not exactly in the niche that we are in.
0: Exactly, because you can use whatever we're doing now with short-term rentals, you can do with long-term rentals too. You can do with any, right? Any type of a business. Good idea. Wonderful, wonderful ideas, ladies. Thank you very much. And anyone who wants to get in touch with me, it's Maria Recruit. You can find me on all the social media. I'm all over the place, just like the ladies, LinkedIn, Twitter, Facebook, Pinterest, you name it, I'm on there. Also, you can go to my website, Real Estate Media News Network, and also a realwealthrealestate.com. And please, by all means, we look forward to you joining us for another show where we talk about the short-term rentals, getting down to business. And I want to thank once again both Yvonne Haley from the UK, who has given us some really good advice. And please do catch up to her on Facebook on her Bed and Breakfast site. And also, thank you very much for being on my show, Mariah Rockman. You're doing a marvelous business. Unbelievable. I can see your partner there. Hello. Anyways, I'm going to sign off for now. Thank you, ladies. Keep up
1: the
0: good work.
1: Thank you. It was a real girl power evening. Thank you.
2: Thank morning. You.
0: Sorry. Wonderful, ladies. Thank you. Thank you so much. Bye-bye now. Bye, Career Recruit. All things
2: bye.
0: Right. Bye. Bye-bye now. Bye. Thank you so much, ladies. Your face keeps getting cut off, Moira. I was going to tell you, move over. Now it's okay. One second.
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5: From CBC News, The World This Hour, I'm Neil Herland. The U.S. military confirms it attacked Iran early Wednesday after it said Iran hit three ships in the Strait of Hormuz. The latest strikes came despite an interim agreement between the U.S. and Iran to stop fighting. Prime Minister Mark Carney was asked this morning at the NATO summit in Turkey about President Trump's recent complaints that NATO members did not join the U.S. war against Iran.
6: The alliance is a defensive alliance. It's not an offensive alliance. In a world of evolving threats, it's important that we, as your question suggests, that we put ourselves in a position where we can defend our citizens.
5: This morning, global oil prices are rising again. Ukrainian drones will soon be manufactured in Canada. It's part of a new partnership between a Ukrainian company and a Canadian firm. The CBC's Jennifer Yoon got access to a test flight.
7: The drone controller looks like a toy, an Xbox controller. But it's what allows Ukrainian forces to find Russian soldiers, supply lines, tanks with lethal effect.
8: We're here today to showcase our capabilities.
7: Dmitry Pyatrin is in rural Ontario, showing off what his drones can do. We're not disclosing where for security reasons. Pyatrin's company, Airlogix, has just signed an agreement with a Canadian company. Soon, some of their reconnaissance drones will be made here in Canada.
8: Because our production capacities are limited in Ukraine, and obviously the demand is higher.
7: Ukrainian Ministry of Defense official Alexei Antoniuk calls the agreement with Sentinel a win-win.
9: Now you're building Ukrainian drones for Ukraine, but tomorrow you're building Ukrainian drones for yourself. And we want to support our partners in this endeavor.
7: Instant says the company will build the drones and deliver them to Ukraine in about 15 months. Jennifer Yoon, CBC News, Toronto.
5: As thousands of firefighters battle wildfires in the Pyrenees, parts of Western Europe are entering their third heat wave this year, and dried out vegetation is fueling the flames. Anayat Singh reports.
10: Hey, man.
11: Firefighters battle flames in eastern Spain. Aircraft rush to control blazes in the French Pyrenees. Fire trucks race to make sure residents get out from approaching fires in central Italy. In France and Spain, the area burned is more than double the average for this time of year. Colonel Stéphane Clerc is the rescue operations commander in the French Pyrenees. He warns that the fires have already forced 12,000 people to flee and they're not under control. The wildfires follow record-breaking heat waves across Europe. Thousands of related deaths are still being counted, and the fingerprints of climate change are everywhere. The heat was virtually impossible without human-caused carbon emissions, according to the International Scientific Initiative World Weather Attribution. Things were made worse by an unusually wet spring, which caused more vegetation to grow, fuel for the fire. Inayat Singh, CBC News, Toronto.
5: Several radio stations across Canada shut down without warning Tuesday. They were owned by Rogers. Anise Haydari reports.
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13: Owner Rogers shutting down news radio stations in both cities as well, and closing news stations in Kitchener and Halifax. In Calgary, the station's already broadcasting dead air before lunchtime. Rogers is still operating dozens of radio stations in other Canadian cities, but in a statement, the company said it closed the Sportsnet and news stations because of declining audience and revenue trends. The company also said 80 people lost jobs connected to the radio station's closing. That's out of a total of 230 jobs cut by Rogers Sports and Media.

do what they told ya. Now you do what they told ya. Now you do what they told ya. Now you do what they told ya.

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And now you do what they told you. And now you do what they told you. And now you do what they told you.

0: You know that feeling?
1: You know that feeling when you reach the end of a really good true crime series? You want to know more. More about the people involved, where the case is now, and what it's like behind the scenes. I get that. I'm Kathleen Goldhar, and on my podcast, Crime Story, I speak with the leading storytellers of true crime to dig deeper into the cases we all just can't stop thinking about. 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
2: From CBC News, The World This Hour, I'm Neil Herland. The U.S. military says it launched a new round of offensive strikes against Iran, hitting more than 80 targets with munitions. The U.S. says it was in response to Iran's latest attacks on commercial vessels traveling in the Strait of Hormuz. NATO Secretary General Mark Rutte reacted to the American strikes at the NATO summit in Turkey.
3: Well, I think it was absolutely necessary, because when you have a ceasefire and Iran is basically violating the ceasefire, we've seen what happened yesterday with ships being attacked, I think it is totally crucial that the U.S. forcefully reacts.
2: There are fears the latest military exchange between the U.S. and Iran could break a fragile interim agreement to stop fighting. New charges have been laid in the killing of a Canadian 3 years ago, part of an investigation into what officials say are organized crime groups based in India that operate around the world. Newly unsealed indictments say the imprisoned leader of the Bishnoi gang ordered the 2023 shooting of Sikh separatist Hardeep Singh Nijjar in Surrey, BC. Caroline Bargoo reports.
4: Three suspects arrested in British Columbia are fighting extradition to the U.S. They were among 24 people charged in a cross-border investigation between Canadian and American law enforcement, targeting the Lawrence Bishnoi gang, the Jagu Bagwanporia gang, and the Ravinder Singh Danda gang. Mike Duhem is the commissioner of the RCMP.
5: All these individuals played a significant leadership role in directing criminal activities impacting multiple countries.
4: An unsealed U.S. indictment accuses Lawrence Bishnoi of ordering the 2023 assassination of prominent Singh separatist Hardeep Singh Nijjar in Surrey, while behind bars in India. Former Prime Minister Justin Trudeau accused India of being involved in Nijjar's killing. In 2024, Canada expelled a number of Indian diplomats and last year declared the Bishnoi gang a terrorist organization. But Mark Carney's government has been working to repair its relationship with New Delhi. RCMP won't comment on the Nijjar case because it's currently before the court. Caroline Bargoot, CBC News, Vancouver.
2: Halifax police are investigating after a hate-filled rant at a local Costco store was caught on camera. The video has gone viral, but first a warning, some listeners may be offended by the content. Selena Alders reports.
6: A video circulating online shows a man shouting at two women wearing hijabs. The man turns around and appears to hit the person recording the video. The recording continues and the man yells death threats and racial slurs. Halifax police are now investigating what they say is an assault believed to be motivated by hate. Stephen Joe is with the National Council of Canadian Muslims.
7: In the past month or so, we have been getting about one or two of these kinds of reports from across the country per day.
6: According to Statistics Canada, Nova Scotia has seen a rise in the rate of police-reported hate crimes over the last several years. But for Imam Mahmoud Omar, these incidents do not reflect the country he knows and loves.
8: We're all Canadian here.
6: While police continue to investigate, he's inviting everyone to visit his mosque and learn about Islam. Selena Alders, CBC News, Halifax.
2: The building that housed the headquarters of Pfizer in New York for decades is facing the risk of collapse.
9: We're getting reports from the construction that two columns buckled on the 21st floor.
2: The high-rise on 42nd Street was being converted into a residential building when the columns started to buckle. Now there's a concern the building could fall down. Here's New York Fire Chief John Esposito.
10: We have specialized tools that we can watch the building from and see movement even in centimeters or fractions of an inch. And since we arrived on the scene and put that in place, we have seen continual movement. It does mean that it is not yet stable. It is still a very serious and dangerous situation.
2: Nearby buildings have been evacuated. And that is your World This Hour. I'm Neil Herland.

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2: From CBC News, The World This Hour, I'm Neil Herland. U.S. President Donald Trump says he thinks the interim agreement with Iran is over, but he will allow talks to continue. Trump made the comment this morning at the NATO summit in Turkey.
3: I think it's over. I don't want to deal with them anymore. They're scum. You know what scum is? They're scum. They're sick people. They're led by sick people. And they're vicious, violent people. And if they had a nuclear weapon, they'd use it.
2: The United States launched a fresh wave of attacks overnight against Iran in response to Iranian strikes against some ships in the Strait of Hormuz yesterday. This morning, global oil prices are rising again because of the uncertainty in the Middle East. Ukrainian drones will soon be manufactured here in Canada. It's part of a new partnership between a Ukrainian company and a Canadian firm. The CBC's Jennifer Yoon got access to a test flight.
4: The drone controller looks like a toy, an Xbox controller. But it's what allows Ukrainian forces to find Russian soldiers, supply lines, tanks with lethal effect.
5: We're here today to showcase our capabilities.
4: Dmitry Pyatrin is in rural Ontario, showing off what his drones can do. We're not disclosing where for security reasons. Pyatrin's company, Airlogix, has just signed an agreement with a Canadian company. Soon, some of their reconnaissance drones will be made here in Canada.
5: Because our production capacities are limited in Ukraine, and obviously the demand is higher.
4: Ukrainian Ministry of Defense official Alexei Antoniuk calls the agreement with Sentinel a win-win.
6: Now you're building Ukrainian drones for Ukraine, but tomorrow you're building Ukrainian drones for yourself. And we want to support our partners in this endeavor.
4: Instant says the company will build the drones and deliver them to Ukraine in about 15 months. Jennifer Yoon, CBC News, Toronto.
2: Well, we now have the first images from the last ship of the explorer Ernest Shackleton. An expedition in the Labrador Sea is diving down to capture the very first shots of the shipwreck of Quest. Peter Cowan has more.
7: It looks like a wreck.
8: When David Mearns saw the decaying wooden hull on the floor of the ocean, he knew it was what's left of the ship Quest. The size, the colors, and several distinctive portholes confirm it's the ship once sailed by polar explorer Ernest Shackleton. Shackleton used Quest to explore Antarctica more than 100 years ago. The Royal Canadian Geographical Society mounted the expedition to find the ship. Teams are gathering high-resolution 3D images, allowing anyone to explore the wreck digitally.
9: Roger, permission to launch.
8: But it's not just remote vehicles going down. The expedition is using the submersible Alvin. John Geiger, the president of the society, was on board for the first ever dive down to the wreck of Quest.
10: And you think about where that ship has been, it's very moving.
8: Peter Cowan, CBC News, on board Atlantis off the coast of Labrador.
2: As thousands of firefighters battle wildfires in the Pyrenees, parts of Western Europe are entering their third heat wave this year, and dried out vegetation is fueling the flames. Anayat Singh reports.
11: Hey, man.
12: Firefighters battle flames in eastern Spain. Aircraft rush to control blazes in the French Pyrenees. Fire trucks race to make sure residents get out from approaching fires in central Italy. In France and Spain, the area burned is more than double the average for this time of year. Colonel Stéphane Clerc is the rescue operations commander in the French Pyrenees. He warns that the fires have already forced 12,000 people to flee and they're not under control. The wildfires follow record-breaking heat waves across Europe. Thousands of related deaths are still being counted, and the fingerprints of climate change are everywhere. The heat was virtually impossible without human-caused carbon emissions, according to the International Scientific Initiative World Weather Attribution. Things were made worse by an unusually wet spring, which caused more vegetation to grow, fuel for the fire. Inayat Singh, CBC News, Toronto.
2: 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I'm Neil Herland.

0: on two blocks from the White House.
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3: From CBC News, The World This Hour, I'm Pep Philpott. Donald Trump says the ceasefire with Iran is done. The U.S. president's comments come as violence in the Persian Gulf flares up.
4: As far as I'm concerned, it's over. I'll speak to our negotiators. They want to negotiate. They're good people. Steve Witkoff, Jared Kushner. But they have to come back to me. As far as I'm concerned, it's just a waste of time dealing with them. They're liars. They're cheats. They're sick people.
3: American bases in the region have come under attack after U.S. strikes on Iranian sites. The U.S. launched the attacks on Iran in retaliation for what it said were Tehran's attacks on ships in the Strait of Hormuz. NATO Secretary General Mark Rutte says the U.S. attacks are justified.
5: Well, I think it was absolutely necessary because when you have a ceasefire and Iran is basically violating the ceasefire, we've seen what happened yesterday with ships being attacked. I think it is totally crucial that the U.S. forcefully reacts.
3: Both Trump and Rutte are in Turkey for the NATO summit. Trump's already raised his frustration with the military alliance for not supporting the war on Iran and also for resisting his desire to annex Greenland. Meanwhile, global oil prices are rising in response to the renewed violence in the Persian Gulf. The benchmark Brent crude is up more than 3%, hovering at just over $76 a barrel. That's the highest price it has been in the last 2 weeks. Russia has launched its third air attack in a week on the Ukrainian capital. Ballistic missiles hit Kyiv overnight. The mayor says one person was killed and a number of buildings were set alight. The military says most of the 169 drones were intercepted, but five ballistic missiles were not. Ukraine is facing a shortage of air defense missile interceptors. Meanwhile, Ukrainian drones will soon be manufactured in Canada. It's part of a new partnership between a Ukrainian company and a Canadian firm. The CBC's Jennifer Yoon got access to a test flight.
6: The drone controller looks like a toy, an Xbox controller. But it's what allows Ukrainian forces to find Russian soldiers, supply lines, tanks with lethal effect.
7: We're here today to showcase our capabilities.
6: Dmitry Pyatrin is in rural Ontario, showing off what his drones can do. We're not disclosing where for security reasons. Pyatrin's company, Airlogix, has just signed an agreement with a Canadian company. Soon, some of their reconnaissance drones will be made here in Canada.
7: Because our production capacities are limited in Ukraine, and obviously the demand is higher.
6: Ukrainian Ministry of Defense official Alexei Antoniuk calls the agreement with Sentinel a win-win.
8: Now you're building Ukrainian drones for Ukraine, but tomorrow you're building Ukrainian drones for yourself. And we want to support our partners in this endeavor.
6: Instant says the company will build the drones and deliver them to Ukraine in about 15 months. Jennifer Yoon, CBC News, Toronto.
3: Halifax police are investigating after a hate-filled rant at a Costco store was caught on camera. It included racial slurs and threats. Selena Alders has this report, and just a warning, listeners may find parts of it disturbing.
9: A video circulating online shows a man shouting at two women wearing hijabs. The man turns around and appears to hit the person recording the video. The recording continues and the man yells death threats and racial slurs. Halifax police are now investigating what they say is an assault believed to be motivated by hate. Stephen Joe is with the National Council of Canadian Muslims.
10: In the past month or so, we have been getting about one or two of these kinds of reports from across the country per day.
9: According to Statistics Canada, Nova Scotia has seen a rise in the rate of police-reported hate crimes over the last several years. But for Imam Mahmoud Omar, these incidents do not reflect the country he knows and loves.
11: We're all Canadian here.
9: While police continue to investigate, he's inviting everyone to visit his mosque and learn about Islam. Selena Alders, CBC News, Halifax.
3: And that is your World This Hour. I'm Pep Philpott.
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3: From CBC News, The World This Hour, I'm Pep Philpott. Donald Trump says the ceasefire with Iran is done. The U.S. president's comments come as violence in the Persian Gulf flares up.
4: As far as I'm concerned, it's over. I'll speak to our negotiators. They want to negotiate. They're good people. Steve Witkoff, Jared Kushner. But they have to come back to me. As far as I'm concerned, it's just a waste of time dealing with them. They're liars. They're cheats. They're sick people.
3: American bases in the region have come under attack after U.S. strikes on Iranian sites. The U.S. launched the attacks on Iran in retaliation for what it said were Tehran's attacks on ships in the Strait of Hormuz. NATO Secretary General Mark Rutte says the U.S. attacks are justified.
5: Well, I think it was absolutely necessary because when you have a ceasefire, and Iran is basically violating the ceasefire. We've seen what happened yesterday with ships being attacked. I think it is totally crucial that the U.S. forcefully reacts.
3: Both Trump.

0: Russia has launched its third air attack in a week on the Ukrainian capital. Ballistic missiles hit Kyiv overnight. The mayor says one person was killed and a number of buildings were set alight. The military says most of the 169 drones were intercepted, but five ballistic missiles were not. Ukraine is facing a shortage of air defense missile interceptors. Meanwhile, Ukrainian drones will soon be manufactured in Canada. It's part of a new partnership between a Ukrainian company and a Canadian firm. The CBC's Jennifer Yoon got access to a test flight.
1: The drone controller looks like a toy, an Xbox controller. But it's what allows Ukrainian forces to find Russian soldiers, supply lines, tanks with lethal effect.
2: We're here today to showcase our capabilities.
1: Dmytro Pyatrin is in rural Ontario, showing off what his drones can do. We're not disclosing where for security reasons. Pyatrin's company, Airlogix, has just signed an agreement with a Canadian company. Soon, some of their reconnaissance drones will be made here in Canada.
2: Because our production capacities are limited in Ukraine, and obviously the demand is higher.
1: Ukrainian Ministry of Defense official Alexei Antoniuk calls the agreement with Sentinel a win-win.
3: Now you're building Ukrainian drones for Ukraine, but tomorrow you're building Ukrainian drones for yourself. And we want to support our partners in this endeavor.
1: Inson says the company will build the drones and deliver them to Ukraine in about 15 months. Jennifer Yoon, CBC News, Toronto.
0: Halifax police are investigating after a hate-filled rant at a Costco store was caught on camera. It included racial slurs and threats. Selena Alders has this report, and just a warning, listeners may find parts of it disturbing.
4: A video circulating online shows a man shouting at two women wearing hijabs. The man turns around and appears to hit the person recording the video. The recording continues, and the man yells death threats and racial slurs. Halifax police are now investigating what they say is an assault believed to be motivated by hate. Stephen Joe is with the National Council of Canadian Muslims.
5: In the past month or so, we have been getting about one or two of these kinds of reports from across the country per day.
4: According to Statistics Canada, Nova Scotia has seen a rise in the rate of police-reported hate crimes over the last several years. But for Imam Mahmoud Omar, these incidents do not reflect the country he knows and loves.
6: We're all Canadian here.
4: While police continue to investigate, he's inviting everyone to visit his mosque and learn about Islam. Selena Alders, CBC News, Halifax.
0: And that is your World This Hour. I'm Pep Philpott.
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0: From CBC News, The World This Hour, I'm Pep Philpott. Donald Trump says the ceasefire with Iran is done. The U.S. president's comments come as violence in the Persian Gulf flares up.
10: As far as I'm concerned, it's over. I'll speak to our negotiators. They want to negotiate. They're good people. Steve Witkoff, Jared Kushner. But they have to come back to me. As far as I'm concerned, it's just a waste of time dealing with them. They're liars. They're cheats. They're sick people.
0: American bases in the region have come under attack after U.S. strikes on Iranian sites. The U.S. launched the attacks on Iran in retaliation for what it said were Tehran's attacks on ships in the Strait of Hormuz. NATO Secretary General Mark Rutte says the U.S. attacks are justified.
11: Well, I think it was absolutely necessary because when you have a ceasefire, and Iran is basically violating the ceasefire. We've seen what happened yesterday with ships being attacked. I think it is totally crucial that the U.S. forcefully reacts.
0: Both Trump and Rutte are in Turkey for the NATO summit. Trump's already raised his frustration with the military alliance for not supporting the war on Iran and also for resisting his desire to annex Greenland. Meanwhile, global oil prices are rising in response to the renewed violence in the Persian Gulf. The benchmark Brent crude is up more than 3%, hovering at just over $76 a barrel. That's the highest price it has been in the last 2 weeks.

0: Russia has launched its third air attack in a week on the Ukrainian capital. Ballistic missiles hit Kyiv overnight. The mayor says one person was killed and a number of buildings were set alight. The military says most of the 169 drones were intercepted, but five ballistic missiles were not. Ukraine is facing a shortage of air defense missile interceptors. Meanwhile, Ukrainian drones will soon be manufactured in Canada. It's part of a new partnership between a Ukrainian company and a Canadian firm. The CBC's Jennifer Yoon got access to a test flight.
1: The drone controller looks like a toy, an Xbox controller. But it's what allows Ukrainian forces to find Russian soldiers, supply lines, tanks with lethal effect.
2: We're here today to showcase our capabilities.
1: Dmytro Pyatrin is in rural Ontario, showing off what his drones can do. We're not disclosing where for security reasons. Pyatrin's company, Airlogix, has just signed an agreement with a Canadian company. Soon, some of their reconnaissance drones will be made here in Canada.
2: Because our production capacities are limited in Ukraine, and obviously the demand is higher.
1: Ukrainian Ministry of Defense official Alexei Antoniuk calls the agreement with Sentinel a win-win.
3: Now you're building Ukrainian drones for Ukraine, but tomorrow you're building Ukrainian drones for yourself. And we want to support our partners in this endeavor.
1: Instant says the company will build the drones and deliver them to Ukraine in about 15 months. Jennifer Yoon, CBC News, Toronto.
0: Halifax police are investigating after a hate-filled rant at a Costco store was caught on camera. It included racial slurs and threats. Selena Alders has this report, and just a warning, listeners may find parts of it disturbing.
4: A video circulating online shows a man shouting at two women wearing hijabs. The man turns around and appears to hit the person recording the video. The recording continues and the man yells death threats and racial slurs. Halifax police are now investigating what they say is an assault believed to be motivated by hate. Stephen Joe is with the National Council of Canadian Muslims.
5: In the past month or so, we have been getting about one or two of these kinds of reports from across the country per day.
4: According to Statistics Canada, Nova Scotia has seen a rise in the rate of police-reported hate crimes over the last several years. But for Imam Mahmoud Omar, these incidents do not reflect the country he knows and loves.
6: We're all Canadian here.
4: While police continue to investigate, he's inviting everyone to visit his mosque and learn about Islam. Selena Alders, CBC News, Halifax.
0: And that is your World This Hour. I'm Pep Philpott.
7: Tank fly, boss walk, jam, nitty gritty. 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

tastes like 10,000 spoons when all you need is a knife. 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And isn't it ironic?

0: 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I'm Jamie Poisson, and I host Front Burner. 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
1: CBC News, The World This Hour. I'm Pat Philpott. U.S. President Donald Trump says the ceasefire with Iran is over. His comments come after the U.S. and Iran exchanged fire in the Persian Gulf, each side accusing the other of violating their peace agreement. Anna Cunningham reports.
2: Is the MOU dead?
3: To me, I think it's over.
4: U.S. President Donald Trump in Ankara this morning at the NATO summit just hours after ordering fresh strikes on Iran.
3: I don't want to deal with them anymore. They're scum. They're sick people.
4: It's just weeks since the U.S. and Iran signed a memorandum of understanding to end this war. But this has always been a fragile ceasefire. U.S. Central Command confirmed that it targeted Iranian air defenses, port and coastal surveillance systems, ground-to-air missiles, as well as launch sites for anti-ship cruise missiles and drones. NATO Secretary General Mark Rutte says the U.S. response was absolutely necessary.
5: Iran is basically violating the ceasefire. We see what happened yesterday with ships being attacked. I think it is totally crucial that the U.S. forcefully reacts.
4: Today, Iran says it has targeted U.S. military facilities in Bahrain and Kuwait. Anna Cunningham, CBC News, London.
1: Global oil prices are climbing and stock markets are sliding in response to what's happening in the Gulf. Brent crude, the international benchmark, is up 6% to more than $78 U.S. a barrel. That's still lower than at the height of the war when it peaked at over $126. But prices had come down after Washington and Tehran signed their peace framework last month. The leader of the India-based Bishnoi gang is facing new charges connected to a killing in Canada. Lawrence Bishnoi is accused of orchestrating the murder of Hardeep Singh Nijjar. The Sikh separatist leader was killed in BC in 2023. CBC's Susan Ormiston has more from Mumbai.
6: There's been no official reaction from the Indian government to the sweeping U.S. indictments against the Bishnoi gang and other Indian-based organized crime. But the global crackdown is very significant, says Ajay Sahni, a counterterrorism expert in New Delhi.
7: This would be a body blow to these groups and the degree of impunity under which they have been operating.
6: Jailed in India, leader Lawrence Bishnoi, for the first time, is criminally charged in connection with the murder of Hardeep Singh Nijjar in Surrey in 2023. The indictment alleges he and a North American operative ordered the assassination.
7: Networks will have at least a leadership vacuum at this juncture.
6: Responding to the U.S. indictments, Ottawa has said that India cooperated with the probe. Less than a year ago, Canada designated the Bishnoi gang a terrorist entity. Susan Ormiston, CBC News, Mumbai.
1: And lastly, CBC is getting an exclusive first look at a famous shipwreck. Quest went down in 1962 in the Labrador Sea. It was the last ship of the explorer Ernest Shackleton. For decades, it's been largely untouched and unseen until now. The CBC's Peter Cowan is on board the U.S. research vessel that's found the ship.
8: It looks like a wreck.
9: When David Mearns saw the decaying wooden hull on the floor of the ocean, he knew it was what's left of the ship Quest. The size, the colors, and several distinctive portholes confirm it's the ship once sailed by polar explorer Ernest Shackleton. Shackleton used Quest to explore Antarctica more than 100 years ago. The Royal Canadian Geographical Society mounted the expedition to find the ship. Teams are gathering high-resolution 3D images, allowing anyone to explore the wreck digitally.
10: Roger, permission to launch.
9: But it's not just remote vehicles going down. The expedition is using the submersible Alvin. John Geiger, the president of the society, was on board for the first ever dive down to the wreck of Quest.
11: And you think about where that ship has been, it's very moving.
9: Peter Cowan, CBC News, on board Atlantis off the coast of Labrador.
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1: 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Primero vamos a escuchar First It Giveth. ¡Qué música impresionante, temible y verdaderamente ahora! 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

0: worlds above and worlds below. Hi, I'm Jamie Poisson, and I do the show Front Burner. 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One of the coolest parts of this job is when people show me how often one of our episodes comes up in their group chats. It's a real range of topics, too. Rent gouging, Trump and Elon Musk, the Middle East, even culture stuff that has real consequences, like Diddy, for example. So if you are one of those people sharing our stuff in your group chat, I just want to say thank you. 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
1: From CBC News, The World This Hour, I'm Pep Philpott. Ukrainian President Volodymyr Zelensky may have scored a major coup in his fight against Russia, meeting with Donald Trump on the margins of the NATO summit in Turkey. The U.S. president told Zelensky he's going to help with his air defense systems.
2: One of the things we're going to be talking about is we're going to give a license to you to make Patriots. That's pretty cool, right?
3: Larry.
2: This way you can't complain that we're not giving them enough. It's a make them yourself. We haven't informed the company of that yet, but that'll work out all right. Sure, they'll be thrilled.
1: Zelensky has long been pressing for Ukraine to be granted a license to manufacture the Patriot missile interceptors. Overnight, Russian attacks saw many ballistic missiles hit their targets in Ukraine. Ottawa has quietly canceled the second phase of a long-standing competition to purchase military equipment. The move eliminates U.S. bidders, which may be a sensitive issue for the U.S. at the NATO summit. Murray Brewster has more.
4: On Friday, Public Services and Procurement Canada issued a notice to six companies that had been invited to bid on the Army's light utility vehicle program. And the notice says that the invitations to bid on this program, which is worth up to $4.9 billion, have been canceled, and that the program is going to be restarted and accelerated with a focus on Canadian suppliers. That's significant because two of the six companies that had wanted to bid are American. It leaves four Canadian suppliers on the field. Now, that's in keeping with the Carney government's policy of buying at home, but the way it's being handled appears to be deliberate. You know, we're here at the NATO summit, and U.S. President Donald Trump has been hammering allies to spend more money on defense, but wants American companies to be the preferred arms suppliers. Now, when you combine that with Canada's ongoing review of the F-35 file, it's a sensitive issue. Murray Brewster, CBC News, Ankara, Turkey.
1: Air Canada is announcing a new CEO. Enko van der Werf is currently the head of Scandinavian Airlines. He will take up the helm at Air Canada by the end of January next year. Van der Werf will replace Michael Russo, who is retiring at the end of August. Russo announced his plan after facing criticism over his lack of French. Halifax police are investigating after a hate-filled rant at a local Costco store was caught on camera. The video has gone viral. Selena Elders reports, but first a warning, some listeners may find her report a bit disturbing.
5: A video circulating online shows a man shouting at two women wearing hijabs. The man turns around and appears to hit the person recording the video. The recording continues, and the man yells death threats and racial slurs. Halifax police are now investigating what they say is an assault believed to be motivated by hate. Stephen Joe is with the National Council of Canadian Muslims.
6: In the past month or so, we have been getting about one or two of these kinds of reports from across the country per day.
5: According to Statistics Canada, Nova Scotia has seen a rise in the rate of police-reported hate crimes over the last several years. But for Imam Mahmoud Omar, these incidents do not reflect the country he knows and loves.
7: We are all Canadian here.
5: While police continue to investigate, he's inviting everyone to visit his mosque and learn about Islam. Selena Alders, CBC News, Halifax.
1: City officials in New York say they're confident they can keep a Manhattan skyscraper from collapsing. The 37-story building is under renovation, but two of its support columns have buckled, causing a number of floors to sag. Fearing a collapse, emergency officials ordered the evacuation of the building and others nearby. Ahmed Tegani is New York's buildings commissioner. He spoke to media last night.
8: I can say right now the building is stable. It has not moved since we started monitoring it since earlier today. And we feel confident in the emergency plan that we have now to make it stable.
1: Tegani says engineers have emergency protocols in place if the building shows any sign of further movement. And that's your World This Hour. For CBC News, I'm Pep Philpott.
3: Hi, everyone. It's Maria Recruit here on all things real estate and all things business. And we're going to be talking about how to host a successful online two-day summit with Robert J. Moore, who's a specialist at this. And I was so impressed and I was honored to be able to attend his two-day event that he had in Toronto online. So, I mean, I attended his event on February the 15th for the Guinness World Record Award, and a year ago in June, and I won an award for the Entrepreneur of the Year Book Award. And today we're going to be talking about hosting a successful online two-day summit, and Robert has such a twist on things. He amazes me. He's a little genius when it comes to business. But I want to welcome you, Robert. Thank you for being my guest again. Hello, how are you?
7: I'm well, actually. I'm well. Tired, but well.
3: I know. I mean, you've been coaching people one after another, so I'm lucky I got you at the end of the day. I know. But I know you're going to go into a meeting as soon as we finish over here. You're a busy man.
7: I have another coaching call after this, and then I have a taping after that. And then, I got some stuff. Well, the actual two-day event that I just hosted there, I'm putting them into day one, day two in books.
3: Yes,
7: right? I know. And actually, you have a copy there of who the people are going in the books, all the speakers and that. So it's pretty exciting.
3: Oh, absolutely. What a great idea. So you hosted the event. You had wonderful speakers. We all could watch it on Zoom, and you were recording everything.
7: We had 3,000 people per day on steady 3,000 people.
3: Yes.
7: On there. And I had top people in the world on there, too.
3: I know you have. And the one thing that I loved about that, Robert, is that you actually were translating the book simultaneously, weren't you?
7: Well, here's the thing. We were in 35 countries. We were in 5 continents. And it was being the whole 2 days was being translated into, I think it was 11 different countries.
3: Fantastic. You're the first person that's done this, Robert.
7: Yeah, I've never heard of anybody doing it before,
3: You're just like the United Nations.
7: I do things out of the box. I will say that. I do things out of the box. I mean, not too many people do the things I do. I mean, you did mention the Guinness World Records.
3: Yes. Congratulations. No. Oh, absolutely. And we were 126 authors signing the book simultaneously. Amazing. Just amazing.
7: See, what I did was I include everybody, right? When I do an event, I don't do it just to look good. I do it to try and include all the people. So basically, when I'm going through the event, I randomly picked. Mm-hmm. You know, I look around and say, okay, you, when the time's right, I'll say that the person's name, and they'll come on for a second. I'll say, what'd you think of that? It'd be like a little trick. Yeah. And all of a sudden, they'll say, okay, now that you're here, you might as well tell people who you are. I got 30 seconds.
3: Yeah, so it's
7: like a little commercial, right? So kind of advertising.
3: I love that. And your speakers were mesmerizing. And you know what? I was taking, you know me, I take copious notes, right? And I feel so very honored that I consider you are my coach, and I thank you very much. And you're also one of our sponsors for my group. I know, and I thank you very much for that. So we've been doing a lot of things together, and it's my pleasure to have you today to tell us about how to do this, how about the book. I'm able to show the covers of the beautiful books.
7: Yeah, show the covers, and then I'll go through it quickly there. And
3: there's day one over there, Robert.
7: Day one, okay, day one, you obviously got myself. You got the co-host, Rosanne. Basically, what happened with him is he was one organizing.

0: day, but I mean, I just loved it. So, I mean, then I had Serena Brown Travis up there. She gave a beautiful testimony of her story. She gave me a lot of credit, too, for helping her out. She was actually one of my students. You know, that's Les Brown's daughter there. I mean, who has the opportunity to say they actually coached Les Brown's daughter? That's a rarity, but I mean, by the grace of God, I was allowed to do that. Got Armin Moore and one of my other coaches there. He's taught me a lot. He's done. This guy's fabulous, absolutely fabulous. He went from $1.83 all the way up to $200 million in sales. Now he actually travels the world. Not right now, obviously, because obviously you got the COVID right now. But when you look at the situation, he actually teaches people all over the world. Marketing is the number one strategist in the world with marketing. This guy here, Marcia there, he's a new guy. Bernardo is the first time I met him. Yeah, I gave him a chance on there, and we talked for quite a bit before that. I actually enjoyed his story. He had a little one die suicide when he was younger, so it helped change his life. It changed his life way around. He's in the real estate. He does a lot of speaking in Spanish. Fantastic. But he's trying to get into the English world. So I checked him out and I said, you know, you're more than welcome to come on. So I let him come on and he did a fabulous job. Laurie McNeil, McNeil International. I was just on a call with her right before this. She's actually another one of my coaches. Her and I are not only coaches, but we partner up on things. We're partnering up on different programs we're doing. We're giving some high-end coaching to different people. And we're letting them come in to get the media exposure at the same time. She does a lot of media. She's been in media 500 times a year. As myself, I'm probably maybe 125 to 130 times a year, all right, because I help brand people in their businesses and help brand them. And with that, Kyle Wilson, him and I did the book there. We co-wrote the book together with many other famous people. Now, some of the famous people is Lisa Hassa. She's the producer, and her husband's a producer, Big Bang Theory, Love Boat, and a few other ones. And you got Todd Stademeyer, the baseball player, the pitcher for when they won the World Series. Kyle Wilson happens to be Jim Rohn's ex-business partner over the time. Now, when I actually interviewed him, that was something I did differently that day. I actually interviewed him for 10 minutes first, right? And you don't see that on summits, people being interviewed. So I said, okay, well, I'm going to do something different. That's what I did different. And I also put some 5-minute speakers on. Some of my students are doing exceptionally well.
1: Yes.
0: So in order to reward them, I want them to share the stage with all these fabulous people. So I had Alan Wade, Cindy Preston, their couple. They actually talked together when they were doing their stuff. It was amazing stuff that they were talking about with the resetting the mind and everything, the hypnosis and the mindsets of the emotions. If you guys are interested, get a hold of these guys, man.
1: Absolutely.
0: She's all about fitness, and she was up there. I was actually just talking to her earlier this morning, too, about some stuff. Sugar Ray Dustin, a good buddy of mine. I was just talking to him again today, too. And Jack, I won't talk to him till Saturday, but these are all students of mine that are doing fabulous, and I wanted them up there to get used to being on stage in a different way. So, and as usual, Robert J. Moore, that's myself. I call it the Magnetic Entrepreneur COVID-19 Business Summit. Success Summit. Yeah. It's all success, right?
1: Yes.
0: Now, that's day one.
1: Okay, day two. Let me just show that, Robert. Day two. Maybe what do you want me to take day one off so we can
0: see.
1: There you go.
0: So you got day two. You got the same two people up front. You got Bruce Serban. This guy here used to be a 7-time media, and he goes, Robert, I've been doing media for a long time, and I have a book out, but he says, I've never made the international bestseller. And I said, would you like to? He said, yeah, that would be amazing. So simply put, I said, here's what you do. You buy a chapter off me, I'll give you a good discount. You know, go in my book, and I'll make you an international bestseller. I do that all the time.
1: Yes,
0: all I know. You know, like a lot of people are memorized by that. How do you do that? How do you do it? I don't give the secret sauce away. You have to buy a chapter and become it.
1: Yeah.
0: Right. So he actually did. So he also won an award at my award ceremony, which I'm the first in Canadian history to ever do, too. So it's another one I'm a first in history to do. Yeah, he's an 8-time media champion.
1: Wow. Right?
0: Yeah, 8-time media champion. So he's well aware of what's going on with the media. I actually had him on one of my masterminds. I just did you were actually on there yourself when he was on. It was last night.
1: Just last night.

0: Yeah, he was on there last night, so we did the mastermind last night. And you got Jennifer Gittimore, which is Jeffrey Gittimore's wife. Absolutely amazing. He's the one, the little red book on sales.
1: Okay.
0: So I mean, she's really well known. New York Minute. I just thought she was fabulous, absolutely fabulous. I talked to them all the time. I said, I would love to have you on my stage. She says, Robert, I'd be honored to. So, I mean, you got my buddy Tim Burt. He's the CBS radio. He's been working there for like 25 years at the time. He finally retired a bit from him. And basically what he does now is he teaches people, when you look at the billboards and that, is your writing on the billboard holding you back, or is it actually making you and breaking you? What's it doing for you? So he teaches people advertising, basically. So he'll look at your Facebook page or he'll look at your web page and say, you know what, this here is not really doing it for me. Could you think about changing it to this? He'll give you suggestions. Mm-hmm. He's an expert on it. His revenue has been like $550 million. So obviously he's doing something right. He's had some top people in the world he's worked with. You got Lotus Roche from Lotus Roche. I don't even know what the other part is of it. Lotus Roche and Knights or something like that. Fabulous speaker. She was great. She's actually the one that helped me bring in the people that interpreted the whole thing. So that was the fabulous part of all that. I loved it. Great person to work with. And she's got a great story in there, too. She talks about how she does things with the podcast, how she does things to move up the ladder herself. Danny Paulin, he's also known as Danny Z. Danny Z's the type of guy, he's a musician, he's a mentalist. He's all over the world. He works for Disney sometimes. He does all over things all over the world. Germany, he does a lot of magic, and you wouldn't believe this guy, man. He's absolutely amazing. I've had him at several of my events, and he just memorized the whole crowd. Satish, I actually had the honor to actually interview him. He's actually the CEO of Thick and Grow Rich. So we talked in great depth and different things about success and the different stuff that comes out of the success. And he just kept telling me how wonderful I was. And I mean, like, I was like, wow, this is kind of cool, man, because here I am talking to the guy, it's the CEO of Thick and Grow Rich. And I think he's a wonderful guy. And he's telling me he's watched me for the last year and just loves what I'm doing. Then you got the one and only Jack Canfield. Right? You don't really need much of an introduction to Jack Canfield. Chicken Soup for the Soul has been out there for years. But I did tell him, I interviewed him too. He's actually still talking about me at different events with the Young Living there, which is the essential oils. So I've actually joined him, partnered up with him and that stuff there and a few other people, I'm grateful to be there. I'm grateful to be a part of it. And so now I basically put those 2 days, I transcribed it all into books. And now we're just doing the editing process. We did the covers, as you can see. And now we're just right waiting to get them out there. So it's been fabulous.
1: You're genius. I mean, like, that's why I say, and I don't use that word very often with people. But when I saw that going, I thought, oh, my God, this guy. What a fabulous idea. And then you even have a program that how many hours did it take for it to be transcribed? Because, it was being translated. Now you've translated into the book. So how many hours did that take you?
0: So let's put it this way. It was the whole day was 9 hours and change. Mm-hmm. I had to go through and edit that myself from 7 o'clock in the morning to 3 o'clock in the morning. And that's 2 days worth. I did all of it 2 days worth. I took out the Jibra talk and I just put in with the speakers, none of the introduction or nothing like that. Yeah. Basically in the book is the chapters are going to be the speakers' names and then move on from there what they're going to talk about. Mm-hmm. So that took me, like I said, 7 o'clock in the morning to 3 o'clock in the morning. And I still didn't have the second part done. So the first part, what I did was I put it into an MP3, mm-hmm. right? When I took it off the iMovie, because I'm on a Mac, I took it off the iMovie. I made sure it was an MP3. So when it's an MP3, I just slide it over and transcribe it from audio to, right? So it actually did a really, really good job, to be honest with you. And you know what? Some people pay hundreds and hundreds or thousands of dollars for it. I honestly only paid $62 Canadian to have it done. That's one day. One day I, and it looked pretty good. It wasn't too bad. I mean, there's some people with accents that had a hard time registering and what it may be. But, you know, overall, I mean, you get what you pay for, and you got to go do some extra work. So we have to do the extra work by the editing. So the editing process has started. I'm doing one, and my mother-in-law is doing the other. But, you know, at the same time, she's going to look at them both and make sure they're all there, because she does all my formatting and stuff like that, too.
1: Mm-hmm. You know what? You're an amazing person because you did this all on your own. I mean, you organized it. I mean, you're a great organizer. So if anybody wants to know how to run an online summit or go and learn how to write a book, you must sign up and have Robert as your coach, because he starts with the group coaching, first of all, which is 90 days, right? Can you tell us about the coaching?
0: I'm actually doing the 60-day right now. We're doing the 60-day. It's starting at the end of the month.
1: Yeah.
0: It's a 60-day cohort, basically. It's an intense one if you already got a business going. It's myself and my coach at the exact same time. So you basically you're getting group coaching for the first one, the business one. The second one would be media. Then it would be like, it goes like that all the way through to 8 weeks. Mm-hmm. So you go every second week, you get a different one. It's either media or it's a business. But at the same time, you also get two individual coaching calls each, myself and her. So you still get 4 coaching calls a month. And you also get 4 placements from her with the media at a higher end. And you also get 4 placements plus my podcast, which would be 5 placements through me to get you out there to higher end people that I would know to get you to get you recognized through them. So you're looking at 9 placements.
1: Yeah.
0: You're looking at 8 coaching sessions individually. And you're also looking at 8 group coaching calls. And basically, we're charging $4,000 US.
1: Mm-hmm. Mm-hmm. So when you say placements, you mean being seen by the media, right?
0: Am I right? No, there's a different. That's a whole different phrase when you're being seen by the media.
1: Okay.
0: You actually get a placement. Would be okay. Sometimes you want a podcast to be recognized by the podcast community.
1: Okay.
0: Sometimes people would like to be on. I wouldn't say Fox News, because why would you be on Fox News?
1: Yeah.
0: Maybe you're in a newspaper, or maybe you're in, these are higher end magazines. Mm-hmm. They're not just the ones you would get in on the, you know, like at the dollar store kind of stuff.
1: Yeah.
0: These are more recognized that people would pick at a tier 2 or tier 3 level. And if they're at that level, like 4 is Forbes. Mm-hmm. So 3 and 2 and 3 are really good when people actually get to see you on the 2 and 3. Mm-hmm. Actually, just not too long ago, 2 weeks ago, I got a call and an email, so I had to phone in and see if it was legit, and it was, because they actually interviewed me. I'm actually being classified one of the top 100 Canadian professionals.
1: Yay! Well, you can
0: grab
1: it.
0: I'm going in their magazine July 15th. They're going to send me a copy, so I'll show people the magazine. But, yeah. I mean, it's nice to be recognized, too, I mean, for the hard work I do.
1: Yes. I just find that's why I like your coaching style, the way you do business, because you're really trying to help other people rise to the level to reach their goals and greatness. I know myself, I mean, I've had the pleasure of working with you for 90 days, and I'm only starting to understand all that I can be doing now myself for my own business, taking it to the next level, right? We all need coaches. You have coaches. I have coaches.
0: I got three.
1: Yeah, for sure. I've got a real estate coaches, and then I've got you for the business end of it, which is fantastic, right? So it's all fun. It's all fun. And I just watched mesmerized when you did your first event last year. You were ill doing that. And again, you were ill for, you know, February the 15th when we won the Guinness World Records.
0: Yeah, I actually had the COVID, actually. COVID-19 actually at that time.
1: Yeah.
0: Now, the doctor didn't say that at that time I had it. He just said, it seems like you have a virus of some sort. So he gave me some medications. Mm-hmm. And when I went to the hotel, I went a little earlier. I cranked up the heat. I put a big jacket on. I put blankets wrapped around me, and I was still freezing. Everybody else would come in there and said, wow, is it ever hot in here? You know, but I had the T-shirts and everything. I had arrived. So I had to go pick that up. I could hardly talk, so I had to have an MC to run my event, which was great. I mean, they were great people, the supportive people there. But, I mean, overall, at the end, I still didn't let that bother me. Mm-hmm. I was my body was just going crazy with the pain. I was throwing up blood all day. I could hardly breathe. It felt like something was just weighing me down. And I had a headache. I was caught cold sweats. I was throwing up all day. It was awful. But I mean, I was still there to help the people out. And like I said, here we are. I mean, we got the Guinness World Record.
1: You did. You did. And 120 other 26 people were participants.
0: Well, that's the reason why. If you look at that, if you look at that again, it doesn't say Robert J. Moore, right? I have the other one here, which does say Robert J. Moore on it. Now, what that is it classifies me as a participant in the Guinness World Records.
1: Yes.
0: But I own the company, so it allows me to be the holder. So if I ever sell the company, that goes with it. Right. And the reason why I did it that way is because I don't want people to think, well, he's being selfish. Well, first of all, it's not about being selfish. Magnetic Entrepreneur Inc. is all about helping you guys out. It's all about upbranding you guys, getting you guys more recognized in an area that you could be more recognized in and be more focused on different areas. I help you get over the resistance. I get you on, you know, past that stuff. I show you the structure and I show you the foundation of your business and I make it work for you.
1: Yeah, you upbrand us. You're upbranding us. And what I think is the difference between you, you know, and other people and other coaches is that so we write a book, right? We get put in your book. I mean, I wrote my book before that, but that has nothing to do with it. We write a book and it becomes number one bestseller. And then you say to us, do you want to upbrand from there? And you will teach us in the coaching sessions how to do that. Well, there's no other person doing that. I mean, the way you do it, so you're so touchy-feely. You're always at all the coaching sessions. You're not passing us off to anyone else. And it's a group coaching. Plus, we have private coaching with you. Plus, we have all these other wonderful coaches there, like Bruce, Tim, Lori, you know, all these wonderful coaches. Yeah. I mean, it's a win-win. I mean, I you know, like there's not enough words to explain until you're in it and you really see the difference between what you're doing as a speaker and other people are doing. It's a world of a difference, Robert.
0: I look at it this way. How many people are out there are international bestsellers? A lot.
1: Yes.
0: How many international speakers are there? A lot.
1: Yes.
0: How many people doing publishing? A lot. How many people doing events? A lot. Well, now what can I do differently to stand out? You know what I mean? Doing things differently to stand out allows me to fill the rooms because of the different things I do. It allows me to communicate in an organic way with everybody that comes in. Nothing selfishless. You know what I mean? It's all just straightforward about you guys. Right? So it's about the student. I don't like to call people clients because I used to work as a therapist for 14 years and a counselor for 12 years. But I utilize those skills in my business today to help you guys grow.
1: Yes. Yes. That's what I'm saying. You're a teacher. You're a teacher. You're a mentor. Most people that are selling their courses are not teachers nor mentors. They're just business and salespeople. Big difference between you and them. Fantastic.
0: I like to be able to be recognized in a different way. I appreciate that. Yeah.
1: Yeah. So when are we going to have the launch of the two books?
0: I'm hoping by the middle of next month because there's a lot of editing to do when you got 60,000 different words on, on the, that's how much it was.
1: Yeah.
0: Both days were like 60,000 words. So we're just going through that now. I'm on the first speaker. My mother-in-law, I think she's on the second speaker, or third speaker. We only just started, though. I mean, it goes pretty fast. And I usually like to give it 2 weeks before I launch it to let people know that it's being launched, let people know, you know, what's happening with it. And then I'll put a sale price on it, and then I'll let them both go to an international best-selling,
1: you know. Yeah. That's what's in store for all, for everyone who participated. Yeah. And congratulations to the 5-minute speakers, because I know them. They're my colleagues in your coaching class, so I'm very proud of them. It's all good, you know, it's all good. This is all good.
0: They've done some wonderful things. I mean, I've worked hard with them, and I said straight forward that if you guys work hard enough, I'll get you up on there. So now the ones that are coming in now, this program now, I'm actually getting them. I'm going to be a co-host with them on a project. So they're going to get maybe 50, 100, maybe 200, 300 people, whatever they want. If they want 1,000, we'll work on getting 1,000 people to watch. If they only want 50 people in an event, we'll do 50. Now they could do a webinar, which is something totally different from the event.
1: Yeah.
0: Right. It just basically tells people what's going on, and you don't bring nobody in. You're just telling your product. You could actually do an event part of it, like the summit part, where you bring a whole bunch of speakers in and you make a whole day about it. Right. You could also do just peer teaching and just bring maybe one or two people in as a guest, and that's it.
1: Yeah. Yeah. So there's different choice. There's different ways of getting known, and you can choose what your personal style is. And I think there's so many people trying to sell these courses of how to run online summits. All they have to do is come to you, Robert, and go into one of your mentoring sessions. You'll teach them because you've just done it.
0: And I'll walk them through it. I walk them through it, and I'm the co-host of that. Yeah. I don't make the money off the summit. All right. Yeah. I mean, my request is I speak. Right, so I'll speak at each one of them, but at the same time, I upbrand them by being there for one. And if they can't find the people to help get the people on the stage to actually speak, I can encourage them and reach out to some of my friends.
1: And you know what? Like summits can be pretty tricky. This was your first one. You did very, very well.
0: Remember behind me, this one here?
1: Yeah,
0: I did. The award ceremony, remember how big that one was?
1: Oh, yeah, absolutely.
0: That was a really big one. And, you know, honestly, I told my PR at the time, I said, here's what I'm going to be doing. And he says, do you know what you're getting yourself into? I said, yes, with not knowing what I was getting myself into. You know, but I pulled it off. I mean, 2 days was a bit hard on the feet because I was up there. I was hosting it myself, emceeing it, and everything. So. Yeah. But I mean, I still this part of it, the award ceremony, I have not held yet. Mm-hmm. That I'm looking at probably in November, hopefully when things open up a bit more.
1: Yes.
0: I'm only going to have maybe 50 to 100 people in a small room, you know, and then just we're not going to have speakers. We'll have entertainment. Mm-hmm. You know, maybe Danny Z or somebody like that will come in and do entertainment or music person or whatever, you know, whatever it may be. Pardon me, I got hiccups.
1: That's okay. Feel better?
0: I guess.
1: So that's going to happen in November sometime?
0: I'm hoping if things open up properly, yes. If not, I'll postpone it. But I've already got the winners put out there, but I'm going to have to reiterate the fact of, you know, hey, people might have forgot. We were voting before, so I'm going to have to bring that back and play a few months ahead of time.
1: Yes. So tell me, if someone wanted to get in touch with you, Robert, how can they get in touch with you?
0: You know what? If you Google Robert J. Moore, you're not going to miss it, especially on Facebook. You're going to see something that resembles the face you're looking at now on the average, or Magnetic Entrepreneur, Inc. on Facebook. Mm-hmm. Or you can go on YouTube, Magnetic Entrepreneur, Inc. Or you can go on LinkedIn, Magnetic Entrepreneur, Inc., Robert J. Moore. You can't really miss me. I'm all over the place.
1: You are. And you're moving fast. You're on YouTube. You have a great YouTube channel. You've got tons of people there.
0: Yeah, subscribe. I'm actually just around 500 away from 50,000 on YouTube.
1: Excellent.
0: On Magnetic Entrepreneur Business page on Facebook, I'm like 40, maybe 41,000, I think it is.
1: You are. Yeah, I realize that. So if someone wants to write a book with you, Robert, is another book coming up that they can slide in and be one of
0: them? Yeah, I do chapters and books, right? So what I do is, I mean, I had another person call me. They're actually going to be, they want me just to be their publisher. They already wrote their own book. I don't mind that at all. So they're just going to go through me and just be the publisher. And I'm going to help market them and basically I'm doing that way. But I also do chapters and books. So I'm going to put, hypothetically, it would be Magnetic Entrepreneur for the subtitle. Yep. And then that's what they write that. They got 2,000 words. I put a decent price in there. Right now, I'm doing a very good special. Normally, it's $1,500. But, I mean, lately, I've been doing, because of COVID right now, it's $97. Yeah. So I'm going to be advertising that very, very soon. Mm-hmm. I did another one just before I moved. You guys are going to love this. So sometimes you think about ways to make money. Mm-hmm. And I said to my wife, I said, I'm not going to pay the $2,000 and change I want to pay for the moving. I said, I'll let other people pay. She goes, who the heck's going to pay? You're going to have to pay your own pocket. Right. And I said, I won't pay. She goes, okay, he's lost it. Well, what I did was I put a book out there, Magnetic Entrepreneur, COVID-19, the Lockdown. And I said, I'm going to put it out there for $97 US. Within a day, it was filled up.
1: Yeah, fantastic.
0: 20 people or 21 people. So there's $2,000 basically to help me move. So I mean, you got to think of leveraging ways. Here I am upbranding all these people that come in the book, because you guys may not have an understanding of one thing. Not only do I upbrand you, but because when you do a book with me, I always put something famous on the book. Mm-hmm. So someone that's famous, I was just a forward. So on that book right there, John Shin, mm-hmm. a buddy of mine, John Shin did that forward. And that, what that was is he's the producer of Think and Grow Rich Legacy movie.
1: Oh, okay. Yeah. I didn't realize that. Okay.
0: So he's going on that book there. I also got the other book with you, the celebrity book. Mm-hmm. I know I charge $5,500 for that one.
1: Yeah.
0: You know, I mean, I don't really budge too much on the price unless you join in one of my thick programs. Mm-hmm. And then I let you have a chapter in that book to upbrand you. Mm-hmm. Or you could write a book with me personally for a price, right? That could be negotiable. I normally charge a good price for that, though, just to let you know. But I mean, I do a whole bunch of things. I really do.
1: I teach
0: people how to do the best they can. I love teaching people.
1: I know. You're a teacher. You're a natural teacher. That's the one thing. And tell everyone, my audience, how many books you've written, Robert?
0: I just went through with someone last night because we lost count. And honestly, we're at 36 books published. Mm-hmm. And I think several just waiting. So 36 or 7, 38. I think by the end of this month or so, I think we'll be roughly 40-ish.
1: Yes, yes. I know you and I are doing one about real estate, so you know, I'm going to be pushing that with all my association members if they want to be included. Yeah. Maybe a book about real estate investors. So, but I'm slowly introducing it to everyone that they can come on board and write a chapter on that too. But
0: For sure. Yeah.
1: Yeah, it's a pleasure having you. I know you have to go now, but I'm going to have you back on again. And thank you very much. I'm just going to show the covers again. Okay, this is the book show. I'm going to show here. This is book number day one. I'm just going to take myself off the screen. I don't need to be.
0: That is day one. Then you got day two. It was quite a nice experience. Very nice experience. So they're going to be out probably, I'd say, in the middle of next month, I guess. So it should be out in the middle of next month.

0: Okay, you can take the books down now.
1: Okay, it's okay. I can leave them. It's all right. I love it. So it's Maria Recruit here from All Things Real Estate and All Things Business. And it's been my pleasure to have Robert J. Moore, a world record holder, publisher, business coach, 5 times international award-winning author, speaker, Guinness World Record holder 2020, CEO, director at Rock Solid Talent Entertainment, and CEO at Magnetic Entrepreneur, Inc. Thank you so much for being my guest, Robert. I send you lots of hugs and kisses, and I look forward to touching base with you later on this week.
0: Yeah, no worries. Thanks for having me.
1: Take care. Bye-bye. Bye, everyone. See you later. Take care. Bye-bye now. Take care.
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0: 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Our most recent series is about the bizarre alchemy that made Celine Dion the enduring star that she is. 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
1: From CBC News, The World This Hour, I'm Pep Philpott. U.S. President Donald Trump is threatening to hit Iran, in his words, hard again tonight. His warning comes after he said the ceasefire between Washington and Tehran is over.
2: We knocked out 28 boats last night, little ones. That's all they have is little ones.
3: Are you going to try to take out more tonight?
2: Will we go tonight? You know, normally I wouldn't tell you, but you know what? There's not a thing they can do about it. So the answer is probably.
1: Trump's comments come after the U.S. and Iran exchanged fire overnight, with each side accusing the other of violating their peace agreement. Anna Cunningham reports.
4: Is the MOU dead?
2: To me, I think it's over.
5: U.S. President Donald Trump in Ankara this morning at the NATO summit, just hours after ordering fresh strikes on Iran.
2: I don't want to deal with them anymore. They're scum. They're sick people.
5: It's just weeks since the U.S. and Iran signed a memorandum of understanding to end this war. But this has always been a fragile ceasefire. U.S. Central Command confirmed that it targeted Iranian air defenses, port and coastal surveillance systems, ground-to-air missiles, as well as launch sites for anti-ship cruise missiles and drones. NATO Secretary General Mark Rutte says the U.S. response was absolutely necessary.
6: Iran is basically violating the ceasefire. We see what happened yesterday with ships being attacked. I think it is totally crucial that the U.S. forcefully reacts.
5: Today, Iran says it has targeted U.S. military facilities in Bahrain and Kuwait. Anna Cunningham, CBC News, London.
1: The leader of the Indian-based Bishnoi gang is facing new charges connected to a killing in Canada. Lawrence Bishnoi is accused of orchestrating the murder of Hardeep Singh Nijjar. The Sikh separatist leader was killed in B.C. in 2023. The CBC's Susan Ormiston has more from Mumbai.
7: There's been no official reaction from the Indian government to the sweeping U.S. indictments against the Bishnoi gang and other Indian-based organized crime. But the global crackdown is very significant, says Ajay Sahni, a counterterrorism expert in New Delhi.
8: This would be a body blow to these groups and the degree of impunity under which they have been operating.
7: Jailed in India, leader Lawrence Bishnoi, for the first time, is criminally charged in connection with the murder of Hardeep Singh Nijjar in Surrey in 2023. The indictment alleges he and a North American operative ordered the assassination.
8: Networks will have at least a leadership vacuum at this juncture.
7: Responding to the U.S. indictments, Ottawa has said that India cooperated with the probe. Less than a year ago, Canada designated the Bishnoi gang a terrorist entity. Susan Ormiston, CBC News, Mumbai.
1: And lastly, Ukrainian drones will soon be manufactured in Canada. It's part of a new partnership between a Ukrainian company and a Canadian firm. The CBC's Jennifer Yoon got access to a test flight.
9: The drone controller looks like a toy, an Xbox controller. But it's what allows Ukrainian forces to find Russian soldiers, supply lines, tanks with lethal effect.
10: We're here today to showcase our capabilities.
9: Dmitry Pyatrin is in rural Ontario, showing off what his drones can do. We're not disclosing where for security reasons. Pyatrin's company, Airlogix, has just signed an agreement with a Canadian company. Soon, some of their reconnaissance drones will be made here in Canada.
10: Because our production capacities are limited in Ukraine, and obviously the demand is higher.
9: Ukrainian Ministry of Defense official Alexei Antoniuk calls the agreement with Sentinel a win-win.
11: Now you're building Ukrainian drones for Ukraine, but tomorrow you're building Ukrainian drones for yourself. And we want to support our partners in this endeavor.
9: Instant says the company will build the drones and deliver them to Ukraine in about 15 months. Jennifer Yoon, CBC News, Toronto.
1: And that is your World This Hour. For CBC News, I'm Pep Philpott.
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0: What you gonna play now?
1: Bobby, I don't know. 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
0: Yeah.

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The Canadian Elite Basketball League is back, bringing 10 teams, exceptional talent, and nonstop energy all season long. 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

0: From CBC News, The World This Hour, I'm Pep Philpott. After more bitter attacks on NATO by U.S. President Donald Trump, NATO leaders left Ankara, Turkey, not saying when they'll meet again. But Prime Minister Mark Carney is trying to suggest there is room for Canada to grow inside the alliance. Rafi Bujakanian has more.
1: The threats are changing rapidly.
2: And with that, Prime Minister Mark Carney says there's another shift, too, in NATO itself.
1: The United States still in the alliance without question, but shifting towards Europe and Canada, and those burdens being picked up, and the capacities are being built.
2: To meet those burdens, Carney says Canada is limiting a tender for militarized light utility vehicles immediately to two defense suppliers. The aim is to speed up acquisition of up to 2,100 vehicles, but the move takes a couple of American bidders out of the equation, which may become another irritant for the U.S. president. Canada also announced an $800 million deal with a Norwegian company to procure joint strike missiles. What's not clear after this meeting in Turkey, when NATO allies are meeting next, and who in the alliance may play host. Rafi Bujakanian, CBC News, Ottawa.
0: Meanwhile, Donald Trump is threatening to hit Iran hard again tonight. His warning comes after he said the ceasefire between Washington and Tehran is over. Anna Cunningham has more.
3: This escalation between the U.S. and Iran is serious enough for the UN's maritime agency to warn shipping companies to avoid the Strait of Hormuz. U.S. President Donald Trump speaking at the NATO summit in Ankara, confirming that U.S. forces might be in action again later.
4: We hit them very hard last night. Very, very hard. Probably hit them hard again tonight.
3: Earlier, the U.S. president said as far as he was concerned, the ceasefire was over. This has always been a fragile ceasefire deal. Trump says his negotiators can continue talking to the Iranian side, but he views it as time-wasting. Earlier, air raid alerts sounded in Bahrain and Kuwait. Iran says it targeted U.S. military sites in both countries. After weeks of optimistic talk from the Trump administration about a final deal with Iran, it now appears that is a long way off. Anna Cunningham, CBC News, London.
0: Global oil prices are climbing in response to what's happening in the Gulf. Brent crude, the international benchmark, is up 5% to more than $77 a barrel. That's still lower than at the height of the war, when it peaked at over $126 U.S. City officials in New York say they're confident they can keep a Manhattan skyscraper from collapsing. The 37-story building is under renovation, but two of its support columns have buckled, causing a number of floors to sag. Ahmed Tegani is New York's buildings commissioner. He spoke to the media last night.
5: I can say right now that the building is stable. It has not moved since we started monitoring it since earlier today. And we feel confident in the emergency plan that we have now to make it stable.
0: Tegani says engineers have emergency protocols in place if the building shows any sign of further movement. Here at home, RCMP and BC are revising the number of suspected deaths in the sinking of a charter boat. It went down off the coast of Vancouver in late June. Police say one of the four people rescued at the time has now died in hospital. They say she was a 28-year-old Chinese citizen who was living in Seattle. Six other people are presumed to have drowned. And lastly, Air Canada is announcing its new CEO. Anko van der Werf is currently the head of Scandinavian Airlines. Over his 25-year career, he's also led airlines in Europe, Latin America, and the Middle East. Van der Werf will take the helm at Air Canada by the end of January next year. His appointment follows the resignation of Michael Rousseau. He will retire at the end of August. So made that decision after a controversy about his inability to speak French, which followed the deaths of two pilots in a crash at New York's LaGuardia Airport in March. That's your World This Hour. I'm Pep Philpott.
6: Five-star tenant. And I've got three other wonderful real estate investors and landlords long-term that will give us some really good insight on who you have to choose and who you should be choosing. I want to invite Lena Gergen. How are you today?
7: I'm great. Thank you, Maria. How are you?
6: Wonderful. And Lena, where are you from? Where do you live?
7: Okay, so I am living in Vaughan, but my real estate portfolio is all in Eastern Ontario. And I also own a property management company that manages various types of real estate assets that range all the way out from Eastern Ontario, the Ottawa Valley, and then from Oshawa all the way through to Niagara Falls, Hamilton, Brantford, and surrounding. So I'm everywhere.
6: Is that enough for you? And you're also in the United States too.
7: No, I've got so many other businesses that go on too. Apparently it's not. But I enjoy it. It's what I do full time. Like, this is all that I live, eat, and breathe.
6: Fantastic. Yeah, which are just pretty much what I do too. And I think all the four of us pretty much live, breathe, and think about real estate all day long.
7: This
6: and
7: is how many years have you been in real estate? 18, so 2003. Yeah, going into 18 years now. A while.
6: Fantastic. So you have a lot of wisdom to share with everyone, which is what it's all about too. Thank you, Lena. Thank you for choosing to join me. And now we're going to go to Jay. Hi, Jay.
8: Doing well, Maria. Thanks for having me.
6: How are you today, Jay? My pleasure. My pleasure, Jay. So tell us a little bit about yourself.
8: I've been in real estate since 2014. Started out, bought my very first property on the Hamilton Mountain back when you could buy properties on the Hamilton Mountain that were affordable. And then in 2016, I got into the real estate game, got licensed, and started a property management company. I service the Niagara-Hamilton areas and work with investors in terms of tenant placement and property management.
6: Fantastic. Fantastic. Welcome. Thank you very much. And Rob LaMontagne, how are you? So nice to have you join me.
9: Doing good. Thank you for inviting me.
6: Rob? You're welcome. I know you had your speaker off. So tell us a little bit about your real estate background.
9: Oh, I've been in real estate since 2010. I was self-employed and had no pension. So 2008, the global recession of 2008 kind of did me in, and I had to figure out another plan. And that plan involved getting trained in investment real estate and starting to look at rental properties. So I started with my training in 2010, I bought my first building in 2010, and I haven't looked back. I enjoy it.
6: Think about real estate all day long, like I do, correct? Like the three of us are doing it also,
9: right? Pretty much.
6: So wonderful to have you. Thank you. Thank you. Myself, I've been in real estate since 2000, so I'm going into my 21st year. I love real estate. For myself, I chose real estate because I knew that was the fastest way of gaining wealth and being financially independent, and it's proven to be that way because since 2008, I just do real estate, and that's where I get all my financial monies from. So I'm very happy to be doing it for 21 years. It's a great business model, and I as a woman, I think it's one of the best business models to be in, quite frankly, because it's a level playing field. I mean, you're only as good as what you know and how smart you are about business. So speaking about that, you know, we all know what's going on about the tenants, right? With 2020 not being able to evict them and tenants not paying and really destroying properties, and the landlord tenant board has been shut down. It's opened up. Now it's kind of, I guess, semi in the air. Everything's done via like Zoom calls like we're doing right now. So I'm going to be asking you, just to help our members of my association, how do they choose their next five-star tenant? So the first thing I'm going to start with is, let's look at how not to choose them. Let's look at whom we shouldn't be choosing. So I'm going to ask Lena to start off with, what is the one red flag that you get when you're interviewing a person who wants to come into your home and rent from you?
7: Sorry, my daughter's roller coaster just fell over. So first red flag is even before we get to an interview perspective. If you're responding to an ad and you're asking me questions that are already in my ad, we're going to have a problem. So that for me is the first thing that just, thank you, no thank you, next.
6: Okay. That was really easy, right? That's really easy for you. So you don't even bother with them after that, I'm sure. You just kind of nice to get off the phone with them. Yeah, for sure. Great. I love that, Lena. I love the way you...

0: I've got money, I can move in. When can I go? You know, and they want to kind of skip through the steps, right? Like, I think, like all of us on this call, we have processes in place in terms of how we set things up. But when you want to try and bypass those, and as an investor, I think we all know that we don't want to make a mortgage payment unless we have to. But at the same time, it's like follow the processes to make sure you get the right tenant.
1: Yes. And Rob, how about yourself?
2: Well, I've got one immediate red flag, and that's when the tenant doesn't prospective tenant doesn't want to give me any personal information. I won't show a property unless the tenant has filled in my rental application and tells me a little bit about themselves. And very often I end up with tenants that say, "Well, I don't give that kind of information, and I don't want to share that kind of stuff." And it's, "I'm sorry, but if you want to move into my building and my apartment, I need to know some things about you before I'm even willing to show you."
1: Bravo. I feel the same way. Myself, red flags. And I just had this happen just 2 weeks ago, actually, where somebody wanted to move in quickly again. And what they said was when they sent me an email, it was, "I need to move out where I'm living. My conditions are not very good where I'm living," right? Okay. So, honey, that's a red flag for me. So when I asked them what they were li where they were living, they said, "I'm living at home." I said, "Okay. So you know what? I'm going to need to talk to your mother about you before you come." She just got off that phone call so fast, you could see her running down the street. So I mean, things like that. I mean, they write one thing, and then when I ask where you're living now and what's wrong with where you're living now, "Well, I'm living at home." Okay, troublemakers, troublemakers. Lena, back to you. Let's have some fun with this.
3: Oh, geez. Okay. So are we still like pre-screening, or are we now at the showing? Because
1: We're pre-screening. We're still pre-screening,
3: okay.
1: okay?
3: So
1: On
3: we
1: the
3: haven't
1: phone
3: gotten there
1: call.
3: yet.
1: Not even
3: So, oh, I
1: meeting.
3: don't even
1: Just on the
3: talk to
1: phone
3: them
1: call.
3: on the phone. My God, if we've gotten on a phone call, you're already like halfway into the apartment. I can't be bothered. So for me, I'm sorry, I can't. There's so much happening on a daily basis, and now I'm in mandatory kindergarten. So I can't be bothered. So if you're asking me if you can split up first and last month's rent, I cannot be bothered. If you're asking me about, what my policies are when it comes to guests or pets, or if you're giving these like long-winded stories about how you have to leave because there's mold and there's this and just no. No.
1: Red flag, red flag, red flag, right?
3: And to be
1: Stop,
3: honest, they may not
1: red,
3: be a
1: red light.
3: problem. Yeah. Like, just to be honest, like, they may not be a problem in terms of a tenant. So I just want to be very clear. They may not be a problem tenant, right? They may be great. They may keep the place in a good state of repairs. They may pay their rent on time, but they're going to drive me insane. So when I'm screening them, I'm screening who the heck do I want to be dealing with for however long it is that I'm going to be dealing with as well, right? So just to be honest.
1: You have to be honest. This is a long-term relationship, right? I mean, that's the way I look at it too. I look at people as long-term. Can I handle them? Can they handle me? Do they mesh with my personality? It has to mesh with my personality and what I see. Like, I have an avatar of what kind of a tenant I want. Do they fit into the avatar? If they don't get in. Really simple, They have to go by my rules and the way I want things done, not the way you want things done. Go find somebody, some other sucker. That's the way I look at it. Anyways, enough about that. Jay, you're next. You're just laughing at me, right, Jay? I talk with my hand. Okay, it's your turn, Jay. I can't hear you, hon. I can't hear you. Jay, I can't hear you.
2: You might be muted, Jay.
1: Yeah, you might be muted. Unmute. That's it. Go ahead, Jay. Nope. Nope.
2: Okay, I'll go while he's having a problem.
1: Nope. You're still
2: I
1: muted, Jay.
2: always
1: You're
2: ask
1: still muted.
2: my family about
1: Okay,
2: where they're
1: okay.
2: currently living and why they're leaving.
1: Yes.
2: I'm always interested in the answer to that question, and if I get an answer like, we just got married and we're thinking of having a family, and right now we're in a one-bedroom apartment, we'd like something a little bigger.

0: that's very different than, oh, my landlord's driving me crazy. He's such an idiot. He's nitpicking me all the time. You get a wide range of answers about what they think of their current property. Landlord doesn't look after the property, and the landlord's doing this, and phone the landlord about the stove, and it's not working. And all of a sudden, you start to get a feel for if they're bad-mouthing their current landlord and they're bad-mouthing their current apartment, what are they going to do about you?
1: Exactly. I feel the same way. Jay, are you back on? Jay? No, it's not working. It's not working. Just see what you can do, Jay. I'm just going to go ahead to Robert. But that's for sure. I mean, if somebody badmouths their present landlord, they're going to badmouth me. And they're going to be troublemakers, right? I mean, nobody does that, talks bad about their landlord, because that's what they're going to be talking bad about me in the future. And I have to have somebody who has respected their last landlord, has appreciated the last landlord, and will appreciate me and my home also. So that's a red flag for me too. Jay, are you okay?
2: I hope so. Can you guys hear me or no?
1: Yes. Yeah, fine.
2: All right, perfect. I don't know what happened there. So
1: your turn, Jay.
2: Yeah, so I mean, my story, so once, like when I first started into property management, it was the one-man wrecking crew, which was me. So I actually used to make phone calls. I used to get on the phone. I used to talk to people. Yeah. And that's before I couldn't deal with the stories. And I remember one prospect I phoned back. They sent me an email at 11 o'clock and then in the morning. And what I did was I always set up my calls later in the day. So I got back to them. I said, send me the best number to reach you at and I'll call you back. So I remember phoning back. I had my list of all my prospects that I was phoning back. And this guy, I phoned him back and I said, you called me about this property. He's like, yeah, I'm not moving anymore. I'm like, oh, okay. He's like, yeah, I'm not moving to St. Catharines anymore. And I'm like, oh, he's like, I'm moving to Guelph now. And I'm like, okay, well, you called me at 11. It's now like 7 o'clock, right? In 8 hours, you've moved 150 kilometers away. So it's like, if you're indecisive, or you can't. And I think that's part of the reason why I prefer to get on the phone, because when you're screening the applicants, you ask them questions and it's like, boom, boom, boom, boom, right? There's different ways to do it, right? I mean, obviously you want to screen people in before you take the time to make those calls, and that's important. But if you're a smaller landlord, it's beneficial to make those calls early. And then as you get to the scale of others of us, you either have other people that make those calls for you, or you protect your time and you just don't get on the phone with them until you've screened them in.
1: Yeah.
0: And on that I would be really quick to say, why the change from St. Catharines to Guelph? Like, what do you do for a living that your job changed that dramatically?
1: That's another red flag for me. That would be a red flag. How can you change your mind so quickly, right? Yeah, I agree. Lena, it's your turn now.
3: So
1: red flags.
3: Oh geez. Okay, so you're making me think. Right,
1: I know,
3: now
1: it's too late at night.
3: No, it's not that it's too late at night. It's just the way that we do business now is so different that like red flags don't even get that far. So right now in our business, the way that we function, we have an ad up. There's a virtual tour up. And the very next thing that this this tenant has to do before they contact me is request a rental application. So there's a link that they go onto our website. They have to get an application. And if they actually are willing and able to go through and complete that application, then we'll have a discussion. I posted a 2-bedroom unit 3 weeks ago on Facebook, on Zumper, and on Kijiji. And in the span of 2.5 hours, I got 57 inquiries. I got 32 rental application requests. And I got 2 applications that came in, and one of them is moving in next week.
1: Wow.
3: Right? It took one afternoon, 2 showings. The unit was rented. First and last was paid in full. My tenants have the highest credit scores that I've seen in that particular region in the last 15 years.
1: Wow.
3: So it's different. Like, we don't even have that far to go because they weed themselves out. My application is 12 pages long. Like, nobody wants it. It is.
1: Excellent. I know, Jay, you use an application form too, right?
2: Yeah, no, absolutely. I mean, ours is pretty detailed too. And, it's a good screening mechanism, like Lena says, right? Like, and if you're using paper, please stop using paper applications. It's way too easy to forge. But I think the biggest thing is that that's one of the screening processes, right? I mean, our application is $25, right? So that's another way to screen people in or out. You're either committed to doing it or you're not. And that just covers the cost of the credit pull, right? Yeah. It's very simple. So I think like the biggest thing is use that as a way to continue to screen people in. So it's like when Lena talked about those numbers, it's really true. It's like she went from 57 to what, 32? So you cut it in half, half again, and then eventually you get two or three applications. Like everyone thinks like they get so fixated on the 57 numbers. Well, guess what? You only have one house. It's not a popularity contest. Yeah. You have one house. You need one quality tenant. So just focus on that.
1: We have a question. Very good. I'm glad you brought up the application form, Lena. Ali Nazarian, thank you. Thank you for your question. Where can one find a good application template or website? Can you help them out here? Lena?
3: My husband built ours.
1: Okay.
3: And then we populated into DocuSign and then he programmed it so it all gets auto-sent and whatnot. So honestly, there are lots of them that are floating around in the landlord groups. You want to make sure that what you're using, you're legally allowed to use, right? So a form that I, as a non-realtor, can use is not the same as that which a realtor can use, right? Because Oria has their own forms and I'm not allowed to use those. And technically neither are you if you're not a realtor. I know that the paralegal Harry Fine sells a package that has an application in there. So maybe try that. I don't know. I mean, I'd love to offer you to sell you mine, but I mean, that's not what I'm here for.
1: Thank you. Hey, what about yourself? Any advice for
2: Honey? So we use a few or we've tried out a few. I mean, the main one that we use a program called Neighbourly. And that seems to be the most popular with landlords. There's a couple other new ones floating around. Single Key is one. They're based out of Toronto and there's a few others. I think if you Google some of them, and just see what's out there, right? I mean, at the end of the day, you want something. I'm a big proponent of you want to pull your own credit. You don't want the tenant to submit you with a credit report, because if you Google fake Equifax credit report, you can make your own online. You can have the best credit score and everything. You need to do your due diligence. And, you know, it's very rare. I mean, I started out doing paper and accepting Equifax credit reports from people, and knock on wood, I was really lucky that nothing happened. But you want to be very careful in getting the right information and going from there.
1: Yeah, good advice. Thank you. Robert, how about yourself? Do you have an application form that you send out to the people who want to apply?
0: Yes, we have an application form, but we also, most of the rentals that I do are rent to own. If I don't have a property manager, I do the rent to owns. And the beauty with that is that generally I get referred the rent to own tenant from a mortgage broker, and the mortgage broker has already done a mortgage application. The mortgage broker has already done the credit checks. The mortgage broker has already done most of that work. And as part of the tenant's signing with the mortgage broker, they also agree that I'm allowed to view that information if they're going to do a rent to own for me. So the mortgage broker has gotten me their credit reports. The mortgage broker has gotten me the
1: credit scores,
0: the mortgage incomes, their job, proof of identity, all that stuff. So it's one area where the pre-screening is largely done in advance for me, and I just have to review it.
1: I love that idea, don't you guys? I mean, if we could get a mortgage broker to do this job for us and, you know, pay them something for it, because they can get all that really quickly. That's what they do all day long, right? I mean, maybe that's a way of doing this.
3: Rob made a very good point, Jay. You and I are not very good business people. Hire a property manager. Like, we do this for a living. We have all the forms. Just hire a really good property manager. Rob made a very good point. Jay, we are not good at this at all.
0: My property is in Windsor and Phoenix. I can't manage them from where I am. I have to have a local property manager.
3: That is the answer we're supposed to be getting.
1: Exactly. But hire a good property manager. I know all you guys are good property managers.
0: And, so nice.
1: That's another issue. Yeah. How do you choose the right property manager? That's another issue. But
4: oh, my, yeah.
1: Yeah, myself. Okay, everybody's saying
3: all weekend.
1: That's another day of discussion.
4: Oh, yeah.
1: But myself, I just do everything on the phone. And then I send paper out a kit, you know, email, send them out the application after that. But I'm already deciding if I like them on the phone. I don't even bother. And then if I try, and what I do with them is I know they're not qualified just from talking to them, you know, then I'll say, I'll give them their dignity. I said, if you're really interested, please call me tomorrow. And we can get on with the paperwork. Nobody's ever called me back, except the right ones, right? So that's how I do it. Just like you, it's changed so much. Now we do more virtual stuff. And you know, I've saved so much time. I mean, thank God for COVID for that, right? We're learning to get smarter as a business. We're getting much, much stronger. Okay, now, third thing. Okay, so again, Lena, back to you. Some more red flags.
3: Okay, so when COVID first started, what I started doing is when people would call the office to inquire, mm-hmm. I would start to like purposely irritate and agitate them.
1: Yeah.
3: So I would purposely like pretend that I didn't know what they were talking about. And I would like confuse my rental prices. Yeah. And depending on how they would, I know it sounds really bad, but like you need to understand how are people dealing with the stress. So for me, I would, you know, I say I poke the bear, but I would like poke them to see what kind of a reaction they would get, because depending on how they respond to the fact that I forgot how much I had listed my property for rent, it'll let me know how they're going to behave later on, right? Yeah. Like, and I would do this in emails or in texts on Kijiji too. Like I would just, and people, some of them would get so angry. Yeah. And my next response was, I'm really sorry. You know, I've got 150 units that I deal with. I didn't remember, but if this is the way that this response yeah. is, you and I are not going to have a good relationship and this is not the right fit for you.
1: Bravo, bravo.
3: Thank you, next. So I do that occasionally as well. Yeah. But yeah. I'm, you know, I need to find different ways to entertain myself.
1: That's right. And it is entertaining. Listen, I've got all these stories to share. Each one of us has how many stories? Because we laugh at these things, right?
3: Yeah.
1: Thank you, Lena. Jay, how about yourself?
2: I think the biggest thing for me is really is just trying to figure out, you want to ask as many open-ended questions as possible, right? You want to get them talking more than you're listening. And I think, like, I mean, going back to kind of the story that Rob told at the showing, right, where it's like if they're bad mouthing their landlord. Mm-hmm. Like I remember going to a showing. It was like a Sunday morning. It was 11 o'clock. I had like two people go through, and this guy went through, and I'm like, you know, I asked the question. I'm like, why are you looking to move? And he's like, oh, my landlord. He's saying this, he's that. And I'm like, oh, that's terrible. What happened? And I would just, and he just kept speaking himself. Yeah. And I'm standing there in the kitchen. I'm like, stop talking. Please just stop talking. Please just stop. And he just kept going on and on and on. I was like, okay. And then he harassed me for 3 weeks for an application, which I miraculously couldn't find anywhere.
1: You're poking the bear, which I do all the time.
2: But that's what you have to do. Like going to Lena's point, right? Is that you want to, like, this is like your detective, right? You need to, once they're in, it's hard to get them out. And especially now with COVID and like everything that's going on and the moratorium, it's like, now is the time that you have to really be sure, because you know they're, you know, once they're in, it's hard to get them out.
1: Yeah, that's true. And listen, Minu Kana says to you, brava Lena, brava Lena.
3: Oh, stick with me. I love this game.
1: Thank you. Rob, how about you? Oh, look at that little sweetheart. Hi. Hello.
3: She's coming to observe. I'm gonna put her on mute.
1: It's okay. Rob, it's your turn. Some more red flags. I love these red flags.
0: I'm kind of starting to run out of red flags. We've been covering red flags now for a bit.
1: That's okay. We're probably, you know, we're probably running into each other, right? We're all such smart landlords here. We're kind of doing the same things as far as choosing the tenant, right? We see those red flags so quickly in the process.
0: I mean, one of the things, if we want to talk about it, is the screening of property managers, because I know that Lena and Jay are property managers, and finding a property manager is a job in itself.
1: It is.
0: And you want to screen for bad property managers too, because they're the ones who are going to be picking your tenants.
1: Yeah, you know what? Bad property managers, bad real estate agents that have no background. background in real estate and are picking tenants for you. Mm-hmm. And I've had three or four people, actually four or five people that have gotten in touch with me and said, oh, I had a real estate agent choose my tenant and it's a tenant from hell. They're into drugs. They have guns. They're doing illegal activity. Now, what kind of screening process did that real estate agent do? Like, you know, that's another thing. The other thing too, get a proper and good paralegal who knows what they're doing and have won a number of cases. Like, that's what you want too. You want your dream team to include all these great people that are all five star for us in the way they do their job, right?
0: If you talk to a real estate agent, the real estate agent's job actually is not to screen for your tenant. The real estate agent's job is to advertise your rental on MLS. Yeah. And they will get you the information, but you're still responsible for screening your tenant.
1: Yeah, good.
0: Unlike when you hire a property manager, if you're hiring a property manager, your property manager is doing some tenant screening for you.
1: Yes, for sure. And myself, Lee, and I'm like you, I poke the bear because I want to know how they react to what I'm saying, right? They have to know who the boss is, and the boss is me, not them. They're coming onto my property. I'm allowing them to come onto my property. Let's say the property is $400,000 or $500,000. Am I going to throw my keys at the first person that smiles at me? No, I have to pay my mortgage. You know, in order for me to get my mortgage, I've had to jump through so many hoops. They're going to jump through so many hoops just equally as I have. So I'm really tough on them like you are. I take my time about getting back to them because I'm poking the bear to see, are they able to handle my personality? Are they able, just like you, are they able to handle that I've forgotten about them or I've got other things to do? Like, I do that on purpose. But once they're in there, if they pass through those tests of mine, then they're great tenants. And they're in there and they have paid through this COVID-19. They've paid through all this time. They've even sent money faster, like 3 days in advance. Like, that's the kind of tenants you want. And when I delivered some nice Christmas gifts to them, they send me a very nice note saying, thank you so very much. We really enjoy knowing you and meeting you and living in your home. Isn't that better than someone screaming in your ears, telling you off, calling every name in the book? Now, that's what I want to do. That's the kind of business I want. Okay, final round, and then we're going to go through actually when you meet with them. Final round, Lena. Okay, before they even get to your place, what's the other characteristic you've noticed about a bad tenant?
3: Oh man, it's been a long time that we've had like these issues. And I'm only saying that because it's literally like, here's the email, here's my response, here's your application, and then we'll have a conversation. And it's been like that for the last maybe 2 years. Like, we were doing that before COVID. Okay, so some of my most entertaining wackos.
1: Yeah.
3: Oh man, like there are so many different stories. I love the ones who will tell me how they make really, really good money. And those are the words they use. I make really, really good money, so you don't need to worry about your rent. So, you know, grammar, language, those kinds of things are pretty important. But if I ain't got to worry about getting paid, you ain't got to worry about getting keys.
1: Exactly, right?
3: So now you see that in, you know, emails, and it's just delete. Yeah. But before, they used to call, right? And those have always been the young one, like the young kids who are collecting multiple sources of questionable income and, you know, have answers for everything, but ain't got nothing to say.
1: That's true. You know, what kind of grammar? Are they polite? Are they polite on the phone? Because that means a lot to me. Are they polite? What kind of language are they using? Is it grammatically correct? You know, like all this are all indications of who they are. And unfortunately, some of the inexperienced landlords or maybe foreign people have moved to this country and want to make a few dollars and are landlords now, don't see those red herrings, let's say. Those are red herrings that are giving away that kind of person you're going to have in your home. It really is. Thank you, Lena. Jay, it's your turn.
2: My favorite. Are we allowed to call it wackos, like Lena said? But I mean, before we kind of go down this path, I want to say that I think we've all been fortunate that we all have had really good tenants in our properties, right? But there are some interesting characters that come across us and try and take advantage. Like, I remember it was last summer, I had you know, I had a potential applicant go through, and basically before I set up the show-in, I set the expectation of, if, you know, before we do that, this is kind of our process, our application. We do look at your credit. We do look at background. And right away, this guy was like, whoa, wow, I don't want you pulling my credit. I'm like, that's nice. I said, okay. He's like, well, I really like the place and I want to move in. And I'm like, okay, well, you still have to fill out the application. And he was like, well, you know, you don't understand. I'm going through a divorce and my mortgage broker won't let anyone pull my credit. So how about I just give you an extra $500 to not pull my credit? And I was like, how about no? He's like, okay, how about 700? I just say, keep going, buddy. And he went up to $1,000. He went up to $1,000. I still said no.
1: You're never going to get it anyway.
2: I didn't do it.
1: But an inexperienced landlord would jump at it, right?
2: Absolutely, right? That's the thing, right? Everyone has a price.
1: Yeah.
2: Right? And it's like, what's your price? And this guy, it's like, anytime that you tell me that you don't want to do an application or you don't want your credit pulled or you want to skip through my process, not going to happen, right? Yeah. And you're done, right? And that same day that we also had two other showings and we rented it that day. Mm-hmm. So you have to be prepared to say no, mm-hmm. even when it's uncomfortable. Mm-hmm. It goes back to that thing, is that don't be afraid to make a mortgage payment, because by, you know, accepting the fistful of cash, mm-hmm. you're just asking for trouble.
1: Yeah, you are. And Minu Kana says, wow. Yes, I'm glad you're getting some good ideas, Minu, because you know what? The people I have on my all my shows are people that are very experienced, have been in the business a long time. They not only are in real estate, but they may have been in other businesses beforehand. They're not youngsters. I mean, yeah, you're a youngster, okay, compared to the rest of us, but really good and experienced landlords who give really good advice. Rob, now it's your turn.
0: We're getting back to the emails and the grammar. What I always look for is the punctuation and the capitals. Somebody yes. who writes a paragraph with no punctuation and no capitals, and their writing style is such that it's just one long blurb, and I don't know where to breathe.
1: Yeah.
0: It tells me something about them if that's the best foot they're putting forward to wanting to rent your place.
2: Yeah. Rob, you're describing my parents and how they email me. So I think you would say that.
1: They're not looking for a place, okay?
2: Because all lowercase, no
3: punctuation. I was just going to say that.
2: Sometimes it's all capital letters, too.
3: Okay. I was just going to say that.
1: Good one, Robert. And Minu is saying, these are really good lessons indeed. Yes, and you're just beginning of the lessons, Minu. Just keep listening. myself, if first of all, and I had a really good one, but I forgot about it because I'm enjoying everyone else's so much here. But certainly the way they express themselves and having pushed, you know, pushing the boundary, Lena, just like you did. This was an honest mistake. I asked someone, he said he wanted to come and see one of my places. I said, good, please call me at 10 or 11 o'clock in the morning. I'm watching if they pay attention to the time that I asked them to call. That's an indication if they're even listening to what I'm saying. So there was this one guy that I just called, but I didn't see the call. And by the time I saw the call was about 1 o'clock in the afternoon. So I phoned him back. I said, oh, you know what? I'm really, really sorry. I apologize, but I didn't see your phone call. And he starts screaming at me on the phone. And I said, well, you know what? I don't think this is going to work out. And he says, I'm going to sue you. Sue whom? For what? You know? So that was the end of it. So again, pushing it, it was an honest mistake. I didn't do that on purpose. But you know what? He showed his hand. And you need them to show their hand before they come and waste your time at the house. You have to do that. Okay. So now we're going to go on now when you're actually meeting them for the first time at the property. Lena, it's your turn. What was your time?
3: So first things first, mm-hmm. What I look at are your shoes, your nails, and your teeth. It sounds bizarre, but they tell me a very, very detailed story about who you are. Now, sidebar, just because you had said that man threatened to sue you, I did have a woman, this would have been in 2007, I think, who had come with her mom to view an apartment. And when it came time to pay rent, she offered to pay me a year's rent in advance because she was about to settle a lawsuit against her landlord because she broke her ankle when she fell off her trampoline. So just a sidebar, but yes, shoes, teeth, nails, those three things.
1: Yeah. Okay. Give us an idea about the shoes, teeth, and nails.
3: Okay. So I love shoes, something that I noticed to begin with, but a person who cares for their shoes cares for everything else. And then a person who is obsessive about their shoes will buy new shoes before they'll pay your rent. So if you have somebody who's coming to view your unit and they're wearing a $1,400 pair of sneakers and they still have the, you know, leather tag on it, that's the type of person that you don't want renting from you, because when the new one is about to be released, they'll be standing in line, not anymore. They'll be waiting online to purchase and you're probably not going to collect rent. Shoes also, people who are not necessarily, so if they're trying to put on a really good front for you, so they're really trying to pull themselves together in a way that's not natural, their shoes never work with their outfits, nor are they comfortable walking in the shoes that they're in. As strange as it sounds.
1: Yeah. Well, I can understand that.
3: So that's one. Number two, your nails will tell me whether or not you actually have, let's say, an office job that you claim you have, or if you're doing a lot more of like handiwork.
1: Yeah.
3: Like, are your hands calloused, or are they, you know, are your nails clean? Are they, you know, chipped and broken? Like, if you're telling me that, you know, you're, I don't know, a VP somewhere and you're looking at my $3,000 condo downtown Toronto and I can see, you know, oil caked underneath your nails, we have a problem. Discoloration from smoking. And then same thing with the teeth. Your teeth will tell you a lot.
1: Yeah. Excellent. I love that.
3: And every client and every like location is different, right? Like, I'm looking for certain things when I'm renting downtown Toronto versus renting out in Cornwall. Like, my profile is different, but there are very key characteristics for each of these people. Like, I hope you're not carrying Gucci and coming to look at my $500 bachelor apartment.
1: That's a real red flag. That's a real red
3: Something's
1: flag.
3: Not right.
1: That's for sure. And Gail Ryder says, you wouldn't rent to me then. Gail, you're a landlord. We're not renting to you anyways. She's so cute.
3: I'm not looking for clean shoes. I'm looking for the shoes that tell a story.
1: Yeah.
3: It's a big difference.
1: Thank you. Jay, how about yourself?
2: I'm sorry. I'm just busy checking my nails here to wonder. I'm like a little worried. It's like, oh my goodness. Like,
3: women's perspective.
2: So I'm glad to see that I'm not... well, I'm as picky, so I guess I'm a little bit, I guess this is all normal. I look for things, like the things I look for is, number one, do you show up on time, right? Mm-hmm. I had a guy that one of my leasing agents told them, like, can you be there at least 5 minutes before the showing? The guy showed up 15 minutes after, and he's like, yeah, I'm here for my showing at 7 o'clock. And the leasing agent's like, well, it's 7:15. And he said, yeah, you're supposed to, you told me to be here 5 minutes early.
1: Yeah.
2: So there's that.
1: Yeah.
2: And then secondly, it was try and make sense of that. It doesn't make any
1: sense. they're already going to lose every discussion you have with him, right?
2: Yeah.
1: Yeah.
2: Secondly, it's what kind of car do you like? What does your car look like, right? And I don't mean do you drive like a really nice car. Yeah. I mean, does it look like a landfill inside?
1: Yeah.
2: Is it beat up? Is it like, is there like stuff like overflowing from it, like your Oscar the Grouch? And then the third thing, I mean, this sounds really kind of silly. But when you go in to see a property, whether it's vacant or not, do you take your shoes off or do you ask to take your shoes off? If you just walk in, like that's like, you know, it's more of a respect thing for me that I look for. I mean, I don't do the showings anymore, but that's one of the things I tell my team, just look for those three things, right? Mm-hmm. So I mean, you want a tenant that's going to respect your time, you know, that drives something. It doesn't need to be nice. Like Lena said, it doesn't need to be Gucci or anything like that. Just like, doesn't need to look like a landfill, because guess what? Your property's going to look like a landfill.
1: A landfill too.
2: And then the third thing, right? One of the things that I teach other landlords is that people will waste your time if you let them.
1: Yeah, exactly. Thank you. That's very good. And Gail Ryder says this. She says, I'm a nail butt writer. Laugh out loud.
3: Oh, me too.
1: Really? Oh, I could have never guessed.
3: Sometimes if I have serious anxiety and stress, I'm not as bad now, but oh, yeah.
1: Thank you. Rob, how about yourself?
0: I was going to the car just like Jay. I always take a look at, not necessarily that it's a new car. I don't care if it's got some rust on it. I'm looking for what is the general level of cleanliness. And like you said, the Oscar the Grouch can, that was a good analogy. If the front seat is littered with Tim Hortons cups and stuff like that, it's like, chances are your apartment is not going to be treated much better.
1: Yeah, I agree.
0: The other I look for, I look for someone who is treating this a little bit like an audition. I'm looking for a tenant who is coming in and they've taken the time to clean up a bit and wear clean clothes and hairbrushed and clean and they look like they're coming and they're trying to do a little something to make sure they impress.
1: Yes.
0: I don't want to find myself in a position with somebody who this isn't important enough for them that they're not going to take a little bit of care in how they present themselves.
1: Yeah, I agree. That's a respectful thing, right? It's respecting you. Yeah.
0: The other thing I look for is when somebody comes to visit the property and it's going to be a couple or only one of them comes.
1: Mm-hmm. Yeah.
0: So I want to know why. And they said, well, if I'm doing it like a pre-screening, you know, we've got a couple kids and my wife or my husband is at home with the kids while I'm doing a pre-screening, that's an okay answer. Okay.
1: Yes.
0: And we'll want to come back for second viewing. And at that time, you know, we'll bring our significant other and the kids and we can see it as their new home.
1: And dog and cat and everything else.
0: But people who have no reason, they don't have a good reason why the other person who's going to be living there is there.
1: Yeah.
0: Then I'm a little bit leery as well. I always ask about animals, not because I'm against somebody having an animal, but I want to know the type of animal.
1: Yeah.
0: Okay. If I'm renting a one bedroom apartment and the guy says he's got a husky.
1: Yeah.
0: Okay. That's not an apartment size animal.
1: Yeah.
0: And I don't have any problem with people who have animals, but I don't want an animal that is not appropriate for the building.
1: Yeah, I agree. That's really good. And Gail, it's so nice to hear from you, Gail. Writer says, or if there's a dog in the car and they say they don't have any pets, laugh out loud. That's true.
0: Yeah.
1: And I'll explain that to him myself. There was a guy that was coming to look at a house I was doing rent to own. So I asked him, I said, first of all, I didn't like him very much of who he was. And then I asked him, do you have any pets? Oh, no, I don't have any pets. Red flag. So I drove by his house, excuse me, which I do, and I saw the sign, beware of dog. So there you go. So much for the truth, right? So the same thing now. I mean, if I show someone my property now, especially with the COVID, I say to them, please be on time. They get the address, then mask, gloves, and shoes off at the door. If they come with none of that, they have to go back and get gloves, whatever they need to do, gloves, masks, and take the shoes off. If they can't even do that when I've asked them to, I'm not going to rent to them. They can't even follow those instructions. They haven't even come through the door. So that's a real red flag for me, is when I've asked you to do something because we're trying to be safe for everyone in the house, but you have chosen not to do it, then you're not the right person for me. Yeah. So let's go on. The next one, you're meeting with them again for the first time. Lena, take us through the scenario of the red flag.
3: My goodness. Okay. So actually, I'm going to piggyback off of what Rob was saying about the spouse is not there. What I find to be very odd is when somebody has applied as a single applicant and they're there with their partner or their boyfriend or their friend, and that person takes a lot of interest in the size of the rooms, in, you know, kitchens and things like that. And it's kind of like, oh, well, you know, are you living here too? Yeah. Oh, well, no, but I'll be visiting a lot. So that for me is very, I don't know, it makes me very, very uncomfortable. And Gail, if you feel like I wouldn't rent to you, Rob would not rent to me if he met me on a Friday. because my car by Friday is a disaster. I've been on the road all week. So, you know, we all have some. My house is immaculate. It looks like it's staged. But my car is scary someday. Well, Fridays. Usually it's just by Friday it's a disaster. So, you know, don't worry.
1: Well, I love that one. That was so well done. Here you go, Gail. She'll mentor you. Don't worry. Jay, how about you?
2: Yeah, I mean, kind of building on that, I think the other thing too, I mean, if the spouse is not there, that's a giant red flag. And that's backfired on me a couple times because the whatever partner is there, we've approved based on that. And then the spouse that wasn't there moves in and is an absolute nightmare.
1: Yeah.
2: So I think the biggest thing is you want to meet both applicants at the property. And if not, like, you know, drag it out, right? At the end of the day, you have to realize that you're in control of the process, right? Yeah. And again, I know everyone's eager to sign them up. It's a competitive market. We want to get money in hand, but don't skip the steps because it's going to, you know, it's going to backfire on you, right? And I've been fortunate where it's like, I got burned, but I didn't get burned that bad where it was like, you know, it was a nightmare. We were able to move them along very quickly, right? But it's like, you need to control the process. You need to not skip steps because if you do, it's going to backfire on you.
1: Yeah, I agree. I mean, how do I know after 21 years the way I'm doing my process now? It's because I've had bad tenants, but heaven forbid, I've never had anyone stay for a year without paying or destroying any of my property. So I was very lucky, right? But they stayed a couple months without paying, but I won every case. And by the time the sheriff got there, we either threw them out then or they left already by the time the sheriff got there. So, you know, so I'm very fortunate that was done very early in my career. So right now I don't have to worry about any of this BS happening, which is happening right now with these poor landlords, you know, having these tenants from hell. Rob, it's your turn now.
0: Well, I want to go back to the property manager issue because I can tell you now that I've had worse time hiring good property managers, and the bad property manager is going to give you crappy tenants.
1: Yeah.
0: I've had more problems with tenants badly screened by property managers than anything else. Yes. So I know that my process for hiring property managers has evolved over the years, where I want to know how they're screening the tenants. I want to know what they're doing in terms of managing the property. I want to know what their procedures are. How many units do they have? Do they have under their management umbrella? How many employees do they have? Mm-hmm. Can they give me some references? Just like a tenant,
1: sure.
0: Okay? I want references from property managers. Mm-hmm. I want to be able to talk to other owners of buildings because I only screen my own tenants for my rent to owns. Mm-hmm. Other than that, like my properties are not where I live. Mm-hmm. So I have to rely on somebody that I hire to actually screen for those tenants.
1: That's a really good point. And just because somebody calls themselves a property manager doesn't mean they're going to choose the right tenant. And that's happened to me more times than not. I tried using, I went through 4 property managers because at that time I was really busy. And I thought, hey, why not give that part away? Well, I regretted that because they put in bad people in there that I had to take care of after that. They made more money than I did because they took their cut and then gave me the rest. I said, no way, I'm doing it myself. Because I know I'm going to be doing a good job. So I think if anyone is going to even hire a property manager, they themselves should know how to do property management before you choose somebody else. Would you not agree?
3: Oh, 100%. I've never hired a Canadian property manager. So yeah, it should speak for itself.
1: Absolutely. Okay, then. So now we're coming down to the choosing the right tenant. And let's say along the process of, you know, the paperwork meeting with them, they say to you, well, you can't do that. It's against the human rights. What would you do with that? Because I know a lot of landlords are worried about that.
3: What would I do?
1: Yeah.
3: Oh, my first question would be was how the hell did we get this far? Like, how have I not violated your human rights by now, like to have gotten that question to begin with? For me, if I ever were to get that kind of a question, number one, it would have to come through an email and that email would just not be responded to and that application would be declined.
1: Yeah. Okay.
3: That's but we're pretty diligent to begin with, but like, Yeah, I don't even know how we would get that far.
1: Yeah, we'd never get that far. You wouldn't get that type of person that would even say that, right?
3: We get that with the ads. You know what I mean? They'll email you about your ad and how that's a violation and you can't say this and you can't say that. But I don't know. It's possible that it comes that far and then I didn't do something. Like, I did not do my job somewhere along the way if that comes up. To be honest, that would be what I would be looking at.
1: That's the way I look at it too, you know? I mean, I've never had that said to me in 21 years. No one's ever said that to me. So obviously I've been able to choose the right ones along the way that I knew from the very beginning they'd be troublemakers or not troublemakers, which is what we're looking for, right? We want to look for people that aren't going to be troublemakers. Yeah. Jay, how about yourself? What would your response be to that, or how would you handle that? Because I know a lot of landlords are worried about that. So what would
2: maybe what I'll do is I'll spin off the question a little bit. Sure. I think with a lot of landlords, they're really fixated on, oh, I have to give the applicant a reason why I'm denying them, right? Mm-hmm. And you really don't, right? No. And actually less is more.
1: Yes. Right?
2: So in this case, what you want to do, you can do it a couple different ways, right? Mm-hmm. If you've narrowed it down to two and you're going to go with applicant A over applicant B, then be honest and say we've chosen another applicant. Mm-hmm. And, you know, and if not, if it's just you have an application and it's not a good one, just say, you just are very honest with them. You just say the owners decided to keep looking. Yep. Which you're well within your rights to do that. Because I give you an application.
1: Yeah.
2: You know, you don't have to take me, right? No. No. And I think what you need to realize is that, you know, and very few people I've found when you reject them will challenge you, right? You've been rejected. They don't want to know why they've been rejected, right? Why did you think I was crappy? Like, not a lot of people are like, why did you not pick me? Like, no, like not a lot of people ask that. Just, you know, the brazen ones do. And you say the owners have decided to keep looking.
1: Yeah.
2: Right? And if you are the landlord and people know that, blame it on your spouse or blame it on, you know, the fictitious business partner. Oh, we have a business partner on this. They want to keep looking.
1: Mm-hmm. Yeah. I always say that too. I'm never the owner. I'm always the manager, right? I'm always the manager. And there's so many people above me, but I've never had anyone challenge me that way. Never. In 21 years, no one's ever challenged me. But I know that in all these forms that you and I are answering, that people have brought this up. Oh, you can't do this. You can't do that. Ah, it's my house. I'm going to do what I want to do. You never get to the point where you have to explain yourself, right? It just didn't work out. But I haven't even had to do that with anyone that's come to me. Rob, it's your turn, hon.
0: Well, the rule of thumb is you never explain why you didn't pick somebody. You just say that you've chosen another applicant, and it's that simple. In today's market, with so few rental properties, you're getting the last rental property I tried to rent out. We got 150 applications in the first day. It's like even just screening through them was a horrendous job.
1: Yes.
0: So right off the bat, you just say, you know, and I'm honest with them. When people were saying, how are you going to pick the tenant? I said, well, first of all, I've had 150 people reply to my ad in the last day.
2: What did we say?
0: I said,
2: come on.
0: The only people who are actually going to see the place are people who complete my application. And then we do it by appointment. And then we'll pick somebody. And it's like, there may be a lot of people who are suitable, but in the end, we have to pick somebody.
1: That's right. Good for you. Myself, I've never had anyone challenge me that I can't do this or I can't do that, or it's against what their human rights, because I don't pick people that would even come up with those ideas. So I've never had to worry about that, but I have seen that in the forums, and I thought I would bring it up at this point, you know. So Lena, any last thoughts about to help landlords, especially the ones that are very inexperienced, any type of advice that you can give them?
3: Yes. Okay. So I didn't realize your question initially was with regards to actual declining an application. So whole other discussion, but everything that they're saying is correct. Don't ever tell them why you're declining. But for a landlord, you need to have a paper trail. So for us in our office, every single application, once it's been screened.
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5: From CBC News, The World This Hour, I'm Kaz Bovin. U.S. President Donald Trump is threatening to hit Iran hard again after the two sides traded strikes overnight. He claims the memorandum of understanding signed between the U.S. and Iran is dead in the water. And speaking in Ankara a short time ago after the NATO summit wrapped up, Trump did not rule out fresh talks with Tehran, but he also says he believes they would be a waste of time.
6: Based on their actions over the last week or two, they're not doing a service to the people. And I think more than anything else is I got to know him, and I'm not sure I want to make a deal with him.
5: Trump is also defending U.S. actions in the Iran war. He insists the objective of ensuring the country never obtains a nuclear weapon has already been achieved. NATO country leaders left Ankara without saying exactly when they'll meet again. And despite uncertainty in the alliance, Prime Minister Mark Carney insists there's room for Canada to expand its role. Rafi Bujikanian has more.
7: The threats are changing rapidly.
8: And with that, Prime Minister Mark Carney says there's another shift, too, in NATO itself.
7: The United States still in the alliance without question, but shifting towards Europe and Canada, and those burdens being picked up, and the capacities are being built.
8: To meet those burdens, Carney says Canada is limiting a tender for militarized light utility vehicles immediately to two defense suppliers. The aim is to speed up acquisition of up to 2,100 vehicles, but the move takes a couple of American bidders out of the equation, which may become another irritant for the U.S. president. Canada also announced an $800 million deal with a Norwegian company to procure joint strike missiles. Rafi Bujikanian, CBC News, Ottawa.
5: Air Canada has announced its new CEO. Anko van der Werf is currently the head of Scandinavian Airlines. His appointment follows the resignation of Michael Rousseau, who was criticized for his poor French skills. Van der Werf says he is mindful of the importance of serving Canadians in both official languages.
9: And that is a fundamental responsibility for Air Canada, and I'm fully committed to upholding it in the course of my duties.
5: Van der Werf has led airlines in Europe, Latin America, and the Middle East during his 25-year career. He will take the helm at Air Canada by the end of January next year. One of the four people rescued after a chartered fishing boat sank off the BC coast 10 days ago has died in hospital. RCMP say the woman was a 28-year-old Chinese citizen who had been living in Seattle. Six other people who were on the boat are still missing and presumed dead. They include three from BC, two from Washington State, and one person from Ontario. The RCMP say the wreckage of the boat has been located on the ocean floor about 150 meters below the surface. Experts say newly announced U.S. charges are a serious blow to gangs based in India. Dozens of people have been indicted for crimes committed around the world, including the murder of a Canadian, Hardeep Singh Nijjar. The Sikh separatist activist was killed in B.C. in 2023. CBC's Susan Ormiston has more from Mumbai.
10: There's been no official reaction from the Indian government to the sweeping U.S. indictments against the Bishnoi gang and other Indian-based organized crime. But the global crackdown is very significant, says Ajay Sahni, a counterterrorism expert in New Delhi.
11: This would be a body blow to these groups and the degree of impunity under which they have been operating.
10: Jailed in India, leader Lawrence Bishnoi, for the first time, is criminally charged in connection with the murder of Hardeep Singh Nijjar in Surrey in 2023. The indictment alleges he and a North American operative ordered the assassination.
11: Networks will have at least a leadership vacuum at this juncture.
10: Responding to the U.S. indictments, Ottawa has said that India cooperated with the probe. Less than a year ago, Canada designated the Bishnoi gang a terrorist entity. Susan Ormiston, CBC News, Mumbai.
5: 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For CBC News, I'm Kaz Bovin.
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4: From CBC News, The World This Hour, I'm Kaz Bovin. The NATO Leaders' Summit wrapped up today in the Turkish capital, Ankara. There were defense spending announcements, including some from Canada. Prime Minister Mark Carney unveiled an $800 million missile contract awarded to a Norwegian company. And this comes days after he announced Canada will buy a dozen new submarines from a German firm. Carney says NATO is adapting to new circumstances.
5: The threats are changing rapidly. Evolution of the technical threats from hypersonic missiles to autonomous warfare, hybrid warfare, the adversaries. Russia is a direct adversary. There's a process of shifting burdens within the alliance away from the United States towards Europe and Canada, and the capacities are being built.
4: The Prime Minister is expected to be arriving shortly in Saudi Arabia for meetings with leaders there. U.S. President Donald Trump is threatening to hit Iran hard again tonight. That warning comes after he claimed the ceasefire between Washington and Tehran is over. Anna Cunningham has more.
6: This escalation between the U.S. and Iran is serious enough for the U.N.'s maritime agency to warn shipping companies to avoid the Strait of Hormuz. U.S. President Donald Trump speaking at the NATO summit in Ankara, confirming that U.S. forces might be in action again later.
7: We hit them very hard last night. Very, very hard. Probably hit them hard again tonight.
6: Earlier, the U.S. president said as far as he was concerned, the ceasefire was over. This has always been a fragile ceasefire deal. Trump says his negotiators can continue talking to the Iranian side, but he views it as time-wasting. Earlier, air raid alerts sounded in Bahrain and Kuwait. Iran says it targeted U.S. military sites in both countries. After weeks of optimistic talk from the Trump administration about a final deal with Iran, it now appears that is a long way off. Anna Cunningham, CBC News, London.
4: E. Jean Carroll is finally getting her $5 million she was awarded in a civil case against Donald Trump. In 2023, a jury sided with the former columnist who had accused Trump of sexually assaulting her in 1996, then defaming her when she came forward years later. Trump's lawyers had asked for the damages to be stayed until the U.S. Supreme Court decides whether it will review the case. A U.S. district judge has now ordered the payout after that review was turned down. One of the four people rescued after a chartered fishing boat sank off the BC coast 10 days ago has died in hospital. RCMP say the woman was a 28-year-old Chinese citizen who had been living in Seattle. Six others are still missing and are presumed dead. Troy Charles has the latest developments.
8: Here at the Imperial Landing docks in Richmond, where flowers have been laid for the lives lost. 10 people were on board a charter fishing vessel when it sunk in the Georgia Strait on June 28th. Six remain missing. One has died in hospital, and three others have been released from hospital. RCMP say of the six missing, there are four Canadians, one American, and one Chinese. The charter was operated by Top Vancouver Fishing Charter Incorporated. RCMP have now located the sunken vessel roughly 150 meters below the surface. They were able to confirm the vessel's identity, but say underwater conditions limited efforts to examine inside and possibly locate any of the missing. Police are evaluating recovery options for the vessel, which they say will require highly specialized marine equipment and technical expertise. Troy Charles, CBC News, Richmond.
4: Receding floodwaters in western Manitoba are revealing a trail of devastation. The province's largest tomato producer, Vermilion Growers, says water has destroyed specialized equipment and wiped out 500,000 kilograms of produce. Vermilion's Cormac Foster calls it catastrophic.
9: Water throughout our warehouse, our boiler room, all of our offices. So that water basically just swept through and demolished a lot of our equipment, unfortunately, that's been submerged, will need to be replaced.
4: Foster says he does not know when they'll be able to plant another crop of tomatoes. That is your World This Hour for CBC News. I'm Kaz Bovin.
0: Join me as I uncover the future of real estate. We're going to be looking into what the World Economic Forum is planning for real estate investors such as you and I. And quite frankly, it's very, very scary. So tune in to the Maria Recruit Show tomorrow, February the 15th, 2024 at 5 p.m. Eastern Standard Time on 4680Q. And let's do a deep dive together into the connection between the World Economic Forum and the global real estate industry. And let me tell you, there are things you're not going to like at all, things that have already started and our own governments are pushing us towards. I will discuss the impact of the forum's initiatives, policies, and global economic trends on the real estate market, covering topics such as climate change to technological advancements and their influence on the future of the real estate world. And we will see what's going on in England, what's going on in Australia already. So join me tomorrow again, February the 15th, 2024, on 4680Q at 5 p.m. Eastern Standard Time. See you tomorrow. Bye for now.

0: Feel that?
1: That's the thrill of the Northern Super League. And it's back on CBC Gem, with six fierce clubs battling all season long for glory. From coast to coast, Canada's first professional women's soccer league is bringing the heat. 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
2: From CBC News, The World This Hour, I'm Kaz Boivin. U.S. President Donald Trump is threatening to hit Iran hard again after the two sides traded strikes overnight. He claims the memorandum of understanding signed between the U.S. and Iran is dead in the water. And speaking in Ankara a short time ago after the NATO summit wrapped up there, Trump did not rule out fresh talks with Tehran, but he also says he believes those talks would be a waste of time.
3: Based on their actions over the last week or two, they're not doing a service to the people. And I think more than anything else is I got to know them, and I'm not sure I want to make a deal with them.
2: Trump is also defending U.S. actions in the Iran war. He insists the objective of ensuring that country never obtains a nuclear weapon has been achieved. Trump claims NATO is more unified than ever, but he also spent the summit criticizing some other members for not doing enough. NATO country leaders left Ankara without saying exactly when they'll meet again. Despite this uncertainty, Prime Minister Mark Carney insists there's room for Canada to expand its role in the alliance. Rafi Bujikanian reports.
4: The threats are changing rapidly.
5: And with that, Prime Minister Mark Carney says there's another shift, too, in NATO itself.
4: The United States still in the alliance without question, but shifting towards Europe and Canada, and those burdens being picked up, and the capacities are being built.
5: To meet those burdens, Carney says Canada is limiting a tender for militarized light utility vehicles immediately to two defense suppliers. The aim is to speed up acquisition of up to 2,100 vehicles, but the move takes a couple of American bidders out of the equation, which may become another irritant for the U.S. president. Canada also announced an $800 million deal with a Norwegian company to procure joint strike missiles. Rafi Bujikanian, CBC News, Ottawa.
2: A Toronto man accused of playing a key role in Ryan Wedding's alleged cocaine empire is one step closer to being handed over to U.S. authorities. Prosecutors allege Roland Sokolovsky laundered hundreds of millions of dollars for Wedding. Today, a date for his extradition hearing was set for December. Thomas Dagla has more.
6: Authorities have described Roland Sokolovsky as Ryan Wedding's bookkeeper, or even his third in command. A judge has now ordered the 38-year-old jeweler to appear for a U.S. extradition hearing in Toronto in December, more than a year after his arrest. Sokolovsky was among several Canadians indicted last year for their purported roles in Wedding's alleged violent drug smuggling network. Wedding, a former Team Canada Olympic snowboarder, was captured in Mexico this past January. Several of his alleged accomplices are fighting extradition to California, including a prominent Toronto area lawyer accused of accepting cash from Wedding's network to act as a high-level fixer, and a Colombian woman alleged to have used her Mexico-based sex worker ring to help set up the assassination of an FBI witness. Thomas Dagle, CBC News, Toronto.
2: One of the four people rescued after a chartered fishing boat sank off the BC coast 10 days ago has died in hospital. RCMP say the woman was a 28-year-old Chinese citizen who had been living in Seattle. Six other people who were on that boat are still missing and presumed dead. They include three from BC, two from Washington State, and one person from Ontario. The RCMP say the wreckage of the ship has been located on the ocean floor about 150 meters below the surface. Air Canada has announced its new CEO. Anko van der Werf is currently the head of Scandinavian Airlines. His appointment follows the resignation of Michael Rousseau, who had been criticized for his poor French skills. Van der Werf says he is mindful of the importance of serving Canadians in both official languages.
7: And that is a fundamental responsibility for Air Canada, and I'm fully committed to upholding it in the course of my duties.
2: Van der Werf has led airlines in Europe, Latin America, and the Middle East during his 25-year career. He will take the helm at Air Canada by the end of January next year. That is your World This Hour. For CBC News, I'm Kaz Boivin.
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0: 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Uncover brings you there with premium investigations that demand justice. 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Promising new content year-round, Uncover will take you on a journey through explosive revelations with hosts dedicated to revealing the truth. 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
1: From CBC News, The World This Hour, I'm Kaz Boivin. Communities in western Manitoba along the Assiniboine River are bracing for flooding. Water levels upstream are rising and already causing problems. Karen Pauls reports.
2: Megan Bloyan and her husband are cleaning flood water and sewage out of their basement.
3: Very overwhelming.
2: They live in St. Lazare near the Saskatchewan-Manitoba border. It's where the Qu'Appelle River flows into the Assiniboine, which is flooding after a month of repeated record rainfall.
3: We're kind of on an island now.
2: Meanwhile, people downstream in Brandon are preparing for what could be record levels of water by the weekend. Crews shoring up permanent dikes and setting up rows of super sandbags. Brandon Mayor Jeff Fawcett says there's no evacuation order yet, but
4: as a precaution, residents are encouraged to prepare an emergency clothing, chargers, and any necessary medical or mobility equipment.
2: Fawcett is also asking people to make arrangements for their pets. Karen Pauls, CBC News, Winnipeg.
1: The RCMP say they have located a charter boat that sank off Richmond, BC late last month. That comes the same day one of the four people rescued from the water died. Michelle Gassoub has the latest.
5: The death toll in the deadly boat sinking 10 days ago has climbed. Richmond RCMP confirmed one person who was rescued on June 28th has now died. Six others are still missing and presumed drowned. RCMP confirmed they were in their 20s and 30s and lived in West Vancouver, Richmond, Toronto, and Washington State. One was a Chinese citizen. Corporal Frank Bryson defended the RCMP's delay in releasing more information to the public.
6: A typical call on land, so there was just a lot of moving parts, multiple agencies, so we're just doing the best we can.
5: Bryson said the boat has been located by an underwater recovery team. No bodies were found near its resting place on the seabed around 153 meters underwater. So far, RCMP have not been able to access the inside of the vessel. A remote underwater vehicle will be used to continue the search. Michelle Gassoub, CBC News, Vancouver.
1: The NATO Leaders Summit wrapped up today in the Turkish capital, Ankara. There were defense spending announcements, including some from Canada. Prime Minister Mark Carney unveiled an $800 million missile contract awarded to a Norwegian company. This comes just days after he announced that Canada will buy new submarines from a firm in Germany. Carney says these come as NATO is adapting to new circumstances.
7: The threats are changing rapidly. Evolution of the technical threats from hypersonic missiles to autonomous warfare, hybrid warfare. The adversaries, Russia is a direct adversary. There's a process of shifting burdens within the alliance away from the United States towards Europe and Canada, and the capacities are being built.
1: The Prime Minister is now in Saudi Arabia for meetings with leaders there. E. Jean Carroll is finally getting her $5 million she was awarded in a civil case against U.S. President Donald Trump. In 2023, a jury sided with the former columnist who accused Trump of sexually assaulting her in 1996, then defaming her when she came forward years later. Trump's lawyers had asked for the damages to be stayed until the U.S. Supreme Court decides whether it will review the case. A U.S. district judge has now ordered the payout after that review was turned down. A Canadian pop star has been added to the lineup for the World Cup final halftime show. Throwing petals like the 11 FIFA says Justin Bieber will co-headline alongside Madonna, Shakira, and the K-pop group BTS. The show will also feature a number of other performers, from Afrobeat legend Burna Boy to characters from Sesame Street and The Muppets. The World Cup final is set for Sunday, July 19th at New York, New Jersey Stadium. That is your World This Hour. For CBC News, I'm Kaz Boivin.

0: It's been said that being neighbors with America is like sleeping with an elephant. One gets affected by every twitch and grunt.
1: Well, these days, there's a lot more than twitches and grunts in dealing with the U.S.
0: I'm Paul Hunter.
1: And I'm Katie Simpson.
0: We're reporters here in Washington.
2: It's been said that being neighbors with America is like sleeping with an elephant. One gets affected by every twitch and grunt.
1: Well, these days, there's a lot more than twitches and grunts in dealing with the U.S.
0: I'm Paul Hunter.
1: And I'm Katie Simpson.
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3: From CBC News, The World This Hour, I'm Kaz Boivin. Alberta Premier Danielle Smith says Meta will build its first Canadian data center in her province. It will be located northeast of Edmonton. Smith says Meta, which owns Facebook, Instagram, WhatsApp, and more, will invest $13 billion into building the facility. She promises it will be done with the environment in mind.
4: Meta's Sturgeon data center will use a closed-loop liquid cooling system with dry cooling that requires no operational water use for cooling. Water use at the site will be limited to domestic uses, fire protection, and equipment maintenance, with all approvals required under the Alberta's Water Act.
3: Smith says the project will create 3,000 construction jobs and 300 operational jobs. She adds it's expected to generate $250 million a year in royalties, taxes, and fees. A Toronto man accused of playing a key role in ex-Olympian Ryan Wedding's alleged cocaine empire is one step closer to being handed over to U.S. authorities. Prosecutors allege Roland Sokolovsky laundered hundreds of millions of dollars for Wedding. His extradition hearing has now been set for December. Thomas Dagla has the details.
5: Authorities have described Roland Sokolovsky as Ryan Wedding's bookkeeper, or even his third in command. A judge has now ordered the 38-year-old jeweler to appear for a U.S. extradition hearing in Toronto in December, more than a year after his arrest. Sokolovsky was among several Canadians indicted last year for their purported roles in Wedding's alleged violent drug smuggling network. Wedding, a former Team Canada Olympic snowboarder, was captured in Mexico this past January. Several of his alleged accomplices are fighting extradition to California, including a prominent Toronto area lawyer accused of accepting cash from Wedding's network to act as a high-level fixer, and a Colombian woman alleged to have used her Mexico-based sex worker ring to help set up the assassination of an FBI witness. Thomas Dagg, CBC News, Toronto.
3: One of the four people rescued after a chartered fishing boat sank off the BC coast 10 days ago has died in hospital. RCMP say the woman was a 28-year-old Chinese citizen who had been living in Seattle. Six other people who were on the boat are still missing and presumed dead. They include three from BC, two from Washington State, and one person from Ontario. The RCMP say the wreckage of the boat was located on the ocean floor about 150 meters below the surface. The U.S. military says it has carried out another round of strikes on Iran. That comes after Iran attacked ships in the Strait of Hormuz yesterday, and just hours after U.S. President Donald Trump declared the Memorandum of Understanding signed between the U.S. and Iran dead in the water. He also says he believes further talks with Tehran would be a waste of time. Iran says it will respond by launching what it calls a massive attack on U.S. bases in the region. At the NATO summit in Turkey, Trump claimed NATO is more unified than ever, but he also criticized other members for not doing enough on defense. NATO leaders left Ankara without saying exactly when they'll meet again, but Prime Minister Mark Carney insists there's still room for Canada to expand its role. Rafi Bujikanian reports.
6: The threats are changing rapidly.
7: And with that, Prime Minister Mark Carney says there's another shift, too, in NATO itself.
6: The United States still in the alliance without question, but shifting towards Europe and Canada, and those burdens being picked up, and the capacities are being built.
7: To meet those burdens, Carney says Canada is limiting a tender for militarized light utility vehicles immediately to two defense suppliers. The aim is to speed up acquisition of up to 2,100 vehicles, but the move takes a couple of American bidders out of the equation, which may become another irritant for the U.S. president. Canada also announced an $800 million deal with a Norwegian company to procure Joint Strike Missiles. Rafi Bujikan, Young CBC News, Ottawa.
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Let me tell you a story about a boll weevil. Now, some of you may not know, but a boll weevil is an insect, and it's found mostly where cotton grows. But now, where they come from, nobody really knows. But this is the way the story goes. And the farmer said to the boll weevil, say, I see you on the square. The boll weevil said to the farmer, say, yep, my whole darn family's here. We gotta have a home. We gotta have a home. Then the farmer said to the boll weevil, said, why'd you pick my farm? And the boll weevil just laughed at the farmer and said, well, we ain't gonna do you much harm.

And the boll weevil spotted him a lightning bug. And he said, hey, I'd like to make a trade with you. Because you see, if I was a lightning bug, I said, oh, I'd search the whole night through, just searching for home. Oh, I'd have me plenty of homes. Then the boll weevil called the farmer and said, you better sell your old machines. Because when I'm through with your cotton, so you can't even buy gasoline. I'm going

Farmer, said, Farmer, I'd like to wish you well. And the farmer said to the boll weevil, yeah, I wish that you was in

0: Hi, everybody. I'm Jamie Poisson, and I host Front Burner. 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Or where they just talk in circles and 2 hours later, you're not really sure what you just learned? 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
1: From CBC News, The World This Hour, I'm Kaz Boivin. The U.S. military says it's carrying out another round of strikes on Iran. Those come after Iran attacked ships in the Strait of Hormuz a day earlier and just hours after U.S. President Donald Trump declared the Memorandum of Understanding signed between the U.S. and Iran dead in the water. Trump is saying he is open to more talks, but speaking in Ankara after the NATO summit wrapped up today, the U.S. president also said he believed those talks would likely be a waste of time.
2: Based on their actions over the last week or two, They're not doing a service to the people. And I think more than anything else is I got to know them. And I'm not sure I want to make a deal with them.
1: Iran has threatened to retaliate. It says it will launch a massive strike against U.S. bases in the region shortly. Prime Minister Mark Carney is in Saudi Arabia after attending the NATO talks in Turkey. While there, he unveiled an $800 million missile contract with a Norwegian company. Earlier this week, he announced Canada will buy a dozen new submarines from a German firm. Carney says the defense spending comes as NATO is adapting to new circumstances.
3: The threats are changing rapidly. Evolution of the technical threats from hypersonic missiles to autonomous warfare, hybrid warfare, the adversaries. Russia is a direct adversary. There's a process of shifting burdens within the alliance away from the United States towards Europe and Canada, and the capacities are being built.
1: Here at home, communities in western Manitoba along the Assiniboine River are bracing for flooding. Water levels upstream are rising, already causing problems. Karen Pauls reports.
4: Megan Bloyan and her husband are cleaning flood water and sewage out of their basement.
5: Very overwhelming.
4: They live in St. Lazare near the Saskatchewan-Manitoba border. It's where the Qu'Appelle River flows into the Assiniboine, which is flooding after a month of repeated record rainfall.
5: We're kind of on an island now.
4: Meanwhile, people downstream in Brandon are preparing for what could be record levels of water by the weekend. Crews shoring up permanent dikes and setting up rows of super sandbags. Brandon Mayor Jeff Fawcett says there's no evacuation order yet, but...
6: As a precaution, residents are encouraged to prepare an emergency go bag containing identification, medications, essential documents, clothing, chargers, and any necessary medical or mobility equipment.
4: Fawcett is also asking people to make arrangements for their pets. Karen Pauls, CBC News, Winnipeg.
1: The RCMP say they've located a charter boat that sank off the BC coast late last month. That comes the same day one of the four people rescued from the water died in hospital. Michelle Kasub reports.
7: The death toll in the deadly boat sinking 10 days ago has climbed. Richmond RCMP confirmed one person who was rescued on June 28th has now died. Six others are still missing and presumed drowned. RCMP confirmed they were in their 20s and 30s and lived in West Vancouver, Richmond, Toronto, and Washington State. One was a Chinese citizen. Corporal Frank Bryson defended the RCMP's delay in releasing more information to the public.
8: A typical call on land, so there was just a lot of moving parts, multiple agencies, so we're just doing the best we can.
7: Bryson said the boat has been located by an underwater recovery team. No bodies were found near its resting place on the seabed around 153 meters underwater. So far, RCMP have not been able to access the inside of the vessel. A remote underwater vehicle will be used to continue the search. Michelle Gasoub, CBC News, Vancouver.
1: Air Canada has announced its new CEO. Anko van der Werf will take over next January. He's currently the head of Scandinavian Airlines and has 25 years of experience with carriers in Europe, Latin America, and the Middle East. His appointment follows the resignation of Michael Rousseau, who was criticized for his poor French skills. Van der Werf says he's mindful of the importance of serving Canadians in both official languages. It's your World This Hour for CBC News. I'm Kaz Boivin.
9: from All Things Real Estate. It's my pleasure this evening, November 28th, 2019, Thursday night. It's all dark. All the Christmas lights are on, which is lovely. I have Jenna Lynn Gagatiga, my co-host from Mississauga. Hi, Jen.
10: Hi, how are you, Maria?
9: Oh, good very to see well. You again. Nice to see you again, Jen. Right, and I must tell everyone that poor Jen has been working for the past hour and a half trying to get us online so we look good and we sound good and we can see each other. You'd be surprised what happens with all these technical issues, but so nice to have you, Jen, again.
10: Practice makes perfect, Maria.
9: Yeah, it's not much better
10: what it is. Show.
9: And my other guest is Yuri Nesbitt. Yuri Nesbitt is not only a real estate agent, he's a mortgage broker and was general manager of the Ukrainian Credit Union in St. Catharines. And actually, I met Yuri many years ago through the Chamber of Commerce. And I meet such wonderful people either through the Chamber of Commerce or through all my social networks. So welcome, Yuri. Thank you.
11: Thank you so much, Maria, for having me.
9: Oh, my pleasure. My pleasure. I had a really good discussion with Yuri yesterday, which prompted me to ask him to be my guest this evening. And what I'd love to do is to discuss the fix and flips and the expenses that are associated with that. And maybe not necessarily do we see that much profit as everyone talks about when they're trying to sell their courses to you. So, Yuri, let's start with you. You have a theory, just like I have a theory about fix and flips, but love to hear from you, Yuri.
11: I didn't catch the last part. So,
9: the fix and flips, why yes. You don't think yeah. It may be the best way to do that now with the way the real estate prices are going?
11: Yeah. Well, it's become very popular, and we see lots of people trying to flip the houses lately. And it's not always, you know, it may not be profitable for some people. It may be profitable for the others. And it really depends on many, many, many factors. What I mean by that, if somebody just decided to flip the house and they have some access to equity in their own home, and like, okay, I'll try to do it. But you have to be prepared for the flip. You have to know, you have to have your team, you have to have people to guide you, or you have to know it yourself. And there's some, very, very difficult things you have to deal with when you're flipping. So, like I said, it's good to have someone by your side to help. Now, there's some other people that they can do the construction themselves. Like for me, for example, I've done some flips, and some were successful, some are not. And the reason for that is basically, I know some people do wholesale. And so basically, if they buy cheap, 20% under the market value, and then they do construction themselves or some of it. And then if I have the real estate license, I sell it myself and I get the commission. Absolutely, I'm gonna have some profit and quite hefty at that point because I'm doing everything myself.
9: Exactly. That's my point. And you know what I have a concern, and generally you know about this yourself because there's many members of our association that have had this trouble where they've actually hired contractors and the contractor has walked away with the money and they can't get the project completed.
11: Yeah.
9: Generally,
11: yeah.
9: Do you want to touch on that a little bit?
10: Yeah. Before anything else, so I'd just like to ask more about Yuri's profile. And I've seen that he used to be a commercial broker and a credit union manager from a Ukrainian bank. And now he's actively, on a company. Where is that your own company where you are the realtor itself? And what brought you to change your career from a commercial broker or a credit union manager to a real tour. What's the big difference about it?
11: Let me correct you a little bit. I was a branch mm-hmm. manager, but I was a commercial account manager, not the broker. So, the responsibility of account manager is basically, sales, portfolio management, relationship management of the clients. And I was dealing with mainly with the commercial clients mm-hmm. where they were buying the real estate, anything from plazas, hotels, retirement homes, gas stations, all those mm-hmm. kind of things. It was fun working for the credit union, but at some point I realized, I'm telling people how to do things, but I don't have anything myself. So at that point I realized I know how to do all these things, and I know how financing works, and I now being in real estate for just under 3 years, I realized that the crucial is to get the financing. And I see mm-hmm. Maria can agree with me,
9: yeah.
11: Every real estate seminar has a 20 minute mm-hmm. kind of speaker speaker about how to get financing, how to get 100% financing, how to get your next deal financed, that those kind of things. So that topic is very popular, and I lived and and I live and breathe that for 15 years. So in fact, the one flip I'm doing right now, it's a little bit on a higher side. We're talking about a couple of million dollars, but it was almost 100% financed by other people, and that's only done through private lenders and the people I know and investors and that kind of stuff. So you can do that, but it's like I said, when you're starting out, it's tough. Then once you get your network going, once you have your team build up, you can do that. And I know some people probably better than me, and they can mm-hmm. Get raise funds, millions of dollars right away. All the power to you. You probably can, if you can do that, great. But I just didn't find that easy to do that right, right from the start. But once you yes. have some contacts, and Marie probably can tell more or talk more on that subject.
10: Yeah, because
9: Go ahead, Jen.
10: Because this is a very important topic for everyone, especially for the investors who are just starting up. Because mm-hmm. at your current status, why did you shift to that big, status quo? And can at the current status right now, can you practice both being the branch manager taking or funding the deals, and now you're looking for the deals?
11: Mm-hmm, mm-hmm. Sorry, can you elaborate a little bit?
10: So can you practice both? Because you said you were a credit union manager way back before,
11: yeah.
10: and you were providing funds to the investors. And now with your current status as a realtor, where you're doing a flip and you're looking for a deal, and at the same time, would that be an issue of finding the funds as well too? Would that be an advantage to you?
9: Oh, I see what you're saying, Yuri. I think what you're saying is because you were the commercial lender, mm-hmm. and would it be easy for you to get a loan for you to give yourself a loan? I think that's what she's trying to say.
10: Yeah,
9: and probably you won't be able to do that.

0: opinion of the bank is that you may deal with the same client at work and for your business on the real estate side, and if something goes wrong and they're not happy, it may have a negative impact on financial institution.
1: Absolutely.
0: I think, in my personal opinion, I think and that can happen too, but also because if you're dealing with your client on bank's time, that's you're technically stealing from them, right?
2: Yeah.
0: So that's not a good idea.
2: Yeah, that can help.
0: Yeah.
2: But we were talking before Jenilyn was asking your questions, which are great questions, by the way, mm-hmm. Jenilyn, mm-hmm. is that we were saying that with fix and flips, there is challenges with it. And also, if you have to carry your property for a number of months, you really look at how much are you going to make in profit. That's the first thing. And then we're talking about the expenses of getting first mortgages, let's say, or second mortgages from private mortgage holders, and the unknown expenses with that mm-hmm. go with it. I know that's what you were talking about yesterday.
3: The moving cost, yes. And the accrual cost.
2: The renewal cost, or it can be, just talk.
3: If you hold it for long.
0: Yeah, it depends on the lender. Are you finished, Maria?
2: Oh, yeah. It's just you and I were talking about that last night, about someone who had renewal fees of $100,000.
0: Right. It depends. The renewal depends on really on the lender, and some are nice or, better than the others, and some are, really want their money back, and they're... they can charge you a lot of fees just to kind of, prove their point. And if you're not getting out, then at least you're paying 5% or something like that renewal fee, which is kind of ridiculous in my mind.
2: Yeah.
0: But I have a lender that I'm working with, and he's charging 0.5% for renewal, which is, very, very manageable. Let's put it that way. Mm-hmm. But you're right. When you're looking into a flip, there's lots of expenses, and I just, since we talked to yesterday, I've talked to someone else, and they go, well, it's funny you mentioned that, because this is what we're dealing right now, where a real estate agent recommended to buy this property for a flip, and the person bought it, and they said, well, I'm going to make up the number, so it's not going to, trace back to that person. So
2: sure. Yeah.
0: Let's say, they said that they bought it for $350, and we're going to sell it probably for $550 or something like that. And all of a sudden, and it was a $50,000 renovation budget. Well, mm-hmm. we know all, we can see the walls, we can see around, we can see outside.
2: Mm-hmm.
0: We can't see behind the walls. We can't see the plumbing. We can't mm-hmm. see the... we can see some electrical, but who knows what's there and how it's done. I carry in my pocket a tool that I can check where this all the receptacles are working properly, or it's grounded or not grounded. It just became a habit kind of thing.
3: Yeah.
0: But it's not everybody does that, and I have lots of horror stories about what's going on behind the walls. Because we can sit here for probably a couple of days and chat.
3: Just a second, Yuri.
0: Yeah.
3: Yeah. When you mentioned lender before, are you referring to a private lender, a B lender, or an A? Okay. So it's
0: no, it
3: a
0: was
3: private
0: a B lender.
3: Lender.
0: Yeah. It was a private lender. Yes.
3: Okay.
0: Yeah. So
2: go into the horror story about this person.
0: Well, the budget went from $50,000. To over $100,000 basically. And we kind of, when we started the project, we thinking, okay, we're going to do this, we're going to do that. And then you have a contractor coming in, and they go, well, it would be nice to have this. And I guess that's right. So it makes sense. And we add a little bit, and we add and make it nicer. But you got to stick to the budget, really. You got to, otherwise this happens, right? And while they agree to the price, and then they realize, oh my God, I'm double the budget. And so bottom line is, the all together was like $450, $460, all in the construction and purchase.
2: Mm-hmm.
0: And then you have care.

0: Cost of private money, which could be $20,000, something like that. Then you have a closing cost at the beginning. We have land transfer taxes and legal costs and so on. So another 10,000 plus some other accidentals. So you're at 500 already. So basically, they started tried to sell at 550. Didn't sell. They dropped it to a lower price, and hopefully, excuse me. Hopefully, they sell at 500. But we already at 500, and he hasn't paid the real estate agent yet. So
1: Well,
0: he's,
1: he loses.
0: yeah.
1: That's
0: He,
1: how you
0: if
1: can't
0: he, you know,
1: really
0: if he
1: care.
0: sells, over 500, might be, might be, break even, but.
1: There's no sense, absolutely no sense in that.
0: So again, like I said, it's I see these almost bidding wars when people are trying to get the property, and on MLS it says renovator special or investor special or something like that, and you have people bidding on it, not realizing that they're eating into their profit margin. The other thing I wanted to mention also, when you and I've seen it happen as well, that the people do renovations themselves, and they go, well, I'm gonna make $50,000. Like, yeah, but you were working on it for the whole year. Did you pay yourself? No, this is what's gonna be, right? So technically, you bought yourself a second job.
1: No, of course. Some people love to do that. I mean, that
0: Well,
1: move in,
0: which is
1: right?
0: fine, but again, to me, investment property, you should be an investor, not not just
1: I'm a
0: buying a second
1: renovator
0: job.
1: income. And
0: So
1: everyone has a different strategy, right?
0: and what I'm thinking, well, the profit margin is more or less the same. That's why I switched to a slightly higher valued property. And of course, there's lots of risk in higher valued property because they don't sell as well as
1: The
0: a
1: low
0: lower
1: volume.
0: bracket. But the thing is, if you're working on it, let's say 20% profit margin on 300,000 and 20% profit margin on $2 million, there's a little bit of a leeway, and hopefully you can if something happens, then shave off $100,000, you're still in profitable kind of thing.
2: So
0: but
2: when you
0: but
2: mentioned Yuri,
0: sorry,
2: when
0: oh
2: you
0: yeah, is
2: mentioned,
0: it?
2: just hold a second there. When you mentioned a high value property, so what is a high value to you and
0: Well, I
2: what's a
0: mean,
2: low
0: this could
2: value
0: be,
2: to you?
0: it could be anything. Like, it's more than $300,000. Like, well, if you some people I've seen just on my street, people bought for 800,000, and now the new building coming up, and they're probably going to sell for about $2 million. That's what I'm kind of talking about, right? But again, they had to go through the process, through building permits, I don't know if they've gone through rezoning or not, but they had to start project from zero, right, from scratch.
1: And most of the times, a lot of it is just not worth it. You
0: What's that,
1: know,
0: sorry?
1: it's not worth it all the time.
0: Yeah,
1: It's not
0: yeah.
1: worth it all the time. Just
0: Well,
1: because.
0: again, yeah, it's I personally think that you make the money when you buy the property.
1: You do. But
0: So
1: they say
0: meaning,
1: that all the time, right? You make them buy it.
0: And I see, even like people say there's no deals on MLS, and I scour the MLS every day, and I find I'd say two deals a month or something like that priced more or less at the at MPEC assessment value. Or, and to me, and I know that if it's priced at that that value, then it's undervalued. So, and sure enough, in majority of the cases, when the price the property is valued around 300,000 or 400,000, I go on MLS, and I go into description, and I see that it says the offers will be accepted on such and such a date. So agents are trying to get bidding war going, and trying to get the best value for the owner. which is fine. You know, you just have to make sure you know you're gonna know you want to know well, you know the price and how much what's the maximum you want to bid on it.
2: Could you cite an example on your Yuri? Can you cite an example on your flipping work? What are your numbers? So let's say you buy a property that is off market value or below the market value. Can you share us the numbers? So what are the things that we should watch out?
0: Well, it really depends on what the what magnitude of the project you're going to undertake. It's hard to, like, for example, like we bought the property at 700,000, and the property's in Burlington. There's 2,400 square feet bungalow on it, and it's 1 acre property overlooking the city and the lake. So you can just do minor renovation and sell it for $1 million or something like that, which I look around, there's you can buy you can't really buy a decent house for $1 million in Burlington in a subdivision, but we're talking about acre lot, you know.
1: That makes sense.
0: So you can do that, or you can go crazy and put two-story, you know, build two-story house and I don't know, do all kinds of different things and to increase the value. So it's really individual, right? So, okay. But I mean, we get into it, like if we go in, the higher you go, it's going to be harder to sell. When we spoke to Maria about this, if let's say it doesn't sell for half a year or for a year or something like that, you shouldn't panic. You should come up with a different strategy as, you know, what to do. And maybe ask Maria to put the Airbnb in there or something like that, right?
1: That's a lot of work. You have to furnish it. You have to learn another business model. It's not easy, you know?
0: Yeah, no, it's not easy, but that's what I'm... But if you panic...
1: Right? And exit strategy, three or four strategies. I agree.
0: If you panic, that your strategy is going out of the door, and then you're losing money, right? So
2: it's either you hold it or you, if flipping doesn't work as of the moment, it's either you hold it or you have the option of vendor take back, and of course you have your Airbnb, or you get someone to partner with you. I guess those are the strategies that you can start thinking about it.
0: And I mean, Airbnb, I just, you know, just something popped in my head because I know Maria does it, but it could, you know, but it could be corporate, you know, corporate rentals or something like that, or even try to rent it to, you know, movie sets or magazines, something like that, where they do a setup, and so you can get money that way. I know it's, you know, it's not for everybody. It might be far-fetched in some cases, but you know, you just have to exercise different options.
1: Yeah, think outside the box, actually, with real estate. I think you have to do that. Yeah. Mm-hmm. Yeah. And I'd like to go back to borrowing private first mortgages and just continue with the example where someone was being charged $100,000 renewal fees or to get out of the deal. I don't think many people realize this. Can you go into this a little bit, into more detail?
0: Yeah. I mean, for someone to charge $100,000, it has to, well, I mean, for the private lender, charged $100,000, but the loan was over $5 million, right? So, but you know, but still, it's to me, $100,000 is a huge number, you know. Still, but you got to be careful. You got to read. You got to read the fine print, and ask them specifically what's gonna happen at the time of renewal, or you know, after 12 months. And you know, you have to do your due diligence and know what you're up against, because what happens with the private mortgage is you know, we find a good deal and we try to look around and nobody else can finance it, and we go to the private lender and then they say, yeah, okay, we'll do it, and then people get excited and just sign a dotted line, not realizing there might be, a bit of a surprise at the end of the day, when they have to renew. And, if we're talking about larger projects, they may take longer than 6 months.
1: Oh yeah. Yes.
0: And like I, to be honest, on a commercial side, I haven't seen, actually, let me rephrase. I've seen one project done on time on budget.
1: Yeah.
0: Otherwise,
1: Yeah.
0: it's never on time, never on budget.
1: I'm never on budget. Yeah. That's when I have someone doing a project for me, I get them to write down what it's going to cost me ahead of time. The same thing, if I'm going to be getting a loan, a first mortgage from a private mortgage holder, I want to know exactly how much it's going to cost me. Every single line has to be filled up to know how much even my renewal fee is going to be, because it's the renewal fee is when you get the big surprises, wouldn't you agree? That's when you get the surprises.
0: Well, like I said before, it could be, if you, well, we negotiated our renewal fee at the front, because I knew we're not gonna manage to renovate and sell it within a year. There's no way. I mean, and we had to deal with the different government bodies. Five to be exact, and you have to please everybody. Before you start construction and making sure that everybody's happy. So it takes time. Nobody's in a rush because you are.
1: Yes.
0: They take their sweet time, and like I knew,
2: Of
0: we're not gonna
2: course.
0: happen, and not gonna do it in within 1 year. So I negotiated that at the front. And but again, I've been there. I've done it for different people, for other people, and. So I made sure I did it for myself the right way. Now, what I found out though recently that for these kind of projects, well, you have to get insurance, right?
1: Yes.
0: And not every insurance, well, insurance broker or insurance company would insure something like this, right? And again, what I found out, these policies are only good for up to 18 months. So if you want to renew after 12 months, you want to renew for another year, well, that may not happen. So if you want to renew for 6 months, yes, but there's no guarantees if you do it in 6 months or like what are you going to do afterwards? So you may have to look for insurance or another insurance, another policy at the end of the term.
1: And
0: So
1: these
0: just.
1: are things we don't even think about when we go into a project.
0: Well, yeah, no, and you don't think about it. And I know that even just in regular real estate transactions, I asked my clients, a couple of weeks beforehand, did you guys call the insurance company? Oh my God, I didn't think of it.
1: Trying to
0: Well,
1: think about it.
0: you need to think about it,
1: Yes. Yeah, for sure.
0: because a the mortgage company or the financial institution will ask for it,
2: Yeah.
0: and you need to protect yourself. So and again, I've seen people insurance topic is very important, and maybe that's someone else that you want
1: Oh,
0: to bring in because it's not just the fact that you have insurance, it's just what is going to cover when it comes to it.
1: Exactly.
0: And it will it cover because if they say it's I don't know the people say I'm going to live in it and nobody does and they find out, well, guess what's going to happen?
1: Yes, that's right.
0: So,
1: Yeah, you know what? It's really tough to be a real estate investor. Let's face it. Not for everyone either. And it's not as easy as when you go to these courses, say you can make $1 million in a year. I wish. I'm going to tell you something. All the multimillionaires that I know that are real estate investors are out there working every single day on their properties. You can't do it from the back seat of a chair. That's not how
0: Yeah.
1: it works.
0: Well,
1: I don't
0: my again through my banking days, my ideal the kind of ideal or role model kind of thing was businessmen, and I met them on a daily basis, and I said, what's your formula of success? And they go, well, it's simple. You get up in the morning at 6 o'clock and you go to bed around 12 or something like that, right?
1: Exactly.
0: And that point you think about it, and it's like, well, they put it in a double shift every day.
1: Sure. Yeah.
0: So, it's not a talent. It's not something to do smarter than anybody else. They just work. So imagine if you just, you work for 5 years and work for 10 years. Of course, they're going to achieve more in 10 years than you in five, but they're doing it at the same time as you do. So you see the progress, way faster progress. And then, of course, it does have a cumulative effect. And that's, very simple.
1: Well,
0: But that, you
1: you
0: know, it takes.
1: right?
0: Yeah, and it
1: Don't
0: takes,
1: think about
0: it takes
1: it.
0: sacrifice, takes, you know, takes it's no luck, let's put it that
1: No.
0: way. People say, well, you're lucky. Well, no, not
1: No.
0: really. It's just
1: No, exactly. The harder I work, the luckier I begin.
0: yeah. Well, and again, I've seen again real estate investors saying, well, I'm working only 10 hours a week or 10 hours a month or something like that. Well, good for you if you know, but you have to. And I just I think I can maybe that quote already exists, but as something came to me that to reach for the stars, you have to climb the mountain. That
1: Yeah.
0: you'll be closer to the stars, right? So, but you
1: That's
0: got to
1: right.
0: climb that mountain.
1: Yeah. Yep. Absolutely. And
0: So.
1: maybe you can hire people to do things for you, but I haven't found that to work that well as myself going out and being there when they're doing things. The other thing too is I have to pay someone else. So if you have the funds to do that, go great, right? If you don't, you're gonna have to do it yourself.
0: Yeah, it'll take a little bit longer, but and it might not be a bad idea to do it like if somebody really wants to do a flip, but and they can do the work themselves, just
2: Yeah,
0: get
2: that
0: some
2: would be
0: guidance,
1: nice.
0: and I, the other interesting topic I wanted to bring up as well, that
1: Sure.
0: lots of I in the last month I've talked to three people, and they said, well, we're just finishing the project, and we got a somebody knocking on a door, and it's sure enough, it's a building inspector. Or not the building
1: Somebody
0: inspector, but
1: wanted to buy it, right?
0: what's that? Sorry.
1: I thought somebody who wanted to pay them multi-$1 million for that project. Okay, so let's go back to the building inspector because I know that gentleman has had a problem with one of them lately. We won't go into detail, but he can if he wants to. But go ahead, Yuri. That's very true. That's very true about the building inspector.
0: Well, let me go back a little. It wasn't a building inspector, it was the bylaw officer
1: Okay.
0: asking if they have a
1: Okay.
0: building permit, right? So, and they didn't, and that put them back, a couple of months. They still have to go back and obtain the building permit, and it's really, kind of in the eye of the beholder. What should I do it or shouldn't? So if and I'm not gonna allude much to that because it's very complicated, and everybody has a different opinion. But if you just ask the city without telling the property address and that kind of stuff, what if I'm doing this, should I do this? Because
1: Absolutely.
0: technically you need a permit to build a deck. It's a different kind of permit, but still.
1: Become educated. Basically, what it is, if this is your art, right, your business, which is real estate, then become educated about it. Don't go with closed eyes.
0: Yeah, and it's really, again, because it's going to cost a lot more at the end. I know, people say you better ask for permission, forgiveness than permission,
1: Forgiveness.
0: but it doesn't really work with the building department. I mean, they'll help. It just you need to go through the proper, and I know it's going to take a little bit longer, but you still have to go through the proper channels.
1: Channel.
2: Yeah, it's all about like learning the experience on a hands-on. Until it doesn't, it until it comes, that's the time that you will learn on that situation as well too. Just like my property in Niaga, particularly in Thorold, like the moment that I purchased it after like a month, they imposed the city imposed a bylaw of having a license to operate in Thoros. So right there and there, I don't know what are the requirements. So I have to go online and fill up all the information. It is so massive. Like, it's just a home, and they need so much of like a fire safety plan, all those things. Like, you are owning a multifamily building that you have to particular meet all those requirements. And I have to do my own layout of the property instead of like, you know, paying someone to do it for me. That would cost like $500. And if I don't have the time, I could just hire someone that would do it for me. But I took the courage and the time and effort to learn them all and just fill it up and file it. There you go.
1: Good for you, gentlemen. Yeah, I really admire Jen, Yuri. She's a woman who not only has a lovely family, because I've met them all, including her.
2: Oh.
1: She has her own career, and yet she's buying and purchasing real estate, and she's doing property management for other people. So this lady is a little genius here. And she wrote a chapter in a book.
2: Yeah.
1: You had the time to do that.
2: I know. That's called like multiple stream of income, Maria.
1: Exactly. Oh, yeah. That's what we need. We have to have an episode about that.
2: Yeah, exactly.
0: You know what they say, if you want to get something done, ask a busy person, right?
1: Absolutely. Yeah.
2: Yeah, exactly.
1: I agree. Yeah.
2: And that's the thing, is that's the secret how you can sleep at night, right? Because when you lay down to your couch or bed, you're so tired, and then you just woke up the next day.
1: It's true. Sometimes when I'm talking to her, because we just finished our newsletter on Monday. We have a lovely newsletter that goes out once a month. And she was so free. Just wait. Let me lie on my couch and I'll talk to you about it. She was so tired. I said, we have to finish it tonight. So by 11 o'clock, we had finished it. We had done it. Yeah.
2: It's sent to Facebook already. For the newsletter for November.
1: Absolutely. We posted on Facebook the same night and the next day. And then now we got ready for this show. So, yeah, we're pretty busy with our association.
2: Yeah. I want to ask Yuri, like, you're a full-time realtor right now. So where do you get your leads?
0: Well, the leads, you have to look at different sources, right? And obviously that's, you know, your referrals from your family, friends, the people you know, your circle, basically. And of course, they refer someone else and returning clients and that kind of stuff. And those are the greatest ones. Because it's a first point of contact, right? You know them, or somebody referred you to them. I've tried all kinds of different things, and with a different level of success. Some of them are not successful at all, and like newspaper, I think, or magazines. I see some people still doing it. If they've been in the business for 50 years or something like that, or 30 years, and they're well recognized, and they see their, you know, somebody sees their name, it might be working for them. But if people don't know me, they just move, you know, to the next page, right? The social media, again, it does work, but it requires a lot of work, which is fine. But it's a longer process. I think it's about 6 to 12 months that you get. You may get an odd one that ready to go.
1: Okay.
0: But it's not the rule. More of an exception. Yeah. So it takes about 6 to 12 months, and you have to maintain your follow up, your feedback, and then some educational. Well, you guys doing a great job, and you've seen how. How your website or your Facebook page progressed as well. You started, I think it was when I joined, it was 600 or 700 people or something like that. And now it's over 3,000, right?
1: Yeah. So, yeah. And you know what? When I started 2 years ago in November, it was November the 10th, 2017. And the reason I started my Facebook group was exactly what Jenna was mentioning. I got so angry that Thurl passed that bylaw that I said, okay, we've got to start an advocacy group that we have to discuss things like this. And I remember when I started, nobody was joining. And so I had to go out and pull people and say, please join. And I said, please comment. And they would comment. So what you're saying, Yuri, that you put a lot, you know, you put a lot of effort into things to get your return on investment. That's what I did. Just every day pounding at it and just getting people involved and getting involved with their groups, just like you would for business. Anything, right?
0: And you won that fight though, right? So that's good.
1: Yes. Yeah. No, we're just starting.
2: Yuri, speaking of referrals, are you still doing mortgage?
0: And that's again it's an integral part of my business because especially when people coming in to do the mortgage and then I can actually vice versa, if somebody comes in and for the real estate deal, I ask them right away, do you have approval from the bank? And you gotta make sure that, well, people say, oh, I got pre-approval. Well, what does pre-approval mean? Nothing really. Nothing at all. It's not even worth the paper it's written on.
1: That's right. That's a good point.
2: The reason why I ask, I just received an email, like, you know, I work with referrals as well too, and so many people.
1: Hello?
0: Yeah.
1: Jan? We've lost Jan.
0: Yeah, it looks like, yeah, we lost her.
1: Okay, that's okay. She'll come back.
0: Yeah. I think I heard the phone ring or something like that.
1: It sounded like there was a phone ring, or maybe somebody on Facebook was getting it hold of her there. But yeah, talking about referrals. Yes.
0: The referrals how the two businesses kind of interact. Like I'd like to pre-approve, not just pre-approve, but approve those people before we start looking for the properties, because just recently someone reached out to me through social media. Well, I'd like to buy the house. Well, do you know what range are you looking at? No.
1: I feel sorry for real estate agents.
0: So that's how do we where and how we're going to look for your house? Like, I don't know.
1: Those are first-time buyers. Oh, my God.
0: You have to go. Well, we have a good down payment. That's great. Like, you don't need the mortgage? No, we need the mortgage. Well, and I'm sorry. I'm a little bit being sarcastic, but you need to go. I send them to the bank. You can go to the bank, or I can tell you, how much you can qualify for based on your salary. However, you have to go through that approval process because I know they're going to ask, what's the property address and that kind of stuff. Just just print the MLS. This is the property I want to buy.
2: Okay.
0: But if they check your employment information, and nowadays they're asking even for three pieces, which is T4, your T4, your NOA, and employment letter and a pay stub. Well, actually four, but because there's lots of fraud going on and everything else, and I've seen it myself. And once you have that confirmed, it's kind of halfway. And also they have to check the credit bureau, right? The credit bureau is okay. And I'll give you an example on T4. Somebody says, well, I make $80,000. Great. And on T4, on PayStop, it shows its contract position. So not every bank going to take that. There's some lenders that will take it and some not. Excuse me. But as a contract, you may not be working tomorrow, right?
1: Sure.
0: And, you know, all that salary is non-existent at that point. So you got to look at that point, at those kind of things. And banks are looking very closely. And sometimes they even contact the, it happened to my wife, mm-hmm. They contacted her employer.
1: Sure. And, yeah.
0: You know, and they didn't even ask for the phone number. They went in through their own channels and so you don't give the fraudulent phone number to someone, right? Sure. Or, you know, some mm-hmm. your friend acting as an employer.
1: That's just like the tenants do that, right? I ask for three landlords that they live, and you know, and then I have to make sure that they're not fraudulent, but it's the real landlord, right?
0: Yeah. And you know, and there's, I mean, we can talk about credit bureau. It's a totally different subject. It's probably
1: another time.
0: A separate, just,
1: yeah. Thank you, Jen. Did you have any questions, Jen?
2: Yeah. So okay. just a question. In addition to that, so what if the client cannot be qualified to an A lender? Can you find him a B lender or a private lender?
0: If it makes sense, right? Sometimes mm-hmm. it doesn't make sense. I know lots of real estate is bought on emotion, right?
1: Yes. Mm-hmm.
0: And then, well, I want this property. Well, does it make sense for you to buy right now? Maybe you're better off to wait. And then again, there's pros and cons, and people say, well, by the time I wait, the property is going to go up in value by 10%, right? Mm-hmm. I know lots of people that they buy the property and their house poor, right?
1: Oh, absolutely. Many people.
0: You know, I don't know which one's better because, you know, if you short on cash all the time, that you're not enjoying that house, right? You can't go on vacation, you can't do many things. So I'm not saying to, you know, not to buy the property, but and especially like if somebody's buying a personal property, a primary residence, I don't think it makes much sense to go with the private lenders for a yeah. long time, unless your credit, you know, unless your credit bureau is blemished mm-hmm. slightly and you just can't get it. But you know, in the next year, you can get better rate, and you can get the property, you know, at the killer price kind of thing. You figure out that whatever you're gonna pay in rate, you know, higher interest rate you're gonna pay is still gonna be less. Compared to what you purchased it for, right? Mm-hmm. Am I clear? Or
1: it makes very good sense.
2: Yeah. It makes sense.
0: If it makes sense to buy it, but sometimes you know, especially for the self-employed, five major banks not too keen on people like us, unfortunately.
1: Mm-hmm. Yeah.
0: Mm-hmm. Three or four lenders that I deal with that have special programs for the self-employed. Mm-hmm. There's some, you know, some financial institutions that take up to 100% of rental income, which mm-hmm. is good, and then of course they deduct these expenses mm-hmm. to account for those. But it's, you know, it's a good program. Mm-hmm. You know, for the self-employed.
2: Mm-hmm. Okay.
1: So I'm going to wrap it up now.
2: Yeah.
1: So Jen, do you want to say anything before we close off this wonderful
2: session? Yeah. Thank you, Yuri, for having our guest here. And we would like you to, continue what you do. And we always, admire those people who take the lift from being on a conference or to going beyond the things that you can really imagine. It takes a lot of guts and courage and way to do what you do. And I would also like to inform everyone, if you like what you're doing and if you want to share this information and video to someone that you would know you would benefit, and from our guest you would may directly contact him through his Facebook. We would post it a while, in a little while. And if you do and continue to subscribe on us by providing your likes, comments, and you may subscribe to our YouTube channel as well, which we'll provide later on. Yes. And I would like to thank everyone who have joined, and this would have a replay that will be posted in all social media of Maria Recruit, which have more than 3,000 members. Only for the Canadian Real Estate Association. But I guess it's approximately around more than 5,000.
1: I'd say
2: from all the associations.
1: Between,
2: yeah, from
1: between
2: all.
1: LinkedIn, it's over 10,000 people. Mm-hmm. And Twitter's over 5,000. And then Facebook, yeah, more than 5,000.
2: And we're going international, by the way.
1: Yes, we are. Big stories coming around with all of that. And Yuria, thank you very much for being my guest. I know you and I have spoken many, many times in the past years that we've known each other. And keep up your good work. And please let, right now, you can mention to anyone how they can get in touch with you with phone number, email, or whatever else you want, please.
0: Yeah, it's all available on our Facebook. Well, first of all, I wanted to thank both of you. Thank you so much for having me. And it's been good. Again, it's been educational for me as well, and I appreciate you inviting me to your show. My contact information is on Facebook, but you can always reach me on the cell phone. It's 289-969-1610. It is a St. Catharines number, still St. Catharines number. That's, I got it when I was working there, right? So, sure. But I just want to say, for the good deal, I'll go anywhere. Like I've dealt with the clients, especially on a commercial side, anywhere from Ottawa to Windsor.
1: Yes.
0: If it's the right deal, or if something that I can't do, I probably can refer you to someone else.
1: Wonderful. Thank you. Thank you very much, Yuri Nesbitt. And I welcome everyone to keep joining us every Thursday evening at 7:30. And again, myself, Maria Recruit, all things real estate. And this excerpt is at 7:30. It's called Hack the Experts. And don't forget to join me on my radio show at 12 noon on 4680Q.ca. And I thank you, everyone, for joining us now. And please share this video. And please feel free to get in touch with any of us on Facebook Messenger. Thanks very much. Yeah. Thank you.
2: Bye for now.
1: Bye for now.
0: Thank you so much.
1: Bye-bye.
0: Bye-bye.
1: Good night. Bye-bye. Bye-bye.
2: Hold on, Maria.
1: Yeah,
2: I'm fine.
1: No, I'm not leaving.
2: Kind of like
3: get out and dance.

0: Hi, I'm Jamie Poisson, and I do the show, Front Burner. 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One of the coolest parts of this job is when people show me how often one of our episodes comes up in their group chats. It's a real range of topics, too. Rent gouging, Trump and Elon Musk, the Middle East, even culture stuff that has real consequences, like Diddy, for example. So if you are one of those people sharing our stuff in your group chat, I just want to say thank you. And if you aren't yet, please find and follow Front Burner wherever you get your podcasts, and please get it in the chat.
1: From CBC News, The World This Hour, I'm Kaz Bovin. Iran has threatened to retaliate against U.S. bases in the Middle East after American forces launched fresh strikes on Iranian targets. Today, U.S. President Donald Trump said their ceasefire is over, but he also claims he does not expect the conflict to escalate. Kate Fisher has more from Washington.
2: The U.S. military said the strikes were in retaliation for recent unjustified aggression against commercial shipping and civilian crews, and intended to limit Iran's ability to threaten them. Earlier on Wednesday, President Trump had declared the ceasefire was over and that he was no longer willing to negotiate with the Iranians.
3: We can play games, but I'm not sure I want to make a deal. Let's just finish the job.
2: He went on to soften his rhetoric somewhat, saying he did not expect to return to all-out war and that anything that did happen would be over very quickly.
3: And we'll only make it safer, including for oil.
2: Trump's comments have injected a new uncertainty into an already fragile negotiation, while shipping traffic in the Strait of Hormuz has once more come to a halt, driving oil prices to their highest levels in 2 weeks. Kate Fisher for CBC News, Washington.
1: Alberta Premier Danielle Smith says the owner of Facebook, Instagram, and WhatsApp will build its first Canadian data center in her province. It will be located northeast of Edmonton. Smith says Meta will invest $13 billion into building the facility. She says it will be done with the environment in mind.
4: Meta's Sturgeon data center will use a closed-loop liquid cooling system with dry cooling that requires no operational water use for cooling. Water use at the site will be limited to domestic uses, fire protection, and equipment maintenance, with all approvals required under the Alberta's Water Act.
1: Smith says the project will create 3,000 construction jobs and 300 operational jobs. She adds it's expected to generate $250 million per year in royalties, taxes, and fees. One of the four people rescued after a chartered fishing boat sank off the BC coast 10 days ago has died in hospital. RCMP say the woman was a 28-year-old Chinese citizen who'd been living in Seattle. Six other people who were on the boat are still missing and presumed dead. They include three from BC, two from Washington State, and one person from Ontario. The RCMP say the wreckage of the boat was located on the ocean floor about 150 meters below the surface. A Toronto man accused of playing a key role in ex-Olympian Ryan Wedding's alleged cocaine empire is one step closer to being handed to U.S. authorities. Prosecutors allege Roland Sokolovsky laundered hundreds of millions of dollars for Wedding. Thomas Dagla has the details.
5: Authorities have described Roland Sokolovsky as Ryan Wedding's bookkeeper, or even his third in command. A judge has now ordered the 38-year-old jeweler to appear for a U.S. extradition hearing in Toronto in December, more than a year after his arrest. Sokolovsky was among several Canadians indicted last year for their purported roles in Wedding's alleged violent drug smuggling network. Wedding, a former Team Canada Olympic snowboarder, was captured in Mexico this past January. Several of his alleged accomplices are fighting extradition to California, including a prominent Toronto area lawyer accused of accepting cash from Wedding's network to act as a high-level fixer, and a Colombian woman alleged to have used her Mexico-based sex worker ring to help set up the assassination of an FBI witness. Thomas Dagle, CBC News, Toronto.
1: A Canadian pop star has been added to the lineup for the World Cup final halftime show. FIFA says Justin Bieber will co-headline alongside Madonna, Shakira, and the K-pop group BTS. The show will also feature a number of other performers from Afro.